0: as the Caswell Brown Village Shelter is not expected to open until early 2027. But several service providers expressed concern that additional funding for the shelter could reduce the amount of money available for other organizations competing for housing funds. Beulah Kingsolver, Executive Director of Dove House Advocacy Services, noted that the American Legion Shelter does not meet the needs of all residents experiencing homelessness, including families and some domestic violence survivors. Commissioner Heather Dudley-Nolet agreed that the county's response to homelessness should include children and families. The Housing Fund Board has directed staff to return with additional information on shelter demographics, staffing levels, and service costs. The board is next scheduled to meet June 24th. Several weeks into the newly introduced Sunday bus service, Jefferson Transit Authority, JTA, reports that the community has been incredibly receptive to the expanded service and that rider feedback so far has been overwhelmingly positive. Though Sunday ridership numbers are naturally lower than Saturday figures, they have definitely exceeded initial projections, and riders are grateful for the expanded options for general weekend travel, shopping, transportation to religious services, and out-of-county connections to surrounding cities and the Washington State Ferries. To sustain the new service, JTA is now actively recruiting for several transit operators and a dispatcher. With several reported black bear sightings in the Port Townsend area, the Washington Department of Fish and Wildlife, WDFW, is reminding folks to keep their distance. According to the WDFW, black bears are common throughout much of Washington, both in suburban areas and in greenbelts around cities and towns, and seeing one needn't be cause for concern. Black bears are naturally wary of humans, but can overcome their fear when they find high-calorie food sources. By reducing backyard bear attractants, people can reduce the likelihood of bear encounters. But if you do run into a bear, the WDFW recommends that you stop, remain calm, and assess the situation. If the bear seems unaware, move away quietly when it isn't looking. And if a bear walks toward you, identify yourself by standing up, waving your hands above your head, and talking to the bear in a low voice. If you can't safely move away from the bear, or if it continues moving toward you, scare it away by clapping your hands, stomping your feet, and yelling. Urgent reports of bears or other potentially dangerous wildlife can be submitted to WDFW by calling 360-902-2936 or emailing wildcomm@dfw.wa.gov. And finally, the pre-race ruckus for this year's Race to Alaska begins at 3 p.m. this Saturday at the Northwest Maritime Center in Port Townsend, and the starting gun for this year's race will fire at 5 a.m. Sunday morning. To learn more about this exciting event, visit r2ak.com. 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I'm Diane Walker. Thank you for listening.
1: 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The Jefferson County Library in Port Hadlock will also host its monthly in-person and online book discussion tonight from 5:45 p.m. to 8 o'clock. The discussion centers around The Foundling by Ann Leary. The event link and more information is available on the Jefferson County Library website. And this month's meeting of the Port Townsend City Planning Commission will be held at 6:30 p.m. at City Hall, 250 Madison Street. You can visit the city's website to get the agenda and more information. On tonight's entertainment calendar, Ben Meyer will play The Vintage from 4 to 6 p.m. Vintage is located at 725 Water Street in Port Townsend. Live bossa nova jazz with Harbor Jazz at the Bottle Shop from 5 to 7 p.m. The Bottle Shop is located at the Bishop Hotel, 714 Washington Street. Board game night at Strange Days Comics and Games, 1007 Lawrence Street in Port Townsend, will commence from 5 p.m. until 8:30 p.m. It's Roots Fusion Dance at Brigitte's Loft, 280 Quincy Street, upstairs above Bazaar Girls Yarn Shop. Dancing on the loft's newly renovated dance floor is from 7 p.m. to 9:30 p.m. KPTZ is proud to join Rain Shadow Recording in welcoming internationally recognized musician and songwriter Carolyn Aiken to the Rain Shadow Recording Studio, 200 Battery Way at Fort Worden, at 7:30 p.m. It's open mic night at the Crazy Otter from 7:30 to 9 p.m. The Crazy Otter's located at 141 Chimicum Road in Port Hadlock. And the World War II drama Pressure, plus the horror hit Backrooms, both continue at the downstairs auditoriums at the Rose Theater. The Sheep Detectives continues at the Starlight Room. See the Rose Theater's website for showtimes and tickets. And coming soon, on Friday, Tevis Hodge will bring his blues stylings to the Taps Patio at the Guardhouse, 300 Eisenhower Avenue in Fort Worden, from 3 to 5 p.m. And the Bread and Gravy Duo will perform their lively folk and roots-inspired tunes at Vintage, 725 Water Street, from 4:30 to 6:30 p.m. Centrum presents Bonnie Raitt and her band for the annual Benefit Gala Concert to raise funds in support of Centrum programs and scholarships. The concert starts at 5 p.m. at McCurdy Pavilion in Fort Worden. The concert is sold out, so if you're coming to the fort, just be aware that there will be extra activity on this afternoon. Port Townsend's own Abracadabra Trip premieres a set of brand new songs to go along with their repertoire of originals and reimagined classics from 7 to 9 p.m. at Taps at the Guardhouse in Fort Worden. Also for Friday, guitarist Bill Volmet returns to the Old Alcohol Plant, 310 Hadlock Bay Road in Port Hadlock, from 5 to 7 p.m. Out at Finn River, you can dance to the Hot Club Swing Jam, hosted by Ms. Jessica and friends, from 7 p.m. to 9 p.m. You can find out more by visiting the Finn River Cidery website. The Wheel In Motor Movie is featuring Steven Spielberg's science fiction thriller Disclosure Day, paired with the horror hit Obsession. Gates open at 7:30 p.m. with showtime at dusk. 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On Saturday, KPTZ joins with the Quilcene Lantern to present Live Life Loud 2026, a metal music showcase featuring 9 bands on 2 stages. 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Jazz vocalist Cara Francis brings her rich vocals and soulful acoustic style to Vintage, 725 Water Street in Port Townsend, from 4:30 to 6:30 p.m. Saturday Sounds with rotating local musicians continue at the Bishop Block Bottle Shop, 714 Washington Street, from 5 o'clock to 7 p.m. The Wiretappers, with special guest George Resendez, hit the Finn River Cidery stage with their country western swing and funky folk sounds from 7 to 9 p.m. You can visit the Finn River website for more information. And guitarist Gary Sherman plays the Old Alcohol Plant, 310 Hadlock Bay Road in Port Hadlock, from 5 to 7 p.m. The Crazy Otter presents Rock and Roll from Iron Horse from 7 p.m. to 10 p.m. The Crazy Otter is located at 141 Chimicum Road in Port Hadlock. And the Seattle alt-country band Lightweight Champion heads up the stage at the Uptown Pub, 1016 Lawrence Street, from 9 to 11:30 p.m. On Sunday's calendar, the Huckleberry Wine Trio performs at Vintage, 725 Water Street in Port Townsend, from 3 to 5 p.m. The Smooth Live Grooves of Soul Azul, Port Townsend's own Neo Soul band, will be featured at Taps at the Guardhouse in Fort Worden from 4 to 6 p.m. Tevis Hodge Jr. brings Piedmont, Delta, and Country Blues to the Finn River Cidery from 3 p.m. to 5 p.m. Immediately afterward, Danava, an American vocal group dedicated to studying performing traditional folk songs from Eastern Europe, will perform at the Finn River Cidery from 5 to 7 p.m. See the Finn River website for more information. And finally, the Mississippi Hot Dogs are playing at the Uptown Pub, 1016 Lawrence Street, in Port Townsend, from 7 to 9 p.m. That's it for the Thursday calendar. 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
3: I squatchinus chayacha, which means good day, my friends, in Nustlaimutsin, or the Tsklallam language, the language of the local Tsklallam people. My name is Timothy O'Connell of the Jamestown Tsklallam Tribe. The Tsklallam word of the week is anakeech, which means the color black. I'll say the word twice more. Anakeech. Anakeech. Used in a sentence, anakeech tia pishpsh, which means this cat is black. Hatningtsin atsa ntsahla. Hoit kuinas chayacha. Thank you for being with us today, and goodbye for now. This is Timothy O'Connell of the Jamestown Tsklallam Tribe. Join us next time for the Tsklallam Word of the Week.
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5: ¿Quieres aprender español o inglés como segunda lengua? 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
6: From Feature Story News in Washington, I'm Kate Fisher. U.S. President Donald Trump says he's canceling planned strikes on Iran, claiming a deal is now near. It follows two nights of U.S. strikes against Iranian targets and retaliatory strikes by Iran against U.S. bases in the region. Nick Harper reports from Washington.
7: In a post on social media, U.S. President Donald Trump said that he had cancelled the scheduled strikes. He said it was based on the fact that discussions with Iran had been brought to the highest level of the Iranian leadership and approved. He went on to say that final points in a possible peace deal have been approved by all parties, and said the time and place of the signing would be announced shortly. The US president has on dozens of occasions over the last few weeks said a deal is just a day or two away.
6: The European Central Bank has raised interest rates for the first time in 3 years as it seeks to offset the economic impact of the US-Israel war with Iran. It's the first central bank to raise rates since the start of a conflict that has sent energy prices soaring. Our Europe correspondent William Denslow reports from Brussels.
8: President Donald Trump said Wednesday that he loves inflation after the US saw prices rise at the fastest rate in 3 years. The European Central Bank seemingly doesn't share that sentiment and has moved to counter price pressures on this side of the Atlantic. The ECB's raised rates by 25 basis points in a bid to counter rising price pressures triggered by the Iran conflict and the economic impact caused by shipping disruptions through the Strait of Hormuz. Inflation in the eurozone hit 3.2% in May, a three-year high, and the central bank has downwardly revised its economic growth forecast for the year.
6: The FIFA World Cup kicks off on Thursday with the opening match in Mexico City. It's the largest ever football tournament, with a record 48 teams taking part across the three host nations of Mexico, Canada and the United States. Security is tight ahead of the first game amid problems over entry visas and thousands of unsold tickets due to high prices. Tony Waterman is in Mexico City.
9: Those ticket prices ranging, most of them from hundreds of dollars into the thousands of dollars per ticket, really puts this World Cup out of reach for the average soccer fan. I was talking to a couple just yesterday who said they spent $7,000 on two tickets to today's opening match between Mexico and South Africa. And those are tickets that are in the nosebleed section of this stadium here in Mexico City. The FIFA president really defending this ticketing strategy, saying that it's a reflection of the demand for the World Cup.
6: From bureaus worldwide, this is FSN.
10: With FSN Spotlight, I'm Simon Marks. Today, the risks of escalation in the conflict between the US and Iran. President Trump's decision to launch retaliatory airstrikes after accusing the Iranians of bringing down a US Apache attack helicopter came hours after he said the chopper's loss wasn't a big deal. But his reprisals were, targeting Iranian air defense systems, Iranian ground control stations and surveillance sites near the Strait of Hormuz. Jamil Jaffa is the founder of the National Security Institute at George Mason University in Washington.
11: Obviously, the Iranians shot at an American manned helicopter, took down two of the people flying that helicopter. Thankfully, they weren't killed, they were rescued. But the real problem is they're shooting at manned vehicles, and we're only getting involved in proportionate and something of a disciplined response. The challenge here, I think, is it's not clear that will knock the Iranians off the effort to continue to go after American targets. Allied targets and the like. We haven't done that yet. They've gone after the Israelis, they've gone after the Emiratis, they've gone after the Kuwaitis, and they're going after us now. I think if the president really wants to send a message to Iran, he'd be hitting them a lot harder, a lot more aggressively, making it a lot clearer that we're not going to take it. The problem, of course, is, as you well know, the president doesn't appear to want to continue this war, and he doesn't want to get in a bigger fight. That's the real challenge we have here.
10: The U.S. says Tuesday's military strikes won't impact peace talks. Iran called them a violation of its sovereignty. With FSN Spotlight, I'm Simon Marks.
6: Our main news again. U.S. President Donald Trump says he's cancelling planned strikes on Iran, claiming a deal is now near. The European Central Bank has raised interest rates for the first time in 3 years as it seeks to offset the economic impact of the U.S.-Israel war with Iran. And the FIFA World Cup kicks off on Thursday with the opening match in Mexico City. That's the latest feature story news. Kate Fisher reporting.
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13: Did you know that smuggling opium and Chinese men from Victoria into Washington State via Port Townsend was rampant in the late 19th and early 20th centuries? Revenue officers based in Port Townsend kept very busy chasing the smugglers. One smuggler described his very clever and successful technique in the Coast magazine of 1907. "One day I narrowly escaped being captured. The revenueers gave me a hard run, and against my better judgment, I dropped overboard in deeper water than I judged to be altogether safe. But I found bottom, and my breathing tube was long enough to rise above the water. I found myself walking on a sea bottom paved with cans of opium. At that particular point, smugglers had been tossing overboard whole boatloads of the expensive cans of poison for many years. This spot being one of the most closely watched areas in the run between Washington and Victoria. The smuggler could not risk openly diving there, so he came up with a very ingenious way to fool the revenuers. I secured a large decked-over scow and converted it to a quite luxurious houseboat. I then enlisted the assistance of a trusty friend. We laid in a large supply of expensive fishing tackle, bird guns, and camping paraphernalia. Then, rigging ourselves out in modish attire, we had our houseboat towed to the scene of the opium cache and anchored close inshore. Soon, a revenue agent on watch in that locality came aboard, and after sampling our prime whiskey and choice cigars, departed in the best of humor. Nothing wrong about us, oh no, we were just a pair of debonair and jolly young fellows, rich young swells, houseboating for pleasure. By day, they fished and hunted and played their role. By night, the smuggler dove for the treasure, passing it up to his partner. At the end of 3 months, they had the whole haul aboard, which they sold in Seattle. The following 4 summers, they scouted for and found other underwater troves. By the end of the 5th summer, they had $1 million apiece in the Elliott Bay National Bank, sold the luxurious houseboat, and returned to, quote, the paths of financial rectitude.
14: Did You Know with Kate Dwyer. 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

0: Hello, this is Deborah Kelso, host of this edition of Nature Now for the last week of July. This week, we are very happy to have one of our favorite guests back on the program, Dr. Jeff Hammerson. Jeff has been on the radio with us several times, speaking on various different subjects, but today he will be wearing his ornithology hat, as our main topic is woodpeckers of the Olympic Peninsula. Welcome, Jeff. Nice to have you back again.
1: Thank you. Good to be here with you, Deborah.
0: Well, we thought that we'd start with a review of some of the recent natural history news out there because it's such a busy time of year. There's been a lot going on. One of the amazing things this year seems to be what a good year it is for raptors. I don't know if you've seen more than usual, but I've been lucky enough to be on an email thread with Varn Brooks and Karen Lull, and Varn takes these gorgeous photographs, and they live out Cape George way, and they found a merlin nest.
1: Oh, wow.
0: I know. And, you know, I always think of merlins as these rare falcons, but they're increasingly popping up in the landscape here. And they found a nest, and they were able to monitor it. And I have some quotes from Varn. He was saying, "We were pretty sure our merlins had nested successfully and finally saw our first fledgling on Independence Day. Believe that three young fledged successfully, probably four. My old Audubon Encyclopedia says they commonly lay four or five eggs, occasionally up to eight." Occasionally up to eight. Doesn't that seem extraordinary
1: to you?
0: It does.
1: The extremes are sometimes hard to imagine, but it's rare. You know, so mostly the clutch size would be a lot smaller than that. But for some reason, maybe there's a bountiful food supply or something like that, and the female just keeps laying eggs. And
0: can you imagine a nest with
1: no,
0: eight falcons? So anyway, he does go on to say, it doesn't say how often they fledge that many, and you just answered that. They are very efficient hunters. In the time we've been watching the nest, it looks like they average about one songbird an hour. One day I saw the male bring in three birds in 90 minutes. I usually went about the same time in the evening, so I don't know if they hunted that hard every day, but I think they were feeding a lot of mouths. They're not much for nest building. It looks like the ones we are seeing used an old crow nest. They usually usurp a corvid or hawk nest and look for a fresh spot each year. So that was really cool. And then they also saw, a couple weeks later, saw a peregrine flying past with what looked like a dove in its talons. And then they saw a juvenile kestrel hanging about and catching and eating insects.
1: Wow, cool.
0: So, yeah.
1: And around where I live, there's been a successful nesting of Cooper's hawks, two different nests that I know of.
0: Oh, I didn't realize that.
1: Yeah. They've been moving around, so they're not around every day now because the young have fledged, but they're still getting fed by their parents. And
0: you know, I thought I heard a little beep. I mean, those young are really loud, too.
1: They are.
0: They must have nested farther away than they usually do from my house, because I usually hear them more than what I did this year.
1: Mm-hmm. And how about our neighbors who had the eagle nest?
0: Oh, well, George and Julia Maynard are our neighbors, and they have had an active bald eagle nest at their property, and Julia's been really good about keeping careful notes, and I think she said the 23rd of May, anyway, mid-May to the third week of May, she saw them sitting on eggs, which doesn't that seem really late? I mean, usually they have like courtship breeding behavior in January, February, so it seems like May would be late to be on the nest.
1: A little bit toward the end of the normal season, but you know, perhaps there was something that interfered with the start of the nesting, or sometimes they'll lose an egg and have to start over, maybe decide not to use that nest this year, but maybe use a different one. So they could have switched, because they usually have more than one potential place to nest in their territory. But hard to know without being privy to those little details.
0: Yeah, well, she said that one of the young was definitely younger than the other one. That mm-hmm, she thought there was about a week of spacing, but they ended up fledging two, and they've been having a lot of fun watching them. And they've been mostly being brought fish by the adults, but on a couple of occasions they saw some seagull bits come into the nest. And she just sent me a video this morning, the 23rd of July. She's been she showed me this little video clip of the young stretching out their wings just about ready to fly, and they're giant. I mean, it's really hard to believe how they could fit in the nest, these two giant birds.
1: Yeah, and speaking of fitting in a nest, back in April and May, we were watching some nesting barred owls.
0: That's right. Rick Altman, another of our neighbors, sent out the word about barred owls nesting.
1: Yeah, and so toward the middle of May, the young birds were getting very, very hungry, and it was hard to tell how many were inside the nest. It was a old snag with a big hole in it and had been used by raccoons, actually, in, I think that was last year. But anyway, so they were bringing food into some pretty big youngsters around mid-May, and that is when they came out.
0: And Rick phoned Jeff with enough lead time. Jeff has become the nature photographer, photo documenter for the neighborhood, and he gets the call and comes with his camera and takes these gorgeous photos. And you got some really nice photos of them before they fledged, with just their heads poking out.
1: Yeah, at that point I didn't know how many were in there, but some of the feedings were interesting. So a red-legged frog came in as one feeding and was gobbled down by the nestling. Another time it was a shrew.
0: Wow. And you don't think of shrews as being that tasty for anyone, but apparently they are.
1: Yeah, it went right down the hatch, believe me. And then a creeping vole or meadow mouse, some people call those.
0: Well, and that's the beauty of having your big camera, is that you can freeze that still. And then, I mean, I shouldn't say never, but it would be hard to see it with just your binoculars or even your spotting scope. It's when you take the still frame and then you can blow it up and go, oh, that's a creeping vole.
1: Yeah. Most of the time when the food came in, it went in fast and it went down the hatch fast. And I didn't even really know at the time what it was, but I was taking often video. And so I could stop the video and say, oh, a frog, or oh, a shrew. And then another item after they actually fledged, and there ended up being three fledglings all crowded into that little nest, and they came out. One of them was fed a black rat, which kind of made me happy a little bit, since it's not a native species around here, but nevertheless.
0: And neither is the barred owl, but it's nice when they take care of something that is a plague to us. And Jeff has the most amazing photo of this rat being half consumed with one claw out one side of the mouth and the tail out the other. It's really, really creepy.
1: It is a little outrageous.
0: I know.
1: The foot hanging on to the bill as if like, no.
0: I know. The perfect Halloween shot.
1: Yeah, for sure.
0: Oh, that's great. But one of those juveniles starved, right? That you found it dead.
1: Yeah, I found it dead, and so I did a little autopsy on it, so to speak, and found that it had nothing in its digestive system, and it had no body fat that I could find whatsoever. And so I think there wasn't enough food to feed all of the youngsters, and that one, I think that the adults make a decision, basically. I think a very informed decision, probably, about which ones they should feed when there's a shortage of food. And it turns out that only one of the three nestlings is still around.
0: Oh, is that right?
1: Yeah.
0: Mm-hmm. When I saw them, there were two. But I've been seeing, and you find them by the mobbing sound of other birds, and you track it down, and it'll be one of the young barred owls that's still being fed by the adults.
1: Yeah, this goes on for months.
0: Yeah. But I didn't realize, I was thinking that there were probably still two left,
1: no,
0: just one.
1: Just one.
0: Huh. Well, it's a hard world out there, isn't it? And people are going to think that it's only birds are happening out there because we're so bird focused. But there's a lot of other cool stuff. I've been finding really beautiful prince mushrooms, which are not only beautiful and delicious, but it's so strange that they should fruit at this time of year when it's so dry. I mean, especially this year, and they're these giant mushrooms. I mean, it's well known that rainfall and temperature are the major determining factors in the fruiting of fungi, but I've just been puzzling over how it's possible that they should be able to come up and be so prolific. And so I was searching around, and I found from David Arora's Mushroom Bible, Mushrooms Demystified, him talking about prince mushrooms. And he says, Agaricus augustus shows a definite preference for warm weather. It's curious that such a large mushroom requires so little moisture to fruit. A little fog drip is all it needs. And then I realized that one of the places that I've been finding it is right along the eave of my house, where just enough moisture drops off and collects there and allows them to come forth. So,
1: yeah, we've had this dry and sometimes very hot weather, but more recently, even with the sunshine and dryness, that fog in the morning is dripping off the trees around our place, pretty close to the strait. It's been a regular thing, and that little bit of moisture, I think, is making a difference for other things, too. For example, there have been plenty of frogs moving around.
0: Was going to ask you about that. I mean, Jeff knows a lot about a lot of things, but amphibians are your special love, right?
1: Well, one of the many, so
0: How to choose.
1: Yeah, but the northern red-legged frogs have been around and foraging, even though there's been no rain to speak of. Pacific tree frog I've found. I just did a little survey over on Maristone Island I joined a survey done by some others where they've put some cover boards down and see what appears underneath them. It's a board on the ground that serves as a refuge for little animals, and you can put these on the ground and kind of see what might use that as cover. And so it's a way of finding things that are otherwise, you know, difficult to find, perhaps in a forest landscape, especially where just so many places to hide. Anyway, we found that between mid-June and mid-July, during this period where we've had some really dry weather and some really hot weather, there were two species of salamanders still moving around. An Encetina, which is a little land-dwelling lungless salamander, never goes in the water. And then long-toed salamander we found. And this is one that breeds in the water, but then spends most of its life in the forest. So those had moved, either gone under a board or departed from a cover board over the last 4 weeks. And so, and then banana slugs are all over the place. It's amazing. They're like, just as before we came to the studio today, there was a big one crossing this dry path near where I live, and you know, several others have been around, and they have these amphibians and the banana slugs have these very sophisticated ways of managing their body water content. They find the little refuges when they need them and hydrate, and then they can, you know, they're not big animals, but they can retain moisture. In fact, actually, tree frogs have semi-waterproof skin, so they don't dry out that fast to begin with. But so they're able to move around and take advantage of the season when they're normally doing a lot of feeding, even though it's dry. As a general rule, they find the little refuges or take advantage of the fog drip and stay hydrated.
0: Wow, very cool. I'll leave you one more opening to tell me something really wonderful that you've seen out there, or we should move on to woodpeckers, or we're never going to get to woodpeckers.
1: Well, current events are always so good because it's happening now. But what's really been fun is that over the last 1 to 2 weeks, the migratory shorebirds have been showing up.
0: Oh, you know, I was wondering. I need to do my beach survey. I was wondering.
1: Yeah. Greater yellowlegs, least sandpipers, little flocks of those. Both long-billed and short-billed dowitchers have shown up, the adults. Some of these coming from probably northern Alaska, northern Canada, tundra nesting birds. Yellowlegs can nest farther south than those, but still they're on the move. We don't know definitely where they came from because they're not marked in any way, but they generally, I almost say, always show up this time of year, the earliest migrants.
0: I always love that we start to lose some of our breeding bird population, but our reward is that then we get back to us again, shorebirds, either migrating through or to stay, through the fall and winter.
1: Yeah, you think of sort of the fall migration, you think of September, October. Well, it's not really fall migration, but the southward migration, if we call it that, begins for shorebirds even at the end of June, but certainly in good numbers in July, before you think, whoa, the summer's just starting. But for them, their season is over, and the adults are heading south. Perhaps these are ones that weren't successful breeding and departed. Again, hard to know without having more information than we have, but still kind of interesting to see them. And another thing on the current events schedule, the second successful brood of killdeer has hatched out at Point Hudson.
0: Oh.
1: There was a brood that hatched out.
0: To the great delight of all the people there that noticed, probably. I mean, what is cuter than a baby killdeer?
1: Not much. But one brood hatched out in mid-May. And I'm not sure it's the same pair. Probably there's a new brood that hatched out about a week ago. And so that's kind of fun to see.
0: I could do every show just being current events. I love hearing what's out there. But our idea for this show was to talk about woodpeckers. And because...
1: Oh, yeah.
0: Well, it was driven by the fact that I found this downy woodpecker nest on my property the third week of May, and I had had them there last year, so I was kind of tuned into it, but it took hearing them. I mean, first they sounded like these purring crickets, and I'm like, wait a second, that's not an insect. I know that sound from last year, and it was this nest of downy woodpeckers. I mean, it was this teeny little snag. I could almost put my hands around it. It's tiny. It makes you realize the importance of snags in the landscape. Here it's housing this downy woodpecker family, and downy woodpeckers are the smallest of our woodpeckers. And this year I had the good sense to call Jeff, and Jeff came with his camera and was able to get these gorgeous photos of the young being fed, at various different stages. And and again, we learned a lot by being able to look carefully at those photos, because you could see what it was that they were being fed.
1: Yeah, we could see moths and caterpillars and other sorts of insects and some objects that we couldn't actually even identify.
0: You know, there
1: toward
0: was
1: the
0: some,
1: end.
0: There was this weird mash that looked like kind of like mashed potatoes, or and the adults were bringing it, and both the male and the female feed the young, and the young just got really demanding. Actually, we should probably play the sounds of those downy woodpeckers. Towards the end, they got so loud and insistent. I mean, from dawn until dusk, they would yammer and yammer and yammer, and both adults just couldn't keep them happy. There were at least two young. We never did see, we watched them intensely, but they fledged sometime early morning, I think, on the 8th of June, because we kept watching and watching and didn't see them. So we think at least two, but maybe even three young.
1: Yeah, again, it was hard to tell, but definitely two in there because we could see different coloration on the tops of the heads. Looked like one little male and one little female in there, if I remember right.
0: Well, actually, that's what I thought, but then when I was reading, it seems like most of the juveniles have a little spot of red on their forehead.
1: Yeah, is both right? Genders do, but the one that has the most red on the cap is the male, and the female nestlings might have a few little feathers there, but it's not so evident at all. So you can usually tell.
0: Uh-huh.
1: But yeah, like you say, there can be present on the head of the female, little females.
0: Yeah,
1: too.
0: But not with the adult females. That's clearly that the male has the red spot on the back of the head and the female doesn't. But these little nestlings had their red in a different spot. And
1: It's surprising. You think, oh, they don't have red on the top of their head.
0: Yeah.
1: The little nestlings do.
0: Yeah. Anyway, play us those sounds, if you would,
1: let's
0: please.
1: Let's see if we can do this here.

0: And it was loud. I mean,
1: on
0: it,
1: and on and on and on. And on. Incessant.
0: I know. And I was actually really distressed that we didn't see them fledge. I mean, I thought that they would stick around the area, but did not see them again. But then George and Julia, a few weeks later, said that they had seen a little downy family. So I think maybe they moved farther away.
1: Yeah, I think they
0: than
1: moved
0: what
1: to where
0: we've realized.
1: Where they can find a lot of food.
0: They probably, you know, decimated the area around my house.
1: Yeah, so we cleaned this area out. We got to go somewhere else.
0: Yeah.
1: And they probably know where that somewhere else is.
0: Yeah.
1: So they took they led their offspring off in that other direction, wherever it might have been.
0: Yeah. So the mashed potato stuff we were thinking was like some kind of egg mash, don't you think?
1: Yeah, I think it was probably some sort of egg mass from something. I couldn't recognize it. It was difficult to, even in the video, to stop and get a sharp look at it. But it was kind of lumpy, kind of off-white material that kind of was in the bill and at the edge and even around the bill a little bit of the adults when they brought it in. So it was somewhat sticky-like, but it could have been, egg mass or larvae, really larvae, but...
0: wood pulp that had some larva inside, maybe. Anyway, maybe next year.
1: Maybe next year
0: we'll get a better
1: chance at it. Or maybe in the meanwhile, as we're hiking around in the woods and looking at things, we'll go, aha! That's it.
0: Because I
1: think I'll recognize it if I see it.
0: Yeah.
1: So I'm going to start looking under bark and breaking little limbs, maybe a little bit to see what's inside a dead limb or something. It'll be fun to try to figure that one out.
0: Well, we should probably play the calls, too, of what they normally... Those were the juveniles that were yammering, but...
1: Yeah, let's hear... Just single note calls.

0: So you often hear that in the woods. You can hear it at some distance. On the recording, I have to say it sounds a little more strident than it does when you're out in the woods. It sounds a little flatter, but I mean, that's just because of the recording, I think. But you can often hear that. And then once in a while, you might hear a different vocalization that's referred to as a whinny. And let's see if we can get that to play.
1: And the juveniles were starting to do a little bit of that whinny call when they were in the nest.
0: Yes, they were, yeah.
1: It was fun.
0: And so both males and females will make those sounds and communicate who knows what to each other by that means. Here I am, and that's a basic kind of thing, but also what other information content there might be is sort of speculative, but certainly they keep in contact with each other with those calls.
1: And then they do drumming. They do a territorial, and it's not that they're looking for food, it's that they're declaring territory in a certain area for the most part.
0: Yeah, it's a way to say, hey, this place is occupied by a pair of downy woodpeckers.
1: Get out of here,
0: and,
1: get out of here.
0: So if you're another prospecting pair of downies that are looking for a place, this lets them know that maybe they should look elsewhere. Also a way for a male, for example, to attract a female.

0: of wood or something like that that resonates and sends out that acoustic signal into the landscape.
1: Oh, cool. Thanks so much for joining us, Jeff, and we'll look forward to hearing more soon.
0: Sure, we'll probably have to take about 6 months to cover all
1: the woodpeckers. I know, that'll be nature now for the rest of the season.

0: 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Each month, we'll share tips, insights, and lessons learned as we chat about all things gardening in the Maritime Pacific Northwest.
1: Good evening. Glad you could join us here in the garden. Today's show was inspired by a listener in Ohio. Isn't it fun that there are folks in Ohio listening to KPTZ?
2: Yay.
1: This listener said they

0: really like the show, but noted that we never talk about having problems with deer. They wrote, there must not be any deer in our area. After we all stopped laughing, we decided it would be an excellent topic for this June episode. Mary Beth and Diana are going to talk about vertebrate critters causing havoc in the vegetable garden. Then Barbara and I will talk about strategies to reduce deer and rabbit damage in any kind of garden. So, hey, ladies, how's everything going in your veggie gardens?
1: Hey, Diana.
2: Hi, Mary Beth.
1: Hey, what's on your mind this month?
2: Well, vertebrate pests.
1: This means animals and birds, creatures with vertebrae. So let's start with those very clever raccoons.
2: Oh, raccoons are attracted to easy food. They like to go for your compost pile if there's anything smelly in there. And they like to go for slimy things in your garden, like slugs and snails. These are tasty treats to the raccoons. So one of the best ways to not attract raccoons is to keep these guys out of your garden. Since we're trying to do this anyways, what are the reasons to remove them? Okay, burying anything that's really stinky deep in your compost will help. And keep removing the slugs and snails.
1: Well, I hadn't thought about raccoons being a natural predator for slugs. It almost makes me appreciate their visits to my garden.
2: The other thing that raccoons will go after are corn and grapes. They really love these, and I have not found a way to keep them away other than a big dog will discourage them. That is, if you choose to grow these crops, they really like them.
1: Well, we don't have a dog, but we do have numerous neighborhood cats who like to visit the yard.
2: I love my cats.
1: Yeah.
2: But cats can help reduce your rodent population, but they can also be tough on your garden beds. All that freshly turned dirt, they like to use it as a litter box.
1: Hmm.
2: And I don't like having their droppings in my garden. They can carry some diseases you don't want to catch.
1: Oh.
2: So there are ways of keeping them out.
1: Well, cats are very agile. You know, they're able to get around a garden easily.
2: They are. If you put a floating row cover over something, if it's just lying there, the cats will stretch out on it and sun themselves, squashing any plants underneath. If you put it up on hoops, which are great, make sure it's well sealed, because otherwise the cats go inside. And then it's a warm, sunny space, and they stretch out and squash your little plants and dig their little holes.
1: Well, physical barriers can help, but we don't need row covers all summer long. So what else can we do?
2: Keeping your garden beds moist helps. I've also discovered that they don't like damp straw and leaves, so that'll deter them a bit. But the best thing I've found so far is I've been putting sand over cardboard in my pathway, basically sheet mulching my pathways with sand, and the cats are using that in a litter box, and the sand warms up and it gives them a nice place to stretch out. So they prefer the pathways to the beds in my garden.
1: Okay, so we provide an alternate litter box with sand. Oh, that's an idea I hadn't thought of.
2: Got to be smarter than the cat.
1: Yeah. Rodents, Diana.
2: Rodents, yes. Rodents will dig down and eat your vegetable roots. They'll get in and they'll eat your starts. They'll climb up apple trees and corn stalks. They will burrow into compost piles for anything edible. They are not easy or pleasant to get rid of.
1: So true.
2: Eliminating their habitat and food source is one way, and some of us like root vegetables and apples, so that doesn't work for those. But I heard from Julia that there's some plants that might help deter them.
0: Well, yes. So there are two different things. One is called scaredy cat plant or piss off plant. It's also called Plectranthus caninus or Coleus canina. Those are the two botanical names. Piss off plant or scaredy cat plant is way better. And yes, it is a natural non-toxic deterrent for small mammals like cats, rabbits, foxes, rodents. They don't like the smell of it. And the other one is called feverfew. And that's a lovely herb that is very ferny foliage, has a little daisy flower, but it was used in the Middle Ages to keep rats away. They don't like the smell of it, and deer don't like the smell of it either. So if you plant it around in your vegetable garden, particularly your corn, that will deter these nibbling creatures.
2: Yeah. And it spreads on its own.
0: And
2: really
0: it well. Definitely self-seeds on its own.
2: So that's one way.
0: Yes.
2: I might try that one. Traps help, but must be monitored and set up right.
1: Uh-oh, this is going to get icky, isn't it?
2: Yeah, it is. So, placing traps along the edges of structures and fences, because your rats and mice like to run along the edges, and someplace where they don't catch birds, because I don't like catching birds in my traps. It often means you have to cover them with something or get them tucked away and use bait that the birds don't want. Good luck with that. Yeah. Keep changing the type of bait used. If you catch and kill a rat, the others won't go for that kind of bait. They have a scent memory. So you have to keep changing the bait, whether it's peanut butter, cheese, lemon drops, pet food. They'll go for all kinds of things. But if the trap has been used and there's blood on it, the rats won't come near it. They can smell it, and that's it. So the traps are really, in a lot of cases, one use, or you have to wash them really well. The only secure way to store grains and seeds and pet food is in glass and metal containers that rats don't chew through. They've chewed through plastic garbage cans to get out of my poultry feed.
1: Well, that's easy enough for storage, but you're not encouraging the use of poisons or other...
2: I don't. I really encourage natural ways, so reducing their habitat, cleaning up areas so that they can nest. And I like Julia's idea with the feverfew and the other plants.
1: Yeah, that's a great idea. It's a really pretty plant, too.
2: Yes.
1: So hardware cloth is another possibility, right? You put hardware cloth under compost bins and worm bins so the rats can't tunnel in.
2: That's correct. I've done it there. I've also completely lined the base of my greenhouse in hardware cloth.
1: Oh.
2: And in a really bad year, I lined my potato bins on all six sides. Basically a cube of hardware cloth to grow my potatoes in. Because the previous year, the voles had gotten in and eaten everything in the bins. They can be very persistent.
1: How about smaller rodents like mice?
2: Mice will get in and eat things as well. Again, you can use traps. You can also live trap mice, but you have to check the trap often. And then what do you do with what you trapped?
1: Well, take them to a nearby field.
2: You can.
1: And they'll come home again.
2: Yeah, get far enough away. Not sure what the range of a mouse is, but...
1: You know, one summer, all of my brassicas vanished overnight.
2: Oh.
1: So I was quite perplexed. And I went to a master gardener who suggested I look to see if the roots are in the ground. And that will tell me whether the plants were taken from above or below. So I looked, and they were taken from below.
2: Yeah.
1: So...
2: Voles and shrews, mm-hmm. but... Primarily voles. Moles, with an M, get blamed for eating a lot of plants, but they're primarily carnivores. They're going after your worms, which is bad enough, but they don't eat that many of them. But the voles and shrews follow the mole tunnels, and they're the ones who go in and they eat your root systems and they eat your bulbs and tubers. Very frustrating.
1: One gardener friend told me that moles and voles don't like the scent of citrus, and so she spread like tangerine peels in the soil of her garden. So I did the same, got a bunch of tangerines and oranges,
2: yeah,
1: and used the peels, and I used a bulb planter to get down deep into the soil, and I just inserted them all along my planting rows, and I have not had any lumps of dirt, you know, from the tunneling varmints ever since then. So,
2: nice.
1: Yeah, that was an easy thing to do. Plenty of juice for us to drink, too.
2: So Julia mentioned that alliums, like garlic and onions, if you plant them around the edges of your beds, you might be able to help deter some of those rodents.
1: So anything with a nice odor that we would love.
2: Yeah. Strong-smelling herbs and alliums can be our friends for mm-hmm. protecting some of our more tasty plants.
1: And delicious, too.
2: That's true.
1: How about birds?
2: Oh.
1: We love our birds up here. We have so many wonderful birds.
2: We do. I love watching the birds in the garden. And then one day I went out and discovered that the birds were pulling up all my freshly planted starts.
1: Wow.
2: All the new stuff coming up, the birds were just plucking them up. The other thing they do is they get into the fruit trees and eat your ripe cherries and berries. Really frustrating.
1: So what do you do about it?
2: What do we do about it? Well, for the fruit, for especially the small fruits, most people that I've talked to build cages around their blueberries. They got to make sure, you know, that the wire you're using is small enough to keep the birds out, but large enough to let the bees in, so their pollination is happening, right, and tall enough for you to stand up in and get around your plants. So you want to be able to go completely around, especially the blueberries. So that works well with some of the smaller fruits. They do make netting to go over trees. Mm-hmm. And anybody I've talked to who's tried it, including me, has a lot of unpleasant words that we're not supposed to use on the radio to discuss this process. It's very frustrating.
1: Okay. How so?
2: Well, getting bird netting over a tree, first of all, you have to have your tree pruned down small enough that you can do this. And, you know, if you've got any standard size fruit trees, it's just not going to work. And then once you get it on, after you've harvested your fruit, first of all, you have to harvest your fruit under the netting, then you have to take it off. Because if you leave it, then the branches grow through it and they get tangled up in it and it can strangle the branches. It's really, really frustrating.
1: It sounds like we should just share with the birds.
2: I do. I leave the tops of my trees for the birds and try to encourage them out of the bottom of my trees. One of the things I do is put ladders under my trees. And I have two cats who love to climb ladders.
1: Oh.
2: And they climb up and sit on the top of the ladder and watch for the birds.
1: Okay.
2: And the birds are up in the top of the tree where the cat can't get.
1: Well, that sounds like a great solution.
2: It works.
1: What about fake birds or hanging strands of beads in the trees? What do you think about that?
2: Well, the stationary, like owls and predator birds and the sparkly things in trees, work for a short period of time. And then the birds realize they're not moving, and they'll come and build nests on them. Or the squirrels will attack them. The ones with motion setters that shoot water, those work fairly well if you can, you know, get them set up right. I've tried hanging reflective things in the trees, you know, back in the days when some companies would mail out little CDs on sparkly discs. I'd hang those in the trees, free ones.
1: Right.
2: And they work for a short period of time. But no.
1: Nothing works for very long.
2: No.
1: What other tips do you have?
2: Well, for your veggies, when I transplant things out now, every time I cover them with a cloche or a floating row cover. So a cloche is like a clear plastic bottle cut off with the top open so they can get air and water. And I put that over at least long enough for the plant to get tall enough that the birds aren't going to pull it up and destroy it. It also helps keep the rodents out and the slugs. And the slugs, when they do come through, like to nest in the top of the bottle, so it's easy to collect the slug and get rid of it elsewhere. Yeah, they also, like I said, pull up labels, and I tuck the labels inside with the cloches.
1: The birds are pulling up your plant labels?
2: Yes, the birds pull up my plant labels.
1: How are they attractive to birds?
2: I don't know. I really don't know why the birds just get in the habit of pulling things out of my garden.
1: Out of your garden.
2: But I've gotten in the habit of making really good notes about where I planted things. You know, it's like, okay, for 3 feet from the west end of this row, I've got this variety. Because if you're planting multiple varieties of, say, carrots, you know, you want to know where it changes over so you can see which one did the best. That's you want to know what to plant next year and what not to plant in the future.
1: It's a good idea to keep good, detailed notebooks.
2: Yeah.
1: All right. Thank you, Diana. This has been a fascinating look at the critters that share our gardens with us.
2: All in all, I find that it's most of the animals that visit my garden. I like them, and I don't mind sharing part of my produce, just not all of it. I love it when the hummingbirds come trumpeting through my garden while I'm weeding and go, doo-doo-doo, watching the eagles overhead, as long as they leave my ducks alone. The Douglas squirrels running up and down trees outside my garden. It all reminds me that I am part of a whole big community of life on the planet. We all deserve space and freedom to grow our food and live our lives in peace and harmony with each other. Happy gardening, everyone.
1: Thank you, Diana. Happy gardening to you, too.
0: Thank you, guys. Good information. Sounds like incorporating hardware cloth is a useful addition to keep critters out of your vegetable garden. Okay, so next up, Barbara and I will share some deer and rabbit strategies that may help you protect your landscape plants from being a tasty morsel.
3: Well, here on the Olympic Peninsula, we have black-tailed deer. They're a subspecies of mule deer. The main difference between a mule deer and a blacktail is overall, blacktails are smaller, are found mainly here in the Pacific Northwest, where they prefer hanging out in our thickly wooded forests and coastal rainforests, and our gardens. They're adaptable, which for their survival is a good thing. And so when their forests turn into towns and cities, they adjust their behavior and food preferences to survive and thrive. And as anyone who lives in Port Townsend or anywhere in Jefferson County can attest, the local black-tailed deer have definitely adapted to county life. It's helpful to know a little bit more about our vertebrate neighbors in order to figure out how to best get along and make living together in our gardens less stressful for all concerned.
0: Okay, so some basic facts about deer. Did you know they live 9 to 10 years in the wild? And so why would that be important? Well, generational learning. Last summer, I watched a mama deer walk up my pear tree while her young fawn was taking notes. And I thought, oh no, this is a problem I need to address. They also don't wander very far. They stay within a 1 to 3 mile territory. Deer living out by where Barbara and I live are not the same deer visiting Diana's place on Maristone or Mary Beth's place. They are herbivores. Their diet in the wild is lichen, moss, fruit and berries, forest shrubs and grasses, things that they would find in the forest. They like new terminal buds, shoots, leaves, and twigs. But their diet changes with the season. So things they're going to eat in the spring aren't necessarily the same thing they're going to eat in the later summer or fall.
3: Learning about their habits and knowing about them can help you plan your approach.
0: Yes. So they're browsers, not grazers, as we said. So in their best interest not to eat all of your plants. They don't want to kill them. They just want to nibble on them or browse on those new tender shoots. They want to keep the plant alive for future nibbling. But unfortunately, they have not taken the pruning class from Plant Amnesty, and they do a very messy job of pruning our plants. But they get blamed for nibbling some things that isn't their fault. You can tell if it was a deer or a rabbit nibbling your plants. If it's a ragged, shredded, or frayed vegetative tip, that was a deer. If it's a sharp, clean cut, that was probably a rabbit. Oh, they also, around here, we see them all the time, but they're actually crepuscular, and that means that they're most active in the early morning and evening and for about an hour around noon.
3: Their breeding season is the end of October through December here. Their fawns will be born in late May through mid-July, so that's about now. And you may already be seeing little fawns teetering around. It's a good idea to give them a wide berth, keep your dogs controlled.
0: So what do deer want? They don't want everything. They want food in the form of tender, juicy vegetation. They need 6 to 10 pounds of food every day. So every deer, 6 to 10 pounds. They need 3 to 6 quarts of water per day, and they get 70 to 80% of that water, not from a pond or a puddle, but from foliage.
3: So the plants that they generally don't find attractive are ones with tough or fuzzy foliage, like some of the sages, things that are strongly aromatic, like lavender or rosemary, and things that have a low moisture content. Keep in mind that you can't change the nature of deer, but if we think about what they're looking for, we can create a habitat that they may pass over, or at least they won't totally decimate.
0: Living with deer is kind of just a fact of life here and in lots of communities. And they're beautiful animals. They're super fun to watch. But they can challenge the most patient home gardener who's trying to create a beautiful landscape or grow a veggie garden. So most of what we grow is very tasty to a deer. So we need to think about that ahead of time. What can you do to deter deer? And what are you realistically willing to do? So whatever it is, that it is probably going to have to be a forever strategy, and you're going to have to also modify it over time as the deer adapt to whatever you came up with.
3: And of course, barriers are another option. Fencing, deer fencing must be 8 foot high at a minimum. If they're lower, a double fence or the illusion of a double fence is a good idea. So in my neighborhood, a neighbor has put up a double fence of hog panels that are maybe 3 or 4 feet tall. And then in between the panels, they throw a bunch of old branches and other debris, and it actually looks very cool. And the deer will typically not jump over something where they can't see the other side. So that's another good option. Wire cloches for plants definitely work. And some plants are in a location that can't be fenced, or they're smaller plants. And so making individual wire cloches made from 14 gauge 2x4-inch fencing wire are easy and decorative. An instructional video, you can find that on the homepage of the Northwest Perennial Alliance.
0: Yes, exactly. So for example, those wire cloches, I have roses and hostas in various locations around my landscape that I can't possibly fence to keep away from deer, but I make individual well, fencing for those plants, and it's 100% effective. I have roses and hostas that are unnibbled. It works really great.
3: And they look really nice, too.
0: They do.
3: So other design ideas to keep in mind, avoid a monoculture, and that's a really good practice in terms of general plant health and pollinator friendliness. Hedgerows and screens can be deployed with layers of mixed species. Shrubs and conifers vary the texture and the height to help hide the deer damage. So they may browse certain things, but not others, so it'll still look the way you want.
0: And so another strategy is to plant smart. You can increase your odds of creating a yard that deer ignore by planting things that are known to be left alone, at least known to the best of your knowledge. And plant placement is the key, as Barbara mentioned. Plant your vulnerable varieties in less accessible areas, like close to a main entrance. Mix them up with other plantings that they don't necessarily like. And consider maybe planting in containers that you can keep, say, your roses or whatever, on your deck, away from nibbling lips.
3: Another problem that we encounter, even if they don't like the plant, they may step on it and stomp all over it. So a tip that I learned from a friend is to use something like the branches of a contorted hazelnut or other uneven branches to form a little fence or a wattle fence around the plant. Just could only be, 6 inches high, something like that. But the deer don't like to step on that unstable, rough surface, so they may avoid stomping on your new planting.
0: That's an excellent idea. I'm going to have to try that.
3: Worth a try.
0: It is. And consider planting alternatives. You may love, love, love tulips, but so do deer. So maybe swap out your tulips for things like daffodils, crocus, hyacinth, iris, things that are just as lovely, but they won't eat. Also, study plant lists for deer, air quotes, resistant, that are created for our region. There's lots of lists out there, but a lot of them are developed for other areas like the Midwest or the East Coast, but not necessarily for Western Washington or the Olympic Peninsula. So every region is slightly different. Local populations of deer all have different tastes for plants that they enjoy. Many garden centers and online sources also have these plant-resistant lists, but they're not 100% accurate. Your mileage may vary depending on your particular deer population. And keep in mind that what the deer aren't going to eat, the rabbits often do. So do your research and be your own boots-on-the-ground citizen scientist.
3: Continuing the discussion we had last month about native plants, this is an opportunity to add native plants that are generally deer resistant to your garden, and they can help fill up those empty spaces and create a mixed border, mixed hedgerow that can really be a nice landscape addition and also
0: good,
3: pollinator friendly.
0: Good for our pollinators.
3: Good for our pollinators.
0: You bet.
3: So things like ocean spray, red flowering currant, Oregon grape, Pacific bleeding heart, sword fern, kinnick, yarrow are good plants to fill in those empty spaces. Mm-hmm. Columbine, which is in bloom now, is a really beautiful addition. And as a ground cover, woodland or beach strawberry.
0: Those are great things. And a lot of those are low water use as well. So you're ticking many boxes there with planting these natives.
3: Exactly.
0: It's a good idea.
3: So, Julia, once we've managed our deer population, how do we address the bunnies in the garden?
0: So, bunnies, they don't get blamed nearly like the deer do, but they are just as troublesome. They have a big appetite, and unlike deer that are browsers, they're grazers. They'll gobble down the whole plant. So it also is helpful to know a little bit about rabbits, where they live, what they eat, and when they are most active. So their habitat, they like to live in underhanging limbs, brambles, brush piles of junk, any place that's a protected area like that. They live in unoccupied burrows of other mammals, and they are most active in dawn and dusk. Their diet is, well, just about everything. Grass, clover, wildflowers, weeds, and garden crops are their favorites. And they breed pretty much every year. Mid-February to late summer, and they have at least 4 to 8 little kits with each litter. That translates to lots of bunnies, and they live 2 years or longer, depending on our predatory population.
3: So where do we start?
0: Well, as I said, they live in overhanging limbs and piles of junk, so clean up. Move those things, clear them out, cut down your weed patches if you have any. You can encourage natural predators by leaving snags, so perches for owls or hawks. It also helps to leave open clearings between your, say, vegetable garden or your landscape and where the bunnies live, like in the brush, and so they have to go through that clear area. And alternatively, if you have space, and this is from the Department of Fish and Wildlife, they suggest creating a rabbit habitat, leaving areas with tall grasses or a brush pile for rabbits to live that is away from your garden that you don't want them eating.
3: Yeah, great ideas. And just like deer, they don't like plants that have strong smells. So what would be some examples of things you could plant that resist rabbits?
0: Well, marigolds, anything in the allium family. A lot of people like to plant like garlic or onions around different things. Lavender, they don't like catmint or salvia, those stronger smelling things. So if you create a barrier of plants like we talked about in the vegetable portion of today's show, you know, plectranthus and feverfew, those sort of things, those also repel cats, dogs, and rabbits. So that's a good thing to put around your plants. And there are some granule predator scent repellents that are created using coyote urine and sometimes dried blood, and of course that would keep them at bay as well.
3: And for large areas similar to the deer, you can fence with chicken wire or hardware cloth, obviously with a much lower fence. That can be an approach to keep them away from your vegetable beds using insect netting or raised vegetable beds. Lots of different ways to do that.
0: Yep. And if you have like a fencing around an area of your landscape, like again, your vegetable garden, if you do chicken wire, a lot of people use that hog wire you're talking about. But if you fill in the lower, maybe 2 feet with chicken wire, like a 1-inch opening, that also keeps the bunnies out, but have a little apron that sticks out about a foot or so. You could also wrap the base of, say, trees or things with aluminum foil or hardware cloth or plastic drain pipe material. And yeah, just create a barrier. So in a nutshell, the most effective strategies for all wildlife is to create barriers around your most precious and important plants, such as your vegetable garden and some really special ornamentals. Plant things that you are pretty sure aren't going to get nibbled, and try to plant your tastier things in inaccessible areas. Plant a variety of species together, like in the hedge, and a mixed variety of things, mixed textures and heights to hide any browsing damage, and incorporate those natives that are so important. And also try to develop a tolerance for our furry neighbors. We all enjoy living here and we all need to get along.
3: Great. Thanks, Julia. What else is going on this month before we close?
0: Okay, well, before we go, I want you to mark your calendars for the July Food for Thought Talk at the Quimper Grange to find out how fresh produce gets to our children. So that's going to be on Tuesday, July 14th at 6 p.m. at the Quimper Grange. Have a good evening.
3: Thank you so much for joining us in the garden. 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If you have questions you'd like us to answer, please send them to inthegarden@kptz.org. 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

You a deal on a real nice Reaper drone. 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Yeah, we're the biggest and richest and strongest nation to ever suffer from mass starvation. And if it kills you, at least it won't.

medical bills and the price of the pills, well, it's still a bridge too far. We don't hoard this wealth just for our health. We need bombers and armored cars. 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And there's no real gold in a purple heart.

you would all come around if you finally found the cost it just increases to feed all those less fortunate instead of blowing them to pieces. Yeah, and back at home it's causing all this grief, but we can outsource that to the local police. And if that don't work, well, immigrants are the reason.

We made it. Okay. Hey, it's Billy Simons Jr. This is KPTZ Port Townsend. I'm Gary, listening to Soundings. Thank you so much for being here today. It's a lovely Thursday evening, and I'm just happy to be playing music for you. I hope wherever you are that you enjoy what we got going on here. Just wanted to remind you that June 14th is coming this weekend, Flag Day. Yeah. And there is an event downtown here in Port Townsend at Tyler Street Plaza. We, the people, have spoken. Inspiring oratory from the first 250 years of the Republic performed live and for our community, by and for our community. So it's 12 noon to around 3 o'clock. It's free. Bring a chair. Bring friends. 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Thank you all for doing that. Some pretty inspiring speeches. I'm going to get down there late because I'm doing too many things. This is what I love to do, though. I'm so happy to be here, and I hope you enjoy it. Again, send me a message at dj@kptz.org if you'd like to say something about that. This is from the most recent album from J.J. Gray, Mofro, and the album is Olusti, which I guess refers to a battle during the Civil War down in Florida. It's looks like swampland, but I think these guys like it there because this song is called Top of the World. J.J. Gray and Mofro on KPTZ.

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I was just telling my family here that I love that song. That's Black Pumas from Chronicles of a Diamond. Hello. Before that, a few tunes from Todd Rundgren's 1973 album, A Wizard, A True Star. We heard International Field, Never Never Land, and Tick, Tick, It Wears Off. Before that, the Beatles' Dizzy Miss Lizzy from the Help soundtrack, Gary Clark Jr. with George Clinton from JPEG Raw, Funk With You. And, gosh, we had a lot of stuff. I guess Macy Gray, also Gary Clark Jr. in that one, Buddha from her album Ruby. J.J. Gray and Mofo, Top of the World from O Lusty, we started off there. This is KPTZ Port Townsend, 91.9 FM on your radio dial at kptz.org, everywhere but here and here, in fact. And so glad to be here. This is Gary Soundings PM. I am playing music and having a good time. So, saying hello to y'all out there, enjoying the sunshine streaming through this little window here. 305 building where we are is a wonderful place, and it's all because of you guys, because we made our nut, as they say, last week with our small town big sound fun drive. It was wonderful. It's good to see so much support, and I'm going to say, as an old guy, there's a lot of young people involved in this radio station as well. I was talking to Larry Stein, our longtime program director, who is kind of just on assignment now, but he's got a show Wednesday at 9:30. Anyway, saying, you know, long time ago, we were all young, but now these other folks are young, and they are here doing radio. In fact, tonight, got 8 o'clock all over the map. That is Kurt. He's, you know, he and I are compatriots and cohorts. But then Tate Munich, Tate's going to do Chicken Scratch, and then we got Do Babe Radio with Rachel. So it's a good night. I'm thankful that you're here. I'm thankful to be here myself. This is something going on in the community. You can receive assistance with Medicare questions through the Statewide Health Insurance Benefits Advisor Program, SHIBA. SHIBA volunteers provide unbiased, confidential information to help navigate Medicare. This is provided by the State Insurance Commission and the Olympic Area Agency on Aging. Volunteers are at the PT Community Center on the first and third Tuesdays from 1 to 3 p.m. monthly. They are also in Chimicum on the second and fourth, and then in Quilcene on the 4th. Let me just pull this out because there's three cards here. Okay, they are in Quilcene the 4th Wednesday from 10 a.m. to noon, and in Chimicum at the Tri-Area Community Center, 2nd and 4th Tuesdays, 10 a.m. to noon. So if you got Medicare, you are lucky for one thing, but to schedule your visit with a SHIBA volunteer, go to o3a.org and scroll to all events. Okay, more music. I got to interview a gentleman who is a current Port Townsend Film Festival artist in residence right now, Nelson Tracy. He's up here working on

I guess just getting to know the community so that he can film here. And Film Festival has provided him with a month to write and read and kind of hang out, get to know people around here. He left a soundtrack from his most recent, actually his first feature film called Breakup Season, which was here at the Port Townsend Film Festival a couple of years ago and is available for streaming, of course. These are musicians from all over the Northwest. There's a lot of folks from Idaho here, but the film Breakup Season was filmed in LaGrange, Oregon, and there is a band there called Bag of Hammers, which, you know, it's not what it would seem. Actually, it's really pleasant stuff. This is a tune from the album Breakup Season. This is Bag of Hammers, and We Tried on KPTZ.

Well, when you think of Detroit, you probably think of David Ruffin, lead singer for The Temptations. That was an album that was not released until 2004. It was recorded in 1970. They apparently had some contract difficulties, and David was not the most reliable guy, apparently. But an amazing album. The guy had the voice of an angel. I've Got a Need for You. Before that, another Detroit band, Don Was, who's currently the CEO of Blue Note Records, but Don Was in the Pan Detroit Ensemble with This Is My Country from their album Groove in the Face of Adversity. I just checked, and there's actually a Tiny Desk concert Don Was in the Pan Detroit Ensemble. You should check them out. They're top-notch Detroit musicians, recorded this album last year, and This Is My Country, that is the truth, guys. This is our country, so let's do that. Bonnie Raitt before that, who is going to be right here across the way at the McCurdy Pavilion tomorrow from her album Digging Deep, Shaking, Shaking, Shakes. If you've got a ticket, you are a lucky person. Before that, Betty Levette, another Detroit singer who's now in Los Angeles. Yesterday Is Here, Tom Waits tune from Thankful and Thoughtful. And we started with Bag of Hammers from out there, LaGrange, Oregon, from the Breakup Season soundtrack. Okay, it's KPTZ Port Townsend. I'm Gary. Here's some music going on in our community. Another thing besides Bonnie Raitt tomorrow, KPTZ has never been more pumped than to join Live Life Loud, which presenting on Saturday 9 bands to the Quill Scene Lantern for an incredible metal and punk showcase. Starts at 5 p.m. Hardcore bands Coffin Break, Trigger Object, King Tide, Diablo Meltdown, Year of the Cobra, Githyanki, Key Party, Okasta, and headliner Gaithius will be performing in the woods of Quill Scene. It is a beautiful place out there, good acoustic. If this is your thing, you really cannot miss it, right? And I think you can probably just go and get a ticket. I'm sure there's something on Quill Scene Lantern website as well. All right. Hi, family. This is Gary. I'm going to be playing some more stuff here until 8 o'clock. Kurt's coming in with his thing all over the map. And as he says, you're in the right place. This is a composer named Alinda Segarra, who lives down in New Orleans. She goes by Hooray for the Riff Raff. This is her 2022 album, Life on Earth, title cut, Reverie for the Riff Raff on KPTZ.

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Robert Baker, Reluctant Bob and the Lonely Lovers from Dublin, Ireland. As they say, vintage pop merchants since 2025. That's a tune, Just Love, just released last couple of months. Anyway, before that, Flaming Lips from Yoshimi Battles the Pink Robots. Are You a Hypnotist? Rocks and Music. Cameron asked for that last week. I found that. That's good. Would You Believe from their first album, 1972. We started with Alinda Segarra, Hooray for the Riff Raff, Life on Earth, from the album of the same name. This is KPTZ Port Townsend. It is about 20 minutes in front of the hour. Kurt will be in with All Over the Map shortly. And I've got a few more tunes to play before then. I want to tell you about something happening next week and not tomorrow, not the next day, but the following weekend. KPTZ and the Brennan Fire Authority are excited to announce the return of Brennan Shrimp Fest on Saturday, June 20th from 9 a.m. to 7 p.m. on Brennan Lane. This community festival celebrates the world-famous Hood Canal spot shrimp harvest while raising funds to support the next generation of local emergency responders, nurses, and healthcare workers through the Brennan Quilcene Fire Youth Cadet Program. You can tune in to Attention Please is coming Monday, which I believe is at 9:45 on Monday morning, for more information about that. Yeah, Brennan Shrimp, excellent stuff. So, back to music. I was just playing some rock and roll today. I'm not going to be here next week. I got some good people covering for me for about a week. I'm going to go out and visit family in Detroit. Been playing some Detroit music here. But this is definitely not, decidedly not Detroit music. Steve Winwood and Traffic from long ago. This is Medicated Goo on KPTZ.

Support for KPTZ comes from the City of Port Townsend, which has released its annual water quality report. Working with both the U.S. Forest Service and the Port Townsend Paper Mill, the city has maintained the pipeline and cared for the Quilcene River watershed for over 90 years. Approximately 1 million gallons of clean, ultra-filtered water is delivered every day to taps all over our community. You can find the report at City Hall and on the city's website at cityofpt.us.

0: That is great. Michia Lake from New Orleans, actually, yeah, by way of South Dakota, and then she went to Ireland for a while. Now she's back in New Orleans. Title cut from Fooler's Gold. Before that, Andy Frasco and the UN from a single called King of Fools, released just last month. I think the McCharmleys doing the McCharmley Stomp. Traffic, Medicated Goo from, I don't know, Traffic, 1968. And we started with a Reluctant Bob and the Lone. No, I think we played that last. Anyway, here we are. Yeah, it's a few minutes beforehand. Kurt's standing right here. He's got the tunes. He's got to go.
1: I got a lot of tunes, but I don't got the energy that Gary has.
0: I know. It just keeps me going.
1: Yeah. Solar powered?
0: Yeah, actually, it's nice to have that sun coming in. It is so wonderful. So, yeah, I guess I'm going to be back in a couple of weeks. People are going to be here next week for me, but I'm going to just play some Little Feet now. So see you later on.
1: Yeah, I'll be here till 9. And then, you know, Chicken Scratch and Dude Babe Radio Hour. So stick around.

and all over the map. Whoa, there we go. That's a little loud. I'm going to bring this down. You know how much I love Little Feet, Gary. It's really hard. I remember the first time I saw him. But anyway, this is the start of my show, and we're slowly fading out, or we're just going to let it roll for just a bit here. I hear your moan. All right. I got all kinds of stuff for you. I got so many playlists. I don't know which one to choose, but okay. Oh, wow. That's perfect. Okay, I'm going to play my theme song, and it goes like this. Yeah, okay. My name's Kurt. You just heard from Gary, and this is the All Over the Map show. It's Thursday night on KPTC. What have I been doing this for 14 years? I don't know. Lots of different time slots, but anyway, who's keeping track? It's a lovely night. It just is lovely. And I think I've chosen my playlist. I'm not sure anybody will get this, but this playlist was inspired by an author. Your love is the place where I come from. Let's get it. Let's get the Mac going here. That would be just truly elegant if it works. All right, KPTZ and All Over the Map, beginning right now.

KPTZ and all over the map with Jeff Buckley, Mama, You've Been on My Mind, Rufus Wainwright live at KCRW, joined by his sister Martha Wainwright, Teddy Thompson on the bass, I believe, and a few others. One Man Guy, which is a composition of his father's, Loudon Wainwright III, and it might be a One Woman Guy. Anyhow, and we heard from Teenage Fan Club, probably the first time I played them, but I really like that tune. And the title, Your Love is the Place Where I Come From. And Thelonious Monk Septet, Abide With Me, that's my theme song. Thanks for hanging out. Hi, Mom. Mama, You've Been on My Mind. And I hope, Radio Family, you're all doing well. Let's see. Let's go to Ani DeFranco, and we got some Amy Mann. And we'll see where we go after that. Okay, all over the map, I guess. Yep, that's it. You're in the right spot.

KPTZ and all over the map. Hope you're having a great Thursday out there. And I'm turning up the headphones. There we go. That is Ben Folds. Used to be Ben Folds 5. That's live for iTunes Originals. The tune's called Smoke. It's in 3/4 time. Love it. That's why I played it. Then you heard Amy Mann, I've Had It. And Ani DiFranco, You've Had Time. A lot of some past tense in there. Okay, and here's my promo, because this is community radio, and we have community announcements. So if you're looking for something to do this Saturday, Live Life Loud. There's a lot of great music down at the Quill Scene Ladder on Saturday. KPTZ has never been more pumped than now to join Live Life Loud Presents in welcoming 9 bands to the Quill Scene Ladder, an incredible metal and punk showcase on Saturday the 13th at 5 p.m. Hardcore bands Coffin Break, Trigger, Object, King Tide, Diablo, Meltdown, Year of the Cobra, Gith Yankee, and Key Party, Acasta, and headliner Gaytheist will. They're from, Gaytheist is from Portland, and they will be performing in the woods of Quill Scene starting at 5 o'clock on Saturday, and if you get there at 3, there's a hot dog happy hour. So, good music, loud music, good energy, under 17 free, and they have RV parking. Also, it's just a lovely spot. Okay, that's the community announcement, and I will play a little bit of... more rockin' music with that in mind, with that festival in mind. Right now, we're going to go with the Bends, a song about smoking in bed.

0: KPTZ and All Over the Map with the great Santana, Carlos Santana. Yes, that's right. Samba Party. Sounds like a samba party to me. I also had the Chemical Brothers, Block Rock and Beats right before that, and the Bends, Smoking in Bed, and Benfold's Smoke before that. Some of these songs are sharing words. It's really, really so coincidental. Okay, so I said I'd rock it up at the end in honor of this great punk and metal show on Saturday at the Lantern in Quilcene. And I will start with this and see what else I can squeeze in. I'm going to say, everybody, stay healthy and be kind. Both are super important. And enjoy yourself. And see you on the radio next week. Stick around for Chicken Scratch and the Dude Babe Radio Hour.
1: All right, now, are you ready to get down? I said, are you ready for some rock and roll? Let's hear it from Jay Giles Band.

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And welcome to this week's edition of Chicken Scratch. My name is Tate, your host, your DJ, and your guide and companion for the next hour. I hope you had a chance to listen last week. I was gone, I was out of town, but my fellow DJ was able to play a cool new program that I'm starting up. It's pretty cool. Don't take it from me, though. We heard from King Tide. That's one of the bands that's going to be at the Lantern this Saturday for all-day show, pretty much. Two stages. Looks really fun. If you want to meet me, I'll be signing our autographs. So come by. Host of Chicken Scratch. I'll sign it. I was liking that sort of punky stuff. I'm going to start off with some Geese. Good band that I play maybe too much here on the show on Chicken Scratch. Enjoy it.

This is a public service announcement. If you missed the game today at Memorial Field, the Uptown Barflies won 13-7 against Critical Hit softball team. It was a close match, came down to the seventh inning, thanks to all who attended. We heard first from Geese to start off the set. That was I See Myself. Then West Side Cowboy with a new track just released. They're a British band. That one's called Kick Stones. And one of my personal favorites, Harry Styles with She from his 2019 album, which is truly great. Even if maybe you wouldn't consider yourself a Harry Styles fan, I recommend checking that one out. It's called Fine Line, the album. I'll get back to the music here on Chicken Scratch.

That song really jams out there. That's Ty Segall, My Lady's on Fire. We also heard OCs, the OCs, also known as OCs, If I Had My Way, and started off with Magic Mountain by, I don't know, Built to Last by Hollowship. We've got a couple of those songs coming in. So I heard that there's a really good show over at Rain Shadow Recording. It's Caroline Aiken from A Primary Source. So thanks, guys, for putting that on over there. You know, this is actually a Maker's Square here in Fort Worden and something like that. But what that means is we have quite the concentration of creative things going on in the near vicinity. So if you've never come down to the studio, check it out. We're at Fort Worden, building 305 in the basement. And we'd love to have visitors just at certain times of day. This next band, this is a Juno band from the capital of Alaska. I saw them a few years ago and the year after as well. It's called The Rain Dogs at Folk Fest, which is a really fun music festival. This one's called Small Talk. I'm not sure if their name is inspired by Tom Waits or not, but maybe it's Rainier Beer. This is Small Talk, The Rain Dogs from Juno on Chicken Scratch.

That was a set of a couple of smaller time bands. That one was Bucko. They're from Richmond, Virginia. Looks like there's six of them. Maybe they've got a cello. That song was called Riding Mower. I think there's a line, I want to sit on the front of your riding mower and be the one to tell you you missed a spot. I think that's kind of cool. I like that. We also heard Rain Dogs. They're a Juno band. Small Talk, Folk Fest, Perennials and Favorites, Juno Folk Fest, Alaska Folk Fest. This is Chicken Scratch. We've got 22 minutes left in the show today. That means it's 9:38. Thanks for tuning in. I'm very excited and happy to be back in the studio after a hiatus of 1 week. As always, if you have comments for me, or just want to say hello, you can send me an email at dj@kptz. My name's Tate. Please share yours. Oh, at kptz.org. Or you can text the DJ. Wow. 360-217-9160. We've got a couple more songs. This one is a little bit different. And, you know, let me know what you think. And then we got a nice double feature coming up right after that. So don't go anywhere. Thanks for listening.

couple songs about singles, doubles, and drinking. That one was a Gary Stewart cover. It's Wednesday, the band Wednesday, doing She's Actin' Single, I'm Drinkin' Double. And we heard Emmylou Harris before that, Feelin' Single, Seein' Double. And I think Gary Stewart might have been singing about Emmylou Harris. Although the chronology doesn't quite work out there. Started off the set with a 60s song, Ian and Sylvia, Long Time, Long, Long Time to Get Old. And that was the first I'd heard of them. I'm hoping to check out some of their work. Pretty cool. And seems kind of like inspiration for a lot of the things I like to play. So I'm excited about that. I'm going to keep going on the kind of smaller bands. This one is from a couple friends in Minneapolis, but actually they're now based out of Chicago. The band is called Tommy Goodroad. This one is new here on Chicken Scratch.

That is Feeble Little Horse. Wow, that's interesting. The song's called Rewind. This has been Chicken Scratch. I've got one more song for you tonight. Thanks for tuning in, and have a good night. Stay tuned to local radio. It's going to keep going, so you should keep listening. And this song is a little bit long, so I might not hear the whole thing, but we'll see what we can get out of it. Thanks. Good night. See you next week.

Welcome to Dude Babe Radio Hour. Tonight, it is Thursday night, and I am your host, Rachel. You are here with me from 10 to midnight, and that song you heard was Dark Days by Local Natives from way back when in 2016 from their album Sunlit Youth. And yes, shout out to Sienna who emailed the DJ. I love the song too. It's like, I think it may be one of my most listened to songs of all time. Maybe. I've definitely played it on my radio show at least once every single year. So I know that. Anyway, thank you so much for tuning in. I've got no theme tonight and no guest. It's just me and music that I love and have been listening to lately. So I hope that you enjoy what I have got in store for you. We're going to be chill vibes for the first part of the show, slowly building to party music at the end, partly to help me stay awake until midnight and, you know, to help you as well. Maybe you do want to stay up till midnight on a Thursday and listening to party music and then, you know, somehow have to go to work tomorrow. Maybe that is what you want. Just saying. Anyway, if you want to be cool like Sienna, who also has a show Tuesday nights called Scenic Route, which is great. You should tune in. You can email me at dj@kptz.org, or you can text the DJ, and the number is 360-217-9160. Just tell me who you are if you text me, because it does not show up on my end of things, and sometimes it's a mystery. That number is 360-217-9160. Also, shout out to Sienna because today's her birthday.

I hope you're feeling better. And here is a song called Alice by Veronica Fusaro, a single from earlier this year. She's from Switzerland.

0: Okay, you're tuned into KPTZ. That cool song you just heard was Carme by Daniela Piss from 2023, and she is an Italian singer-songwriter. Before that was Drastic by Bria Salmena from her 2025 album Big Dog. Bria Salmena is a Canadian musician who was the lead singer of the indie rock band Friggs and also toured as Orville Peck's backup singers. And she has such a, like, freaky cool voice. And then we had Chemical Sunset before that by Orville Peck and Alison Russell from his 2024 album of, like, all duets, Stampede. It's so good. And then, Well, You Can Do It Without Me by Father John Misty from his 2012 album Fear Fun. Just, like, it's almost infuriating how good Father John Misty is how I feel about it. And then we started off that set with Alice by Veronica Fusaro, a single from earlier out this year, and she is a Swiss singer-songwriter. All right, well, you're tuned into KPTZ. You probably knew that, 91.9. And if you want to chat with me, you can email me at dj@kptz.org. You know, we can talk about our days. You can request a song if you wish. You know, all sorts of options are before you. You can also text 360 to 217-9160. And contact your local DJ, and that's pretty cool too. We are in the 21st century, people. You can text us. Okay, here's a quick message and then more music.
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This is Dude Babe Radio Hour, and I am your host, Rachel. That song was Soul Obsession by Nation of Language from their 2023 album, Strange Disciple. Before that, we heard Carry On by Jungle, a single from earlier this year. They're releasing an album in August. It's so exciting. I love Jungle, so I'm pumped. Before that was Amor Artificial by P.A. Sinzuela from his 2024 album, Toda Época Tiene Su Encanto, by Puerto Rican rapper and doctor, P.A. Sinzuela. Before that was Ayo No Hito by Maya Ongaku, a single also from 2024. Maya Ongaku is like, they describe themselves as a psychedelic ragtag collective of local musicians from this island 50 kilometers southwest of Tokyo. So. And then we heard Are You Listening Yet by Harry Styles from his album that came out earlier this year, Kiss All the Time, Disco Occasionally. You know, generally I do like that title, but why not Disco All the Time as well? Why only occasionally, Harry? All right, I didn't know I was going to have that kind of feeling about that, but that happened. You know what else is happening? Gaytheist. That's what, at the Quill Scene Lantern on Saturday, Live Life Loud is presenting 9 bands. And it's on, okay, so it's Saturday, June 13th, and it starts at like 4-5ish p.m. and goes all night. And it's going to be amazing. So these are all of the bands that are going to be playing. Because there's 9 of them, remember? Coffin Break, Trigger Object, King Tide, Diablo Meltdown, Year of the Cobra, Key Party, Ocasta, Shame Banger, and the headliner, Gaytheist, will be performing in the Woods of Quill Scene. It's going to be freaking cool. So go, be there. I'm going to be there. Okay, here's a song by a Dutch singer from the mid-2000s, like pop star singer.

dopo

that crazy song is called Tundra by Oatkin. Oatkin. I don't exactly know how to pronounce that. From 2026. That's earlier this year. This song was recommended to me by a friend of the show, Cam, and it's a Siberian indigenous music group. It's so awesome. Before that was Tonshine by Cosmo, a single also from earlier this year. Cosmo is an Austrian singer, and that song is about needing a license to dance because the only people who aren't creepy and want to dance and have a good time are allowed in his club. A lesson for us all. Before that was Piña Pan La Niña by Gotopo and Don Electron from 2023. Then we heard Bazo Banga by Coco Co with an exclamation point from 2024, and they are an experimental electronic musical collective based out of Kinshasa, Democratic Republic of Congo. And before that was Himmelin Arde by Edcilia Rombly from 2006, a Dutch singer who began her career in Dutch pop with the 90s girl group called Dignity. So, anyway, you are tuned into KPTZ. Thank you so much for listening. Here is a song by Forager.

0: That song was Fantasy by Scowl from their 2025 album, Are We All Angels? They are from Santa Cruz, California. Before that was Stupid Song by Elis Paprika from her 2019 single, and she is a great indie artist from Guadalajara, Mexico. Before that was Get Away by John Spencer from his 2024 album, Sick of Being Sick. That's how Sienna feels. Then we heard Gigantic by the Pixies from their amazing 1988 album Surfer Rosa. Killer by Freak Slug, a British indie rock musician. She chose this name because she loves slugs and the silvery residue they make while under the moonlight. Direct quote. From her 2025 album, I Blow Out Big Candles, and then we heard Pomeranian by Forager from their album that came out earlier this year called Even a Child Can Cover the Sun with a Finger. Ain't that totally the truth? And this is a band that was recommended to me by friend of the show, Sophie. So thank you, Sophie. All right, everybody. Indivisible Port Townsend is back, and they've got a demonstration happening at Kai Tai Lagoon Park Meadow, and there's going to be music, information tables, speakers, and sign waving, and, you know, which is another word for protesting, along East Sims Way. And this is on July 4th, so if you need something to do for 4th of July, this is a really good option. It's happening around 1 p.m., and parking at the Haynes Park and Ride is recommended. And if you want more information, you can just go to indivisibleporttownsend.org. Okay, here's some Megan Thee Stallion.
1: Because it's fun. It's fun to do bad things. Drive into a car.
2: Did you know that you could perhaps kill somebody?
1: Yes, but I wanted to do hood rat stuff for my friend.
3: Aye.

All right, that is Let It Roll by Hieroglyphics from 2003, their album Full Circle. Before that was Protect Your Neck by Wu-Tang Clan from their 1993 album Enter the Wu-Tang 36 Chambers, a great album. Then we heard You in Debt by E-40, T-Pain, and Candy Girl from 2006. The album's called My Ghetto Report Card. That song really brings me back. Before that was BBB by Juvenile and Megan Thee Stallion. That song came out this year. Like, Juvenile is an elder rapper at this point. He's like in his 50s and he is still the king. Like, that was incredible. And then Hood Rat Shit by Megan Thee Stallion from 2019, her album Fever. Okay, we have some more songs, so I'm just going to get off the air so we can listen to some Wiz Khalifa.

That was Adam and Steve by Man, Woman, Chainsaw from 2025. Before that was Other Side by Marabou State featuring Holly Walker, also from 2025, their album Hallucinating Love. Before that was Dancing on the Wall by Muna from their album that just came out a couple months ago, Dancing on the Wall. And we started that set off with The Kid Frankie by Wiz Khalifa from his 2010 album Kush and Orange Juice. Well, thank you so much for tuning in to Dude Babe Radio Hour tonight. And make sure that you tune into KPTZ tomorrow morning for Floating Bridge with Mark. It's a great show. And it's a great way to start your morning off really in the right way. So I think it starts at 7:30. And then tune in next week for my Dude Babe Juneteenth show because we'll be celebrating the holiday. So that's all very exciting. Okay, the last song tonight is Dance the Pain Away by Hot and Freddy from their album that came out earlier this year. They are a lavish carnival of sound and space based out of Los Angeles.

0: crash.
1: Legend has it that Mohawk singer Logan Stotts wrote his first songs on a guitar that he found in a dumpster. And he's even gone on the record to say multiple times that music is the medicine that found him, not the other way around. I'm glad that it happened, no matter how you look at it. And I'm loving his newest single, Rain, Water, and Whiskey, a great track to get us into this hour on the mainstream. Of course, I'm Brett Mabee, and as I do 7 days a week, 3 hours a day, I'm coming to you from the Seneca Nation's Allegheny Territory. If you're joining me for the first time, I'm pretty confident that you're going to find something that you like here that'll keep you coming back for more. One of the greatest compliments that I could ever receive is that the mainstream reminds people, particularly older listeners who know better anyway, that the mainstream reminds them of a better day in radio when things were a little bit more fresh and exciting. And let's face it, we could all use a little excitement these days. So we'll be hearing from the likes of Candace Hoyes, a new one to get into the library from Anishinaabe singer Daniel Monkman, who records a Zune. In addition to Beth Bombara in this block, but not before this quirky song that I'm absolutely in love with right now. Released May 22nd, The Death of Cool is the latest album from Daphne Parker Powell, and I think you're going to enjoy the title track, which I submit to you.

Tori Moi and Benjamin Gibbard's Hollywood on the mainstream. We also heard Beth Bombara's Walking in the Dark single, and it was Daphne Parker Powell's The Death of Cool. That's right. Miles Davis told us decades ago about the birth of cool, and it's going to take somebody equally cool like Daphne to tell us about its demise. If you're just now joining, I'm Brett Mabee, and I'm excited that you can spend, even if it's just a couple minutes with me, as we listen to music together. So whether you're tuned in from your home, your office, or your car, or any other sundry means, stick around, as the mainstream is just getting going. It's hard to believe we're already at the 3-year anniversary of the show, and I just want to take this quick opportunity to thank you for your support. Whether you're just now finding this great musical assortment or if you've been a listener since day one, it means the world to me, and cheers to another couple 3-year patches or decades or cheers. Before the hour is up, we'll be hearing from the Anamaros, also one from Julie Byrne in this block. Before going any further, let me introduce this next one. It's from the award-winning soprano, producer, songwriter, filmmaker, and archivist, Candace Hoyes. She's noted in Carnegie Hall's timeline of African-American music for scholarship that merges creativity with critical analysis. It's the title track of her Pink Clouds project that is whisping us away on the mainstream. Do you know?

what you got. You've got a perfect woman. She treats you right, keeps you satisfied. It's automatic.

I'm Brett Mabee, and as we get ready to get back into this block, a shout-out to a few friends who are dialed into KWLP 100.9 FM in and around Peach Springs, Arizona. And as always, it's good to have you here, and I'm thankful for your time. You have a lot of options out there, and the fact that you keep dialing in into the mainstream means one of a couple things. There's nothing else that you can tune into right now, but, you know, with your smartphones and stuff like that, I find that hard to believe. There's always something to listen to, but I'm glad that you keep coming back for more regardless. Before this block is up is some Tom Grennan, a great reminder that love just don't cost a thing. I still want to introduce a new tune from Daniel Monkman and Zune into the rotation. And while we're talking about Z projects, it's Zainab with Jadu. Turn it up with the New York-raised singer-songwriter who always blends between her Pakistani cultural roots and the New York City club culture. I'll be back on the mainstream.

Tom Grennan from his What Ifs and Maybes Apple Music Edition with Love Don't Cost a Thing. Earlier in the set was Mamba Mambo from the Animeros, a single we introduced earlier in the spring of 2026. Also from Stoics, You're So Special EP, it was a mantra that we heard, and it was also Zainab's Jadu that we heard kicking off the set. Join me again. Hopefully sooner than later, you bring your ears and your friends, and I'll bring the great music, and I'll keep the talking to a minimum. As always, check your listings. I broadcast 7 days a week, 3 hours a day, so you know there are a lot of opportunities to join me for some fun listening. And if you just can't get enough, head on over to mainstreamradio.net, where you can enjoy the full digital archive 24/7 from the device of your choice. And if you're a singer-songwriter, I invite you to look into ways to submitting your music for consideration. One of them is digitally, and you can do that by emailing me your songs directly to brett@mainstreamradio.net. Now, while that's the preferred method for many an artist, there is always the option to mail things directly. I don't want to bore you with those details. Just head on over to the website for all of that information and so much more. In the remainder of our time is one from Ella Mantra, the project of the talented Seneca Wolf Clan singer-songwriter Justin Woodmansey. Right now, and in the same vein of great moccasin gaze, is one from Zune's third studio album. Be on the lookout for the June 19th release, Happy Thought School. And the track that I leave you with now is I Was Younger, for your consideration and approval on your new favorite show. Sing along and have a good day on the mainstream.

Trapline is the title of Cleco artist Dega Wolf's newest album, and from that release, it's Freakin' Nature on the mainstream. Nyawe Skanaka Gwego, Brett Mabini Gyaso, Ongwenyo Das Gyasta Ne Oya Hat Niwaga Isanote, Haitqua Ongwenyo Anki Cho Chento, Nyawe Skano Ko, Oga Jangwa Got Nigoyo Tiawenza Gwego, Nanga Winisa De, Hate Winisa Ge, Heodog. I'm thankful you're well, and I hope there are good minds everywhere across our beautiful Mother Earth today. If you're joining me for the first time this hour, stick around. You won't regret it. And I won't guilt you if you have to step away, but I will be a little sad. But who can blame me? You're such an awesome friend, and I'm grateful that you joined me for some musical listening. Before our time together is up, one from Zambian Rockers Witch. Later on, the new one from The Coral. We'll also be hearing a recent addition from Howdy in this block, a double shot of Adrian Young before this set is through. And our first new addition for the rotation is one from Alela Diane's Who's Keeping Time. For your consideration and approval, enjoy Dusty Roses, and let me know what you think about it. I'll be back with details as to how we can stay in touch in just a few on the mainstream.

Adrian Young and Respond to Sound today on the Mainstream. Before that, and also from his solo album, it was Different Directions. Kicking off that set for the first time this hour was Alayla Diane's Dusty Roses from the Who's Keeping Time album. I'm Brett Mabee, and if you're just now joining, a quick and friendly reminder that I'm always looking for great new music, but I'm overjoyed when new music finds me. It's like receiving a present you didn't expect. So as always, send me your tracks to brett@mainstreamradio.net or send them physically to Brett Mabee, Turtle Island Tunes, Full Moon Radio, P.O. Box 252, Salamanca, New York. 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Later on, I'll have details about the 1-800 number you can use to reach out to me as well. In the meantime is some solo Brittany Howard, one from Shamika Copeland, and this one from the Austin-born indie duo of Charlie Martin and Will Taylor, who call themselves Howdy. Formed in 2014, they bonded over a shared love of soft, intimate songwriting. And right now, it's their single Try, Try, Try on the Mainstream. Sing along and have some fun.

at the halfway point of the hour. I'm Brett Mabee, and it's so good to have you here. If you're only in and out for a second, get caught back up at mainstreamradio.net, the somewhat newly redesigned website. It has been a few months already, but you're always welcome to check out some of the new details that I'm always adding to keep you coming back. There's information about some of my collaborations, both locally and nationally. Also, information about the Full Moon Radio, Gyno, and the Mainstream with Brett Mabee itself. And don't forget, you can listen to the show archived there from your desktop or laptop as well. So again, stay in touch. Those details in the chat feature are also found on the site. In the remainder of our time is one from Samantha Crane. Later on, Yousef Days, and one from Mac Charm. I still want to get a new one in from the Corals 2026 album 388. But right now, we're going to get back into things with Melody Prochet, the French singer-songwriter who is best known for her work with Melody's Echo Chamber. She's also known for her earlier band, My Bee's Garden, which you might recall toured with Tame Impala back in 2010, which led her to collaborate with Kevin Parker himself, one of my favorite artists on the scene right now. From the Unclouded album, enjoy Melody's Echo Chamber and In the Stars. One of my favorite shows, I don't know, and Jades. Sing along.

Last time he drove a 49, barely came out alive. Now the bouncer's agitating now.

classic 70s Zambian psychedelic rockers Witch with Comsole from the Sogolo album on the Mainstream. Earlier in the set was some Samantha Crane, and we also heard Melody's Echo Chamber with her in the Stars, found on the Unclouded album. Thanks for joining me. I look forward to the next time we can enjoy music together, and you're always welcome to stay in touch in the meantime as well. So reach out to me at brett@mainstreamradio.net or give me a call at 1-888-362-9970. Before our time is up, Yusef Days in a track that features Manami Kazuki, in addition to some Yahtzeen from their first Sub Pop release. And for our second new edition of the hour, this one is from none other than The Coral. Released as a single on May 8th and with the full release on May 21st. From The Coral's 388, it's Shame that I leave you with, you know, on the Mainstream. Enjoy it.

blending soul influences and indie rock in a beautiful way. That's Alaska artist Casey Smith with his newest single, Can't Pick Up the Phone. A great song to get us into this hour on the mainstream. I'm Brett Mabee, and y'all are Scano. I'm thankful you're well, and of course, I'm hoping there are a lot of good vibes out there. If you need a quick pick-me-up, though, you've made it to the right place. If you're already feeling good, it's my hope that you're only going to feel gooder before our time is through. We'll be enjoying music from Westerman, also Santa Clara Pueblo artist Ilani, in addition to music from Peter Parrott, one from Deary, and this one from the Oxford-based Ride. Becoming pioneers of shoegaze all the way back in 1988, enjoyed this track from their Interplay album. It's Peace Sign on the mainstream.

Westerman's Adriatic, bringing that first set to an end. We also heard one from Ace and Abbey's newest project, Timelines. That was the Timelines acoustic version of his earlier hit, Dreamcatcher. And again, we heard from English artist Ride and their 2024 release, Interplay, with Peace Sign. I'm Brett Mabee, and I'm thankful you're here. Don't forget, though, that if you do have to step away from listening on your favorite AM/FM station, you can always listen to this and a whole lot more on Native Voice One's full live stream, found at nv1.org. You're welcome to check that out 24/7. The mainstream does air there multiple times throughout the week. In addition to great conversations being had on Native America Calling, interviews on Unreserved or Reclaimed, there's some great blues with the Blues After Hours, the Children's Hour, Our Living Lands, and so much more that's just waiting for you to check out on Native Voice One's full site at nv1.org. Tuweo's coming up before this half is through. We'll also end with some 21 Pilots. More immediately is this one that blends brooding cinematic textures and ambient swells into a sound that draws comparisons to Gorillaz, Radiohead, the Black Angels, and even the Doors. It's Valley Onda with Reebok Fantasy from Middleweight on the mainstream.

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This time around, those who are dialed into the KWAK LPFM on 102.5 in and around San Xavier, Arizona. 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And again, I broadcast 7 days a week, 3 hours a day, so check your listings for the many times and ways you can join me on the AM/FM frequencies. Before this hour is through, Little Barry, one from the Revivalists, and this one from the Paper Kites. Their latest album is If You Go There, I Hope You Find It. It came out January 23rd. It's the project's 7th studio album, and the band has described it as, quote, rediscovering what made them fall in love with playing music in the first place. And I think Change of the Wind will help you remember what made you fall in love with listening to music in the first place, especially on the mainstream.

as we get ready to wind down our time together, that's Lance Ferguson with Cold Bear, bringing that set to an end. It was also Little Berries, Luggin' Hurt, Peter Parrott's I Want to Go With Dignity, and the Paper Kites' Change the Wind from their latest full-length album, If You Go There. I hope you find it. And if you go someplace else to get your musical listening during this time slot, well, I hope you find it. But otherwise, you're always welcome to join me again on your favorite AM/FM station. So check your local listings for the next time you can do just that. And if you do prefer the convenience of the postmodern digital age, you can always check things out on the full mainstreamradio.net website, where I keep the show archive up to date. 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Also, a friendly reminder that I'm always looking for great new music, so send me your tracks for consideration by emailing them to brett@mainstreamradio.net. From Deary's latest album, Birding, turn it up with the London-based dream pop trio and Seabird. Be good to yourself and each other, and be good or be good at it. And as always, keep on keeping on with the mainstream.

Although the indigenous rock band First Floor Highway are based out of Albuquerque, New Mexico, they're fronted by Grand Portage, Minnesota Chippewa member Jordan O. James. And you can see some of the commonalities in the humor all across Indian country and Turtle Island as they often weave in stories about powwow 49s with some trademark humor and good old-fashioned storytelling. That's their title track of the Under the Sun album on the mainstream. I'm Brett Mabee, and right now, Nyawoskano, I'm thankful you're well. And if you're here for the first time, I'm grateful that you can experience this humble attempt at a reimagining of a mainstream music scene. We'll be hearing from Mohawk singer Julian Taylor. Also later on, Allie Venable, one from Uncle Ben's Remedy, a band from my neck of the woods, and we'll be getting in a new one from the artist formerly known as DJ Shub. Our first new tune of the hour comes from Nora Kelly Band's sophomore release, So Wrong for So Long. Released on Mint Records May 22nd, enjoy this all-country indie rock Irish goodbye. I'll be back with you before you know it. In the meantime, enjoy your listening on the mainstream.

English Rockers Witch Post with Changeling today on your new favorite show. We also heard Nervous Verbs, Secret Bad Thoughts from the Pony Coughing album, and earlier still yet was Nora Kelly Band's Irish Goodbye, a song that we introduced into the rotation and found on their second album, So Wrong for So Long. If you're enjoying this music, I always want to hear from you. You're welcome to reach out to me at 1-888-362-9970. The phone number for all things Turtle Island Tunes, Full Moon Radio, the parent company of the mainstream, the Full Moon Radio, and a whole lot of other audio projects and beyond. 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One from the Fearless Flyers, helping us to wind down this first 30 minutes. Looking ahead, Tedeschi Trucks Band with the late great Leon Russell and the equally late great Dave Mason. More immediately is this duet, the first ever from Paul McCartney and Ringo Starr. And it still sounds odd to say that in the same sentence, considering they've been recording together for well over 60 years now. From the Boys of Dungeon Lane, Paul McCartney's newest album, Turn It Up with Home to Us, a nice nostalgic trip down memory lane on the main street.

I'm Brett Mabee, and as we get ready to get back into the music, as I like to do it about this time of the hour, a quick shout-out to a few friends of the show, this time around, those who are dialed in to KUYI 88.1 FM in and around Kings Canyon, Arizona. And should you find yourself so unfortunate as to have to step away from your favorite AM-FM station while this here show is broadcasting, you can always get caught back up with the full digital archive at mainstreamradio.net. Head on over to the Mainstream tab and check out information as to how you can also have it carried on your favorite local airwaves as well. You know me, and you know that I love the magic of radio, and I'm grateful that we can spend some of this time together. In the meantime, though, we're going to get back into this set with Ali Venable and this one from the Tedeschi Trucks Band. It's their take on the late, great Dave Mason's Feeling All Right. Earlier in my radio career, I had the great good fortune of talking to him while he was out on Maui. I got to share some family stories about specifically my dad seeing him during the Split Coconut Tour all the way back in the mid-70s. He saw him at St. Bonaventure University, and Dave thought it was cool that that particular album was our favorite because it's not typically one that stands out to fans, but I'll always be a fan of Split Coconut. Right now, it's their take on Feeling All Right with the Tedeschi Trucks Band and Leon Russell, a classic in the rotation for us to enjoy on the mainstream.

Uncle Ben's Remedy and Never Get Caught from their Saturday Night Swindle EP here on the Mainstream. We also heard Diet and the Love Soldiers, When You Were King. And earlier yet, we heard Allie Venable's Stopper Back Papa from the Money and Power release. And it was Tedeschi Trucks Band, Leon Russell, Dave Mason, and Anders Osborne from a classic Live at Lock in 2015 recording that finally saw the light of day last summer. That was their take on the early Traffic classic, Feeling All Right. I'm not feeling so good myself, so I gotta step out of the studio. But in all seriousness, I can't thank you enough for joining me on your favorite local airwaves. Let's do it again sooner than later, and again, check your listings for the next time you can dial in on the AM/FM frequencies. And if you want to check out this and a whole lot more, reach out to Nola Daves Moses, the distribution director at Native Voice One. Drop her a line at nola@nv1.org. Wolf Castle before too long, also some Stella Standing Bear, but not before introducing the latest from the artist formerly known as DJ Shub. As I've mentioned before, this iconic Mohawk electronic artist recently dropped the DJ part of his moniker. He's out with his newest album, Heritage Part 2. It dropped May 8th, and featuring the equally amazing Sebastian Gaskin. It's their collaboration with I Know on the Mainstream. For your consideration and approval, pass out a no on Dodge Eats and have some fun today.

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some national attention after winning the Songwriters Hall of Fame's Abe Ullman Scholarship in 2022. She's a frequent collaborator with Scary Pockets, a band known for their famous funk covers, but they have since started releasing originals, like the one you just heard. That's YYY getting us into this hour of great music on the mainstream. Nyawa Scano, Brett Mabinik Gyaso, Aga Jengwa, Got Nigoyo Tio Enzaguego, Hait Gwa Ongwenyo Aengi, Nyawa Scano Kaguego. I hope there are good minds everywhere today, and I'm thankful you're well, and I'm thankful that you can join me for some incredible listening. As I do 7 days a week, 3 hours a day, I'm broadcasting from the beautiful Ohio, the Allegheny Territory of the Seneca Nation. Before our time listening is up, we'll be enjoying music from Shwezi, also indigenous rockers, the Johnnies. Later on, Jesper Lindell, the famed Swedish singer-songwriter, is going to give off some West Coast vibes, singing about the rain. Also the latest from Radiohead member Ed O'Brien. He's recently out with his sophomore solo album. More details before too long. We're going to kick off this set with some retro vibes featuring Jalen Naganda and this one from Dee Marlowe's. Released May 22nd on Big Crown Records, it's part of the B-side from the Under the Silver Moon release that came out May 8th, and it's a great track on the mainstream. Turn it up with Through the Changes.

Boricua artist Taina Asili with her great vibes and Gave It All My Love from the Resiliencia album on the mainstream. We also heard Jalen Nagonda's Come Around and Love Me, and before that it was The Marlowe's with Through the Changes from The Hotel Malibu, a song that we heard for the first time in the rotation, but one that I'll be visiting often as I love those retro soul sounds. I'm Brett Mabee, and if you're just now tuning in, get caught back up at mainstreamradio.net, or you can always tune into this every Monday through Friday on Live 365, Eastern Time, of course, 9 a.m. to noon and 9 p.m. to midnight. In addition to incredible indigenous music 24/7 on a project that I affectionately call the Soy Kaut Wadenota, or the Full Moon Radio. So again, join me there for some unfettered audio fun, and I look forward to hearing from you soon. Before this block is through, Pomo father and son duo, Twice as Good, the late great Rich Stewart and his son Paul, from their album Double Down. Looking ahead further, the Chicago-based ambient stylings of Tortoise, also Warren Haynes, and we're going to kick off this set with the Boston-based reggae rock progressive roots band known as The Elevators. Formed in 2014, they originally put out their debut album under The Cornerstone. They rebranded, and it seems to have been a move that worked well in their favor. They even re-released their debut album under the new name as well. Turn it up with their 2025 single Sunburn, and don't forget your sunscreen. 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

0: I'm Brett Mabee, and you're listening to The Mainstream. As we get ready to kick off this final 30 minutes, a shout-out to friends who are dialed in to K220DZ FM 91.9 in and around Dolores, Colorado, a part of the KSUT family. And as you're a part of the Mainstream family, I can't thank you enough for spending some of your hard-earned time with me today. We have a lot more tunes to enjoy, but it'll be over before you know it. So as always, check those listings as I broadcast 7 days a week, 3 hours a day. There are a lot of opportunities to enjoy some music together. Warren Haynes, Before Too Long. I'll join you again after a track from Métis artist Burke Jodwin. Right now, it's the Swedish soul rock singer known as Jesper Lindell. He beautifully blends Memphis soul, the Muscle Shoals R&B sound, with some Americana, and known for his emotionally rich vocals as well. He's often compared to artists like Al Green and Otis Redding. Right now, from his Twilights album, it's West Coast Rain, as we get going with this block on the Mainstream.
1: The rain is coming down, so won't you live

Burke Jodwin's newest single, It's All Good, on the mainstream. Earlier, we heard Warren Haynes' This Life As We Know It, and it was Jesper Lindell's West Coast Rain from his Twilight's release that got us into the half. I'd stay here with you if I could, but as it is, I'm getting a little hangry. I gotta find me a Snickers, and well, let me welcome you back anytime, as I broadcast quite frequently. I'm confident that if you check your local listings, you'll be joining me sooner than later. And you're always welcome to submit your music for consideration in the rotation as well. 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Box 252, Salamanca, New York, 14779. That's a lot to remember, and the spelling's a little funky, I guess, particularly if you're not familiar with Spanish, but that's a story for another time. In fact, just go head on over to the website for the physical address and email information and a whole lot more. In the final block is one from Colombian singer-songwriter Lito Pimienta, a frequent collaborator with The Hallucination. Our second new introduction into the rotation comes from Radiohead member Ed O'Brien and the creative centerpiece of his second solo album, Blue Morpho. Released May 22nd, he openly describes this track as a dark night of the soul. Get lost in this great new tune and let me know what you think about it. In the meantime, be good to yourself and keep on tuning in to the mainstream.

But if you're just in and out for a second, always feel free to get caught up with all of this great music at mainstreamradio.net or Live 365, which I'll be telling you about more as we progress through the hour. You're here for the music. Honestly, I am as well. So let's get down to business. Taj Mahal and the Phantom Blues Band. Later on, Hatahli. That's a singer-songwriter from the Diné people. We'll be hearing one from his latest album. Later on is my favorite from Cajun singer Chris Smither. We'll also be enjoying tracks from Misha and the Spanx, Kane Culto, and a whole lot more. We're going to ease into this hour, though, with an artist who keeps reinventing himself. He's known for his early somber folk beginnings. He then reemerged with an explosive soul band, Night Sweats, in 2015. You probably remember their hit SOB. And more recently, he's leaned into some introspective Americana stylings, as evidence with Tommy's song from the Lover's soundtrack, A Great Way to Get Back into This Block on the Mainstream. Baby.

Taj Mahal and the Phantom Blues Band reuniting for their latest collaboration, Time, on the Mainstream. Before that was my good friend Kerry Moran. From his Cradle to the Grave, it was Watch Over Me. And again, from Nathaniel Rateliff, it was Tommy's song that got us into the set. I'm going to keep this short and sweet. I'm glad that you're here, and as always, feel free to stay in touch a number of different ways. You can head on over to mainstreamradio.net for some of that information and the full digital archive. As we look ahead into the remainder of our hour together, Will Dorado, one from Chloe Starr, also my personal favorite from husband and wife duo Joey Styles and Carson Gray. We'll also be listening to tracks from Misha and the Spanx and this one from Ella Sharp. Often compared to artists like Lizzie McAlpine, Phoebe Bridges, and Gracie Abrams, enjoy her, My Delight, found on Serenade, The Sour on the Mainstream.

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1: Hey, everybody. Coming up this hour, some great music from the Haluza Nation. David Byrne, Ike and Tina Turner, Glass Animals, and so much more. I'm Greg McVicker. It's Undercurrents. And this is Scott Fisher with Crystallization.

They picked out some really cool music for the film Cruella, Disney film. And that came up and I thought, oh man, got to play that for everybody. That's so cool. That's Ike and Tina Turner, Whole Lot of Love, here on Undercurrents. Glass Animals with Tangerine. Sting has a new one out. Oh, it's so nice. Rushing Water from his forthcoming album, The Bridge. And it was Scott Fischer at the top of the hour with Crystallization from his 2018 record, One Drop. It's Undercurrents, a steady drip, drip, drip of amazing music coming your way here. Starting off this set with Naco. This is Good Night, Son.

This is not my beautiful house.

beautiful house.

Yeah, during these times, the last year, year and a half or so, so many people have been asking these questions about, you know, what's happening with my life and what's happening all around us. And it's time for that introspection and then taking action on it with some new answers. Does that make sense? I don't know. Once in a Lifetime, David Byrne, Christone Kingfish Ingram, Too Young to Remember from his new in 662. And it was Nako with Goodnight Sun from My Name is Bear. Hey, it's Undercurrents. I'm Greg, back with Marcia Ball in just a minute.

It's Undercurrents, coming to you with support from the Corporation for Public Broadcasting. And the friends of Undercurrents, thank you, everyone. Paul McCartney coming up, The Hallucination. And if you were with us a minute or two ago, we were listening to David Byrne, Once in a Lifetime. Found another song with almost the same title, Marcia Ball, from her Shine Bright album. This is Once in a Lifetime Thing.

jog. I meet the pretty boys, a line of bicycles for hire, objects of desire. Working for the squire,

One of the deeper tracks from McCartney 3, that's Pretty Boys, here on Undercurrents. J.J. Gray and Mofro from North Florida with Every Minute. Aragon Starr going back to her wind-up album. We heard Honor Me, her critique of sports franchise mascots. And it was Marcia Ball, once-in-a-lifetime thing from Shine Bright. Hope you're shining bright as we navigate through the day, through the night. I'm Greg, and you remember A Tribe Called Red? They've changed their name, and great upgrade. This is The Hallucination with Remember 2. There's a bunch of remembers on this album. This is Remember Number 2, featuring Chippewa Travelers.

you got to hold on. You got to hold on. You got to hold on.

That was a big hit for the Remzi Lewis Trio way back in the day. The In Crowd. And I remember my big brother gave me that for my birthday one time. Just the 45, you know. Yeah, I thought that was a nice gift, a nice gesture. And it really stuck with me, that song and my love of music. Alabama Shakes on Undercurrents, Hold On from Boys and Girls, and The Hallucination from their new album, One More Saturday Night. Remember, number two, featuring Chippewa Travelers. You like what you heard and want to find out more about it? 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
1: All right, it's Undercurrents. I'm Greg McVicker. Welcome. Glad to be with you with music. Got the Tom Tom Club coming up, Flock of Dimes, Aretha out of a new archival set, Charlotte Cornfield, and right now let's dip back to a record that came out around 2007, the soundtrack of I'm Not There. This is Los Lobos with Billy.

Charlotte Cornfield from Canada right there, and I really, really like what she's doing and hope to hear more in the years to come. High in the Minuses is the name of her new record. Charlotte Cornfield with Headlines. Carrie Moran of the Crow Nation, Exception to the Rule. And it was Tito Jackson, yeah, of the Jacksons. I Like It. And Los Lobos, Billy. Greg here, it's Undercurrent. Sandy Haley now with a little bit of advice for career women. Never sleep your way to the middle.

Beatles from Let It Be Special Edition, For You Blue, the 1969 Glenn Johns mix. Chris Stone, Kingfish Ingram, the title track from his new album 662. And from the new box set Aretha, we heard Almighty Fire, Woman of the Future. Never heard that before. Really great to dig into her catalog. And here's some of these more, you know, obscure and wonderful tracks. And it was Sandy Haley, Never Sleep Your Way to the Middle, from the Blind Raccoon and NOLA Blue collection. It's Undercurrents. Craig with you, back with Flock of Dimes in just a minute.

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Way to go. Still ahead, Robbie Robertson, James McMurtry, and right now we take you to Durham, North Carolina. It's the spring of 2021, and these guys are all recording live in the studio together in real time. Members of Sylvanesso, Mountain Man, lots of folks. Check it out. This is Flock of Dimes with Price of Blue.

from the digital release of Tom Tom Club, The Good, the Bad, and the Funky, She's Dangerous, featuring Toots Hibbert. Robbie Robertson from Cinematic before that with Beautiful Madness. It was James McMurtry with Ruins of the Realm. And we caught a new one out of North Carolina from Flock of Dimes, Price of Blue. Hey, it's Undercurrents. If you just joined us, welcome. You won't have to fiddle with your dial or anything, because we got it covered here. Let's remember Tom Petty. This is an alternate version of Crawling Back to You.

Well, Clell, thank you for listening to my song about missing murdered Indigenous women. This is Coley Kohler, and you are listening to Undercurrents.

powerful song from Coley Kohler, Have You Seen My Sister? And maybe the media in general doesn't cover these kinds of things, but Native media does, and we do here at Undercurrents. Missing and murdered Native women. It's an epidemic. Tom Petty with Crawling Back to You, an alternate version from the album Finding Wildflowers. Hey, we hope you're well, and thank you for tuning in, and, you know, make music a regular part of your life. 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I know it makes me feel better, and we get comments from folks saying, wow, you know, Undercurrents and the radio is really getting me through all kinds of stuff. 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

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You've got tuned to KPTZ 91.9 FM, Port Townsend, kptz.org. Coming to you live from 305 here with Floating Bridge. I'm Mark, of course, and I think. And stay tuned. Got lots of stuff. We got a special thing coming up later this morning. And you early risers, you wanna stay with me this morning. And we'll talk about that later. Okay, well, like I say, I got lots of music to get to. Kind of a special day here at the fort. We got Bonnie Raitt's going to be here tonight over at the McCurdy Pavilion. The bump hanger over there. And so, yeah, lots happening around here. So let's get into some music. Let's start with some Taj Mahal.

0: And that is Woo Fee with Abigail Washburn from their self-titled album. And that was Four Seasons Melody, Four Seasons, and Dark Ocean Waltz. And pretty cool. I really like that. I haven't played that for a while. Two banjos, and yeah, gotta love that. Uncle Tupelo with Slate from Anodyne, came out in 1993, and Taj Mahal, of course, started us off with West Indian Revelation from Happy Just to Be Like I Am from 1970. All right. Well, let's do this thing here real quick.
1: A KPTZ reminder that working smoke alarms significantly improve the chances of surviving a fire. The National Fire Protection Association finds the likelihood of surviving a home fire doubles in a home with working smoke alarms. According to state laws, landlords are responsible for installing at least one functioning smoke alarm, and tenants are required to maintain and change batteries in the smoke alarm.
0: Okay, there you go. Everything we need to know. All right. We're going to get back to music. You can check us out at kptz.org. You can email me at dj@kptz.org. And we have a text line. You might want to get a pencil or paper, or grab your phone and write this down. 360-217-9160. And that'll text right into here. And you want to save that because that's going to be important later this morning. So we'll tell you more about 8 o'clock. So there you go. All right. Let's get into this. James Blood Ulmer here just passed away this week. And great guitar player, jazz, blues, funk, just about everything. And this is an album he recorded in Memphis. And we're going to get into this. So stay tuned. We'll be back at 8.
2: I lay awake at night, can't sleep.

0: And that is Death Cab for Cutie from their latest album, I Will Build You a Tower, and that's Envy the Birds, which I do too. And a pretty cool album. Like it a lot. And Sarah Coon from her latest album single, Say Something. And pretty cool. She's awesome. I've seen her live before. And yeah, trying to play the crap out of that. It's really good. James Blood Ulmer started that set off with Double Trouble from the Memphis Blood, the Sun Sessions. And like I say, he passed away on June 3rd, actually, in New York. He was born 1940, February 8th, in St. Matthews, South Carolina. And a great guitar player. Like I say, jazz, blues, folk, rock, whatever. And avant-garde. And yeah. So there you go. So that takes care of that set. Brings us up to almost 8 a.m. You're listening to KPTZ 91.9 FM, Port Townsend, kptz.org. So stay tuned. Got lots more coming, so keep it glued right here at your source for listener-powered public radio here in Port Townsend. Okay, we got community calendar coming up, so let's find out what's going on. All sorts of musical events this weekend, among other things. So, all right, let's hit it. We'll be back.
1: 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The gallery is open from noon to 5, Thursdays through Mondays at 701 Water Street in Port Townsend. 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The gallery is open Friday through Sunday, noon to 3 p.m. The Aurora Loop Gallery at 971 Aurora Loop hosts Jeannie Toll, Meditations in Motion. The ADA accessible gallery is open by appointment from noon to 5 p.m. Thursdays through Friday. 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The festival is at 607 Water Street beginning at 5 p.m. and running through 3 p.m. on Sunday. Port Townsend Marine Science Center Low Tide Walks, a guided intertidal beach experience, will start at the Port Townsend Marine Science Center at Fort Worden's Building 502 from 8:45 to 10:30 a.m. The Port Townsend Farmers Market is open from 9 a.m. to 2 p.m. in Uptown. 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Olympic Peninsula Mindfulness offers a low tide walk starting at North Beach County Park. The walk is from 10 a.m. to noon. 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A guided labyrinth walk is being offered by St. Paul's Episcopal Church. 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For more information, see St. Paul's website. Quimper Unitarian Universalist Fellowship at 2333 San Juan Avenue, Port Townsend, offers classes on a wide variety of topics. This Saturday's offering is Creating a Collage Card. The class is from 1 to 4 p.m. For more information and to sign up, see the fellowship's website. North Olympic Peninsula Braver Angels presents Building the Future We Want at the Jefferson County Library, 520 Cedar Avenue in Port Hadlock, from 2 to 4 p.m. For more information, see Braver Angels of Washington's website. On Saturday's entertainment calendar, KPTZ and the Brennan Fire Authority are excited to announce the return of Brennan Shrimp Fest. This community festival celebrates the world-famous Hood Canal spot shrimp harvest. The fest is from 9 a.m. to 7 p.m. on Brennan Lane in Brennan, Washington. Swan School is excited to host the first annual Summer Fest. It is open to the community. The festival is at Swan School, 2345 Coon Street in Port Townsend, from 2 to 6 p.m. The Chimicum Farmers Market is open at the Chimicum Farm Stand, 9122 Rhodey Drive in Chimicum. Music is provided by Joel Stoner and the J-Jazz. The market is open from 10 a.m. to 2 p.m. Gay Croquet at beautiful Chetsamoka Park. This is a completely casual community gathering open to all LGBTQ plus folks and friends. Croquet is from 1 to 5 p.m. The League of Women Voters of Jefferson County is hosting a free live event for Jefferson County. The event will be an old-style lyceum, with actors and speakers reading excerpts from famous speeches over our history. The event is from noon to 3 p.m. at Tyler Street Plaza at the corner of Tyler and Water Street. Crafternoon happens every Sunday afternoon from 2 to 5:30 p.m. at Bazaar Girls Yarn Shop, 647 Washington Street in Port Townsend. This gathering is for fiber artists of all ages and their crafts. On Sunday's entertainment calendar, there's a beginning line dance class at 1 p.m. at the Quimper Grange, 1219 Corona Street in Port Townsend. And that's it for the weekend community calendar. Don't forget to submit your events to calendar at kptz.org at least 1 week ahead of time.
0: Okay, and another big thing that I didn't hear on the calendar is Saturday tomorrow, starting at 5 p.m., nine bands are going to be at the Quilcene Lantern, and it's a metal punk showcase. Hardcore bands Coffin Break, boy, big band from Seattle, Trigger Object, King Tide, Diablo Meltdown, Year of the Cobra, Githankia, Key Party, Acosta, and the headliner, Gaytheist, will be performing in the woods in Quilcene. That's tomorrow night, starting at 5, tomorrow afternoon. It's going to be a big one.

217-9160. The text number is on the website at Contact Us. No emails, none of that. It's going to be via text, and I'll update you later when that's going to happen. So we do have a ticket for Bonnie Raitt. I'm going to give away later this morning, but don't text now. Not until you get the word. So anyway, so that'll be exciting. So yeah, so let's play some Bonnie Raitt, and we'll be back.

0: And just like that, Bonnie Raitt. From, that's her latest album from 2022, title track to that album. Leo Nocentelli, from his album Another Side, came out 2021 with a version of Elton John's Your Song. And Leo's an ace New Orleans guitar studio player, and he was on all those Dr. John Neville Brothers kind of albums, and that was his, as far as I know, his one solo album. Port Townsend owned the Crow Quill Night Owls with Crow Quill Rag from Mechanical Unicorn, and yeah, gotta love the Crow Quill Night Owls and Mr. Stovepipe himself. And Bonnie Raitt started that set off with Let Me In from Taking My Time, 1973. And that takes care of that set here on Floating Bridge. This is Mark. We got lots more heading your way, but let's see, do this thing here first.
1: 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Next up is Mandy Johnson, works for the Marine Science Center, but she also heads up two amazing projects, Jeffco Repairs and the new Tool Library. 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
0: Indeed, and they do have a tool library out at the county fairgrounds there. And if you need something, you don't want to buy a $300 something. They have a great selection of tools out there that you can check out and bring back. And yeah, it's a pretty great service. Thanks for that. And speaking of great services, you're listening to KPTZ 91.9 FM, Port Townsend, right here in Fort Worden. Okay, where are we going next? Just another reminder, I'm going to be giving away a ticket for the Bonnie Raitt show tonight later this morning, not yet, and you'll want to text, not now, 360-217-9160, and, but we'll give you some warning on that, don't worry. Okay, so we're going back a couple years, not too far, and up at the Karen Hornaday Park, up in the hill above Homer, and it's probably a nice June day like this, maybe July, and we're going to knock you out with a three-legged mule.

0: Yeah, that is Bushi Malongo with a song I'm not going to attempt to pronounce. And Baba Himu is the name of the album. Came out 1995. Yeah. Pretty great album. Yeah, I like that a lot. That's pretty cool. Alton Goon before that from their brand new album, Garip, with another song I'm not going to try to pronounce. Well, let's give it a shot. Old Dermy Beanie. And that's their latest album, came out this year, Alton Goon. Uncle Tupelo once again with We've Been Had from Anodyne. And Three-Legged Mule recorded live, Concert on the Lawn, Homer, Alaska, July 31st, 2004. I was there with about 500 other people bouncing up and down on the grass there. And gotta love the mule. Okay, that takes care of that quick set, or a set. Let's do this real quick.
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0: Okay, indeed it does, and that's why we're here for. Okay. More music. This is Floating Bridge here. Stay tuned. We've got a ticket giveaway for Bonnie Raitt coming up pretty soon. Not quite yet. But I'll let you know. Okay, well, speaking of Bonnie, let's do some more. Oh, yeah.

0: Okay, and that is Dina Ogan. From their latest album, I'm not going to try to pronounce. Same with the band. Dina Ogan, though. Pretty cool. Brand new album. You guys always go to kptz.org, and there's a playlist going on there, and you can check this all out for yourself. For Dina Ogan, we had Haim from their latest album, I Quit. Not yet. With A Million Years, and pretty nice song there, I like that. And then Bonnie Raitt from Give It Up, 1972, her second album, and I don't know, maybe my favorite one of hers, with Give It Up or Let Me Go. And yeah, great album, great sing. Okay, it's just 9 o'clock. 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We're going to do our ticket giveaway in just a minute. Hold on, get ready. We got to do this first.
1: 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And guess what? The incredible punk band from Portland, Gatheist, is returning to the peninsula for yet another electric performance. So get yourself to the Cool Scene Lantern and support punk and metal.
0: Yeah, we got it all here. That's a KPTZ-supported performance there. Okay, so we're going to do this. Not yet, but get ready. Text, not yet, but here's the number, 360-217-9160. And we got a ticket to Bonnie Raitt tonight. Let me get the thing here set up. I haven't done this before, so give me a break. So it'll be the first person that texts me, not yet, when you hear the music, though. And I will inform y'all when it happens. And yeah, it's going to be great. So anyway, got that already? Go for it.

Yeah, and that was Bonnie. We have a winner. Thank you, Connie. Thank you, everybody, for texting in. Good work. Connie got it, though, and we'll see you all there. That was, of course, Angel Montgomery live with Jackson Browden, Boose Hornsby, Ryan Adams, and Kim Wilson, among others. And that's off of Road Tested. And probably be doing that tonight, hopefully, maybe. We'll see. Anyway, so once again, thanks, everybody, for texting in. And yeah, that was exciting. Okay, let's get back to music here.

Well, of course, Mr. Waits taking us out there. Clapans from Rain Dogs. And Hermanos Gutierrez again with Canto Andino from their brand new album, Los Ojos del Condor. I gave it a shot. Brand new album from him. Whiskey Town, 16 Days from Stranger's Almanac. What a great album. I was listening to that the other day in the shop and hadn't listened to it all the way through for a while. Pretty great. And Bonnie Raitt, of course, Women Be Wise, live at the American Music Hall, San Francisco, 1976. And that was simulcast on KSAN and with Sippy Wallace on the duet, woman that wrote that song. And Bonnie Raitt, Angel from Montgomery, we went over that. And thanks again, everybody, for texting in. Connie got the ticket, so we'll all see y'all tonight at the big, really big shoe. Jim B is in for Buzzy here, so he's going to be coming in a little bit, so stay tuned for that. Thanks for listening. Thanks for choosing Public Radio. And, yeah, y'all take care. We'll see you next week with any luck. And here's some Robert Glasper.

0: people think of jazz musician, they pigeonhole us as like
1: just musician.
0: How much of that do you think is like musicians' fault? Like, cats started playing for other musicians and trying to be this one thing, just trying to be Charlie Parker, or just trying to, you know what I mean?
1: Right.
2: People are just so brainwashed and they don't know. I don't think people know what's good and what's not good anymore.
1: Anything popular, even if it's whack, is like what sets the pace for music nowadays. It's like, oh, this is hot, and it's whack. 98% of the stuff I hear on the radio is whack. 90% of the musicians you hear playing is whack. You know, because there's no bar anymore. You know, it used to be, like, the bar was so high, and people have greater appreciation for music.
3: It's up to the bigwigs, I guess, because they're the ones that do the programming. Because people don't really think anymore, not much. If you have music like that to make people think, wow, they would know what to do with the system.
4: You know, people just follow the other person, so it's not really like a lot of duties. More like a lot of followers.
0: The best thing you can do for people, I think, is just be honest, man.

Robert Glasper's experiment, Black Radio, and that was going to be all right. That was really cool. Thanks, Mark, for that. This is KPTZ in Port Townsend. Hey, good morning. This is the Buzzy Donahue Show. I am not Buzzy. You might have been able to tell by the sound of my voice. I am Jim B. I'm in for her this week. Really going to play some great stuff for you. It might be a little outside the norm of what Buzzy plays on a Friday morning. There's a couple of things I kind of put on Facebook that I was going to play some Paul Simon from Rhythm of the Saints and some Bruce Springsteen from Magic, and I'm just going to. Also, I'm going to go into a sort of a country and sort of a female artist thing at some point. And, of course, Bonnie Raitt is here tonight at Centrum at the Pavilion. So, naturally, everybody's been playing her this week, and she really is a remarkable, stellar artist with a catalog that goes back more than five decades. So I tried to find things that were a little off the beaten path. I'm not going to play Have a Heart again. I've already done that two or three times in the last week and a half. All right. Anyway, very excited. 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You can write me, DJ, at kptz.org. If you have a request, I'll see if I can shoehorn it into my super fat playlist, which is 2.5 hours long, and this is a 2-hour show, so you get the idea. Anyway, this is community radio, but it's not really nowhere.

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2: 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And tell us who you are if you're texting from your phone like that, because we just get an identifier as a phone number. We don't get your name unless you tell us. Please send in your requests. I'm in for Buzzy. I'm Jim B. I'm so glad to be here. The place has got a little bit of a buzz to it because, you know, Bonnie Raitt is playing at the McCurdy Pavilion tonight and the big gala is happening. So there's a lot of stuff going on upstairs and we're just trying to stay out of everybody's way. I'm really glad you're here this morning. I'm going to continue a little bit with this Bruce Springsteen Magic and Paul Simon Rhythm of the Saints jag that I'm on. And we're going to play some other things too related to summer, some female artists, some country artists, some Bonnie Raitt, some Taylor Swift. Don't be afraid. She just won an award, an American Songwriting Award, the youngest artist to ever do that. She was actually writing songs when she was 9 years old, so it kind of makes sense. All right. Let's see. We got we've lived in the... Oh, right. Well, let me tell you what I played already. Hello, Radio Nowhere by Bruce Springsteen. The Obvious Child from Rhythm of the Saints by Paul Simon. Bruce Springsteen also from Magic, Living in the Future, because none of this has happened yet. And Paul Simon, Can't Run But from the Rhythm of the Saints as well. Rhythm of the Saints was released in 1990. Magic was released in 2007, which seems wrong to me somehow. Seems more recent or less recent than that. But anyway, I digress. A couple more from these two wonderful artists, and then we're going to continue in a summary theme for a bit. Let's see what we got. Oh, yeah, here's a good one. And this is kind of the summary thing, yeah.

Summer is virtually here. It's beautiful outside. Big blue sky out there today here in Port Townsend. So great. Sunday, Monday, it's going to get up above, it might break 90 in Seattle, which, if memory serves, we might break 80 Sunday or Monday. So make sure you protect your pets, please. Crack your windows. Don't leave your pet in the car for very long. Find a shady spot. Don't leave your dog in the car at all, if that's possible. Look after your pets during the hot weather. It doesn't take much for the temperature inside a car to get up to 130. And I saw the other day on the news that there's a law in Washington that you could break a window if a pooch is suffering inside a car or a child. You can break a window and it wouldn't be treated as a crime because you'd be doing a good service to humans and pets. Anyway, that was, of course, War with Summertime is here. Let me just double check that title because I'm having trouble with it. It's just called Summer from War. And before that was Bruce Springsteen, Girls in Their Summer Clothes from Magic. And I told you about all the rest of it before that. So this is KPGZ in Port Townsend, and it's 10 a.m. And we're about 30 minutes into a two-hour show. So we will be playing the songs that you love and maybe even some songs you don't love yet, but I know you will love them because I do. Anyway, please write in, DJ at KPGZ, if you have a suggestion. I'm going to go back to, I'm going to skip away from Bruce Springsteen and Paul Simon, and I'm going to go to Bob Marley and the Wailers. Here we go.

A little historical context for you. That was the Searchers, Love Potion number 9. I always thought when I was growing up that that was like Jan and Dean or someone like that. They sound like such a beachy band. But they're actually from Liverpool. They were formed in 1959. They had such hits as Love Potion number 9, Sweets from My Sweets, Sugar and Spice and all things, Needles and Pins, Don't Throw Your Love Away, etc. Before that was some other Merseybeat stuff. We had, the Merseybeats, Mr. Moonlight from the Merseybeats collection. That was 64. Love Potion number 9 was 1963. And and before that, Needles and Pins by the Searchers, again, from Needles and Pins from 64. Jerry and the Pacemakers, Don't Let the Sun Catch You Crying, from the very best of Jerry and the Pacemakers, originally recorded in 64, I believe. So a little Merseybeat thing. I'm going to play a Beatles song, and then a Rolling Stones song, and then some more Beatles songs. shoot me, dj@kptz.org. This is Jim B. I'm in for Buzzy today. So much. Thank you so much for being here. This afternoon, of course, we have DJ Wuz, who will be in the house at 1 p.m. right after County Connections. I've got Heidi Eisenhower and some safety officials from the county with her, because we're going to talk about defensible space and things like that in terms of fire danger this summer. It could be very high, folks. And at 3 o'clock, of course, we have DJ Christine and Mixtape. And I'm sure she'll have some interesting things that she's mixed up for you here on KPTZ.

Wow. I get goosebumps every time I hear it, honestly. So the end, Carry That Weight, Golden Slumbers in reverse order, plus Her Majesty. I always thought that that was a reference to, British pounds, because she's on all the money, or she was at the time. That's the Beatles, of course. Abbey Road, 1969. I can't play those songs apart. I don't think anybody can. Of course, a lot of people start with "You Never Give Me Your Money," etc. Because that whole second side, after I think the second side, the lead off from the second side, it was either "Come Together" or "Here Comes the Sun." But the suite, as it's sometimes referred to, is glorious in its entirety. Thank you for joining me. This is KPTZ in Port Townsend, 91.9 FM, streaming worldwide at kptz.org. It's an exciting day around here. We're just trying to keep our heads down and keep busy. I did mention dogs and heat in the summer in the car. So Melissa, the Countess, has sent me in this seasonal tip, a flyer that she puts on cars sometimes, even when it's shady. Please do not leave your dog in the car on a 78-degree day, and we're likely to get one on Sunday or Monday, or both. A car parked in the shade will be 90 degrees inside. And then a car parked in the sun can be up to 160 degrees in just minutes. Saw a thing on the TV the other day. They used one of those point-and-shoot thermometers, I guess is what you might call it. It's an infrared reader of temperatures, and the temperature in this one car they were looking at was 130 degrees. So that can kill your pooch and it can kill your kid. And we don't want to hear any more horror stories about either thing. One tip, if you have a child and you're afraid you're going to leave them in the car for whatever reason because you're so busy and crazy, is to put something that you need wherever you're going in the back seat with them, the wallet, the purse, whatever it is. But something that you have to get out of the back seat besides the child, all right? I mean, nobody who's listening to this is dealing with this problem, I'll bet. But we just don't want to see stories like that on the news, do we? Anyway, this is the Buzzy Donahue Show. And Buzzy Donahue also cares about your pets. So does Delana. Listen to her show. It's on Wednesdays and Saturdays. It's called Music to My Ears. All right. I'm going to continue here in this vein, I suppose. This is a little different than you've heard from Bob Dylan. Oh, did I mention before that I played Robert Marley, Bob Marley, in the Wailers? It was actually listed here as Bo Robert Marley, Judge Knot. From Songs of Freedom from 1999, but it was recorded far earlier than that. You can tell the voice is very different. So anyway, this is Bob Dylan. I think I feel like this sometimes.

And yesterday too, the flowers are dying like all things do. 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I fuss with my hair and I fight blood feuds. I contain multitudes. Got a telltale heart like Mr. Poe. Got skeletons in the walls of people you know. I'll drink to the truth and the things we said. I'll drink to the man that shares your bed. I paint landscapes and I paint nudes. I contain multitudes. A red Cadillac and a black mustache. Rings on my fingers that sparkle and flash. Tell me what's next, what shall we do? Half my soul, baby, belongs to you. 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I contain a multitudes. I'm just like Anne Frank, like Indiana Jones, and them British bad boys, the Rolling Stones. I go right to the edge, I go right to the end. I go right where all things lost are made good again. I sing the songs of experience, like William Blake. I've no apologies to make.

I drive fast cars and I eat fast foods. I contain multitudes. Pink pedal pushers, red blue jeans, all the pretty maids and all the old queens. All the old queens from all my past lives. I carry four pistols and two large knives. I'm a man of contradictions. I'm a man of many moods. I contain multitudes. You greedy old wolf, I'll show you my heart, but not all of it, all of the hateful parts. I sell you down the river, I put a price on your head. What more can I tell you? I sleep with life and death in the same bed. Get lost, madam. Get up off my knee. Keep your mouth away from me. I'll keep the path open, the path in my mind. I see to it that there's no love left behind. I play Beethoven sonatas,

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0: Know your rights. That background is The Clash, of course. Hey, what do Taylor Swift, Bob Dylan, and Kiss have in common? They've all been inducted into the Songwriters Hall of Fame, and apparently that ceremony happened just last night or the other day. And Taylor Swift talked about, she teared up when she was talking about different generations listening to her songs and listening to them together. I appreciated that. She's been writing songs since she was 9 years old. That's a couple of songs that are pretty cool, I think. The first one that I played by her is called I Know, I Let's See. I Knew It, I Knew You, and it's a new song, and it's from Toy Story 5. And Toy Story 5 premiered in Los Angeles on the 9th, and it will premiere everywhere else on the 19th. So next week, I guess. Next Friday. So go see it. I'm always fascinated by these Pixar movies. I think they're pretty clever. But just reading in the Wikipedia about things, Buzz Lightyear, Tim Allen is Buzz Lightyear. He also voices the Multi-Buzz, a group of 50 high-tech Buzz Lightyear units stuck in demo mode. Here's a little spoiler for you. Craig Robinson plays Atlas, a cheerful talking GPS hippo toy. That's why you want to get directions from your hippo toy. That's pretty cool. Yeah, there are about, just offhand, I'd say about 25 stars, known actors and actresses who are in this movie as voices. A lot of fun. So anyway, yeah. So while I was at it, I also looked up Bob Dylan. So his accolades include an Academy Award and 10 Grammy Awards. He was honored with Kennedy Center Honors in 1997, the Presidential Medal of Freedom in 2012. He has been inducted into the Rock and Roll Hall of Fame and the Songwriters Hall of Fame. He was awarded a Pulitzer Prize Special Citation in 2008. And in 2016, he won the Nobel Prize in Literature for, quote, for having created new poetic expressions within the great American song tradition. So, more on this at 1 o'clock with DJ Wes, because he knows more about Bob than I do. So, let's see. I'm trying to figure out. There's three songs here I have on my list by Kiss. I'm just going to play this one because it's very different.

Somehow the beginning of that makes me think of I Shall Be Released, the song by Bob Dylan, sung by multiple artists, of course. Prisons of the body and the mind seem to have preyed on Dylan's mind throughout his time spent with the boys on retainer. Among the songs recorded at early Basement Sessions, the Basement Tapes, were covers of Folsom Prison Blues and The Banks of the Royal Canal, both songs written metaphorically from inside prison walls. So I had to look that up, Folsom Prison Blues. So it turns out that is a single by Johnny Cash, but it was actually written... It was written by Johnny Cash, but it was based on material composed by Gordon Jenkins. When I was a kid, I thought Johnny Cash had been to prison, because when I heard that song, I just thought, here's a man who's been to prison. But he was only visiting to play in prison or prisons. He didn't actually spend any time in jail or in prison that I know of. Maybe in jail. Hey, you could look that up and tell me. DJ at kptz.org. 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It's 11:01 and very excited to be here sitting in for Buzzy. We've got about 29 minutes left. And I'm playing everything I can think of. I'm just sort of bopping around. So I very often, when I have a two-hour show, I'm subbing for anybody with a two-hour show, I throw like 2.5-3 hours of music into my playlist, and then I'll bring in some vinyl or some CDs, and I'll throw some extra stuff in there, and I jump around. Two themes that I've been working on in my head. One is commercial music. That is songs that have transitioned to being on commercials on TV. There's a raft of them right now, and I think I could do a 90-minute show on the playlist with nothing but. Plus, there's a notion in my head called sounds like. Do you know songs that sound like other songs that remind you of other songs? Whenever you hear them, you go, oh, that reminds me of blah, blah, blah. You can write to me, jim@kptz.org, jim@kptz.org. If you have any suggestions for me for these kinds of things, either sounds like, or, and it could even be production. It doesn't necessarily have to be, you know, lyrically or even chord progressions. But, you know, something sounds like something else. If you know two songs that are like that, write to me, jim@kptz.org. And then if you've seen any commercials on TV that have popular songs from the 60s, 70s, 80s, 90s, aughts, and teens, send those to me too. I mean, a lot of them are for things like prescription medication, insurance, dog food, you name it. The Trogs, Dance With Me, Dance With You, is on a Farmer's Dog commercial. They've used another popular song on their later commercials. Anyway, I digress so much. That was Brandi Carlile, and that is a new song by her that was... recorded just, I think, this year. Hang on a second. Let me just double check that. It's a single. Last year. Life on the Run, a single from 2025. And I'm going to play some things that are Bonnie Raitt and Bonnie Raitt adjacent. and then I'm going to go on to some other artists that I think remind me of her, or I think are Bonnie Raitt adjacent. All right, so let's see. Here we go. I Choose. This is featuring Bonnie Raitt. This is India Irie.

Beautiful, beautiful. I Will Not Be Broken from Souls Alike by Bonnie Raitt. Hear Me, Lord, along with Oliver Mutukudzi. An international artist. Thank you. He was at WOMAD years ago. I think I have one of his CDs. It's beautiful. Bonnie Raitt, I Don't Want Anything to Change, written by Maya Sharp, Liz Rose, and Stephanie Chapman. I don't know how to explain this, but there's this system that we use to put songs into, and then you get to see the real-time playlist on the website. Every time I've been trying to change a number on when something was played, everything goes topsy-turvy. So I'm just going to mention some songs here. And I just want to mention again, I Knew It, I Knew You from the Toy Story 5 soundtrack coming up. Taylor Swift, that's basically in relation to Jessie, who's the cowgirl that kind of sweet on Woody, you know. And Brandi Carlile, Life on the Run, The Fate of Ophelia by Taylor Swift. India Irie, I Choose, along with Bonnie Raitt. Before the half hour, we played Kiss, Beth, and Mott the Hoople, All the Young Dudes. I think I'm all caught up. Thank you so much for joining me here on the Buzzy Donahue Show. You've just gotten a window into the kinds of things that frustrate Jim. But if you see these songs on the internet listed in a certain order, just don't worry about the order. If you come back to listen to this show on the archive, just play the songs. They work in pretty much any order. Okay. So this is a Neil Young song, and like I said, I was going to play some things that were Bonnie Raitt adjacent on the way out of the show. This is, of course, Dolly Parton, Linda Ronstadt, and Emmylou Harris.

0: So I squoze in one more from Magic by Bruce Springsteen there at the end. That's actually the title song of the album, Magic. After the Gold Rush, the Neil Young song done by Dolly Parton with Emmylou Harris and Linda Ronstadt, a wonderful thing called the Complete Trio Collection from the three of them. As you may know, Linda Ronstadt doesn't sing anymore. Anyway, it's 11:30 and I got to get going. Thanks a lot for joining me. I'll see you Monday morning. Oh, and I'm on County Connections at 12:30. 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
3: Just a note before we start. 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And what does it mean to you? Let us know. 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That's the easiest way. 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We'd love to hear from you. And now let's get this week's episode started.
4: There was a car that overtook us on the wrong side of the road, and our car went into a violent spin and hit into a concrete wall.
3: Vanessa Carter was in the passenger seat, 25 years old, driving through Johannesburg. She says that moment changed everything.
4: And I had multiple injuries. I broke all the bones in the right side of my face. I had a traumatic brain injury. I ruptured my intestines. I fractured my pelvis. I hurt my neck and my back.
3: She lost her right eye and went through surgery after surgery to reconstruct her face, working with a string of different doctors and specialists.
4: You know, maxillofacial surgeon, plastic surgeon, ENT surgeon, and so on to work with me to implant different types of prosthetics. And so it was a very long recovery from there.
3: 6 years after the crash, she received a prosthetic implant to reconstruct her cheekbone. But then, while out shopping one day, something alarming happened.
4: When I got into my car, there was a whole lot of moisture on my face, and I pulled down the rearview mirror, and there was pus seeping out everywhere. And so I panicked.
3: She hurriedly dialed the number of her plastic surgeon. It was an infection. She needed another surgery to clean the prosthetic and prevent the infection spreading.
4: But also the infection had eaten away a little bit of the lower eyelid at that point in time.
3: The surgery seemed to work, at least at first.
4: But 2 weeks later, I was readmitted again for an emergency surgery because the infection had come back again. And this kind of went on for 11 months.
3: 11 months with an infection that kept returning again and again.
4: I was taking antibiotics, I was seeing my doctors, but nobody could give me answers. And all this time, this bacterial infection was basically eating away at the tissue on my face.
3: Eventually, they had to remove the prosthetic, and they sent it off for testing to find out what the problem was.
4: And so this kind of rang alarm bells, because I was like, why is this infection so special? Why do they need to send it for testing? I mean, we know it's an infection. Why are these antibiotics not working?
3: She soon got her answer when the pathology office sent her the test results.
4: And at the very top, it said MRSA. Methicillin-resistant Staphylococcus aureus. I could not pronounce that at that point in time, but I got onto the internet like most patients do, and up came this term, antibiotic resistance.
3: MRSA, the culprit behind Vanessa's infection, is just one of a growing number of superbugs that have evolved to be resistant to certain antibiotics. That means these drugs stop working, and even minor infections can become difficult to treat or deadly. The World Health Organization has called antibiotic resistance one of the most complex and frightening health challenges of our time. And it says without urgent action, drug-resistant infections could claim 10 million lives annually by 2050. So why is this happening? One reason is the overuse and misuse of antibiotics in our healthcare systems and also in animal agriculture. Another driver is pharmaceuticals ending up in the environment, creating the right conditions for superbugs to develop and spread. You might think this pollution is a problem for places near drug manufacturers or hospitals or factory farms, but pharmaceuticals have been detected in rivers and soils just about everywhere in the world. The rise of drug-resistant superbugs is just one part of the story. Pharmaceutical residues leaching into the environment are also affecting wildlife, changing the way they behave and grow. So how do we fix this? That's what we'll be looking at in this episode of Living Planet. I'm Neil King.

0: We're in a national park in central England. It's idyllic here. A clear stream winds through rolling green hills. There's moss near the water's edge, and trees stretch overhead, casting dappled shade over the soft ground. This is the Peak District,
1: which is it's a really beautiful area. It's in a sort of treed area, sort of flowing through the trees. There's footpaths along it where the public go for a stroll.
0: That's Alistair Boxall, a professor of environmental science at the University of York in the UK. He hasn't come here to take a stroll, though. He's here on business, as part of a project testing the water in national parks across the country.
1: I mean, that water looks very, very clear, clean, very inviting. If you're a kid, you could go for a paddle in it.
0: But when he takes a sample, the results surprise him.
1: That stream had levels of pharmaceuticals higher than we've measured anywhere in London.
0: Here's what they found. High levels of metformin, used to treat type 2 diabetes, as well as paracetamol, caffeine, antihistamines, and the anti-epileptic drug carbamazepine. For some drugs, the concentrations were at levels considered harmful for fish, invertebrates, and algae.
1: So you can have effects cascading up the food chain.
0: They also found antibiotics, in amounts high enough to promote the development of drug-resistant superbugs. The cocktail of drugs in that small stream in the English Peak District isn't particularly unique. It also chimes with a much larger study Alistair was involved in, this time looking at pharmaceuticals in rivers around the world. They tested more than 1,000 sites in 104 countries.
1: It covered every continent, and basically what we did was we searched for 61 different pharmaceuticals. And apart from a very small number of sites, we found pharmaceuticals everywhere. So, and I think that's really a reflection on the fact that we as a society use a large number of pharmaceuticals, both as human medicines, but also as veterinary medicines.
0: The only sites where no drug residues were found were Iceland and a remote village in the Venezuelan rainforest, where the indigenous people don't use modern medicines.
1: Very upstream. In the Amazon, so it was a place that was pretty much unaffected by Western society.
0: Almost everywhere else, they found high levels of the diabetes medication metformin, as well as antibiotics and drugs used to treat depression, epilepsy, pain, inflammation and allergies. A quarter of the sites had active pharmaceutical ingredients at levels considered harmful for wildlife. So how are drugs ending up in the environment? When we take medication, whether it's an antidepressant, a painkiller, or antibiotic, our bodies only absorb part of the drug. The rest is excreted in our urine or feces and ends up in sewage systems. That's where most pharmaceutical pollution from humans begins. Because many wastewater treatment plants aren't designed to fully remove these substances, traces of drugs can pass through and end up in rivers, lakes, and other parts of the environment. Globally, just over half of all wastewater is treated before it's released. And in many lower-income countries, treatment systems are limited or lacking altogether. Alistair says that's why contamination from drugs is much worse in parts of sub-Saharan Africa, in South Asia and Latin America.
1: It's where you have poor wastewater treatment systems, if you have it, or no wastewater connectivity. So you've basically got raw sewage going straight out into the river.
0: The global population is growing and it's aging. That means the amount of drugs being taken around the world is only going to go up. Growing access to cheaper medicines has also led to more pharmaceuticals entering the sewage system. Discharges from pharmaceutical manufacturing plants are another source of pollution. And then there's agriculture and livestock farming. Large amounts of drugs, including antibiotics, are also used to treat farm animals. And if their manure gets spread over fields as fertilizer, soils, crops and nearby waterways can become contaminated. Drug residues in the environment may be invisible, but they can wreak havoc on wildlife. Even small doses can be enough to mess with how animals behave, reproduce and grow. One well-documented case in the 90s caused the decimation of vulture populations in India.
1: A lot of environmental forensic work was done to try and find out what that was. You know, was it climate change? Was it a bacterial infection? But the conclusion at the end of the day was it was down to a chemical called diclofenac.
0: Diclofenac, an anti-inflammatory drug that was being used to treat cattle.
1: And when the cattle were dying, the vultures were coming in, they were consuming the carcass, and they were exposed to the diclofenac.
0: India used to have tens of millions of vultures, but in the space of just a few years, the population plummeted by over 95%. It's believed to be the fastest decline of a bird species in recorded history. They've since banned the use of diclofenac in cattle. They're also trying to reintroduce the vultures.
1: I think it sort of shows how careful we need to be in terms of chemicals in the environment and how much more observant we need to be to sort of try and understand, you know, when we use a chemical, what it might be doing to the environment.
0: There are other examples. Research out of North America showed that the synthetic hormones in the contraceptive pill found in one waterway caused what's known as the feminization of male fish, resulting in reproductive failure and population collapse. Another study, this time from the UK, showed that the antidepressant Prozac caused starlings to lose their appetite and libido. But when drugs end up in the environment, it's not just a problem for local plants and animals. It also affects us. A study looking at the Indian vultures estimated that the near extinction of these crucial scavengers allowed deadly bacteria and infections to spread, leading to the deaths of about 500,000 additional people over 5 years. And then there's the rise of drug-resistant superbugs.
1: We are detecting antibiotics, you know, quite widely in the environment around the world. So that includes rivers. It's also been detected in soils.
0: And just to recap, bacteria exposed to this drug pollution in the environment can then develop defences to it.
1: Now, the big worry is if that resistance then finds its way back into the human population. So, I don't know, perhaps you irrigate a crop with water that contains these bacteria, and then we consume the crop, or perhaps we drink some water that contains these genes. That resistance will be getting back into our bodies. And then if we get sick and we need to use antibiotics, you know, potentially it will make the use of those antibiotics less effective. The antimicrobial resistance crisis.
0: The antimicrobial resistance crisis. It's been singled out as a major global health challenge by the UN. Not only could it cause millions more deaths, it also comes with a hefty economic burden. The UN says, if left unchecked, drug-resistant infections could cost us $412 billion annually by 2050 and shave $3.4 trillion off GDP per year in the next decade. One important factor here is the overuse of antibiotics. That boosts the risk of bacteria in our bodies developing resistance to these life-saving drugs. Humans consume more than 30,000 tons of antibiotics a year. Around a third of that ends up in the rivers. And that's just us. Some estimates suggest at least more than double that amount of antibiotics are used on farm animals. It's not yet clear how big the link is between human health and antimicrobial resistance in nature. It's an area that needs more research. But the UN says there is growing evidence that the environment plays a key role in the development, transmission and spread of superbugs.
2: Before I had this resistant infection, I was like everybody else, and I always thought that antibiotics cured everything. And I think this is a huge problem in society.
0: Vanessa, who we heard at the start of the episode, spent 3 years fighting a drug-resistant infection of Staphylococcus aureus, MRSA. In the end, she was given multiple last resort antibiotics in 2-week rotations until one finally worked.
2: I was very lucky that they did end up resolving it, but not a lot of patients have those same opportunities, and in fact, many of them die.
0: For Vanessa, that experience was a turning point. Until then, she says she had never even heard of antibiotic resistance. But after everything she'd been through, she couldn't stop thinking about it and about how little people seemed to know.
2: This really frustrates me that this thing called antibiotic resistance was not common knowledge. I decided to start small. I got into social media and I started advocating. I was one of the first patient advocates posting saying, we don't know what this thing called antibiotic resistance is.
0: That was in 2013. Today, she's the chair of the World Health Organization's Task Force of Antimicrobial Resistance Survivors. She also founded a charity in the UK, where she lives now, to share the stories of other patients.
2: I've heard so many patient stories where their life changed in a second. And not just from somebody lying in a hospital bed, but I mean, I've heard stories where somebody's been infected from a farm. It's something that you can get from animals, livestock, the community, and in human health. If it ends up in the waterways, if it ends up in the soil, if it ends up all over the place, you know, this is where we're going to end up with a antibiotic. I mean, I don't like to use the word apocalypse.
0: So what can we do about it? If most of our pharmaceuticals are entering the environment through sewage, then improving wastewater treatment is a key part of the solution. In lower and middle income countries, where treatment systems may be limited or even non-existent, Alistair says the focus should be on simple, decentralised approaches. Systems that are low cost, low maintenance and practical to run.
1: They might not perform quite as well as a nice, shiny wastewater treatment works. But they'll probably perform enough to bring the concentrations down.
0: In many Western countries, capturing pharmaceuticals in wastewater would require adding an extra level of treatment and using chemicals or activated carbon filters, for example, to get these compounds out. But this kind of advanced treatment uses a lot of energy, potentially adding to greenhouse gas emissions. It could also create other toxic compounds in the process. And there is another major stumbling block.
1: Financial cost. So it does cost a lot of money.
0: But this is something the EU is trying to roll out nonetheless. Under its Urban Wastewater Treatment Directive, member states will be required to upgrade wastewater treatment plants in the next few years. And 80% of the cost is to be covered by the pharmaceutical and cosmetics industry. That last detail has hit a lot of resistance, not least from the pharmaceutical lobby. The EU also has new rules for monitoring and reducing pharmaceuticals in surface and groundwater, and member countries will be required to monitor antimicrobial resistance in wastewater. Over the pond, the US Environmental Protection Agency has moved to include pharmaceuticals on a list of contaminants in drinking water for the first time, which could lead to new limits on those substances for water utilities. But Alistair says change isn't happening fast enough.
1: I really think we need to think more globally and, you know, work with these sort of other regions to sort of help to fix the problem, because if we don't do that, we're never going to solve the problem of antimicrobial resistance. You know, we need to be protecting the whole planet and not just the bits where we live.
0: He'd also like to see better monitoring of waterways around the world so that we can keep track of how drug concentrations fluctuate and affect the environment over time.
1: It's hidden. And that's part of the problem, because, you know, the people don't realise what's there. And I think because they can't see it, they're less concerned about it. And because they're less concerned about it, the decision makers are under less pressure to actually fix the problem. I think the danger is if we just let this sort of carry on, then the quality of the environment will degrade. You know, we're already seeing species decline, and it could be that pharmaceuticals are contributing to that.
0: Stopping the flow of drugs into the environment is going to mean expensive changes to the way we treat wastewater. And advanced filtering is something that's probably not realistic for poorer countries that often have the worst pharmaceutical contamination. But what if, instead of trying to capture these pollutants, we designed them differently? What if they were biodegradable?
3: We started this about 20 years ago and everyone laughed about us.
0: Klaus Kümmerer is a professor of sustainable chemistry at Leuphana University in Lüneburg in northern Germany.
3: Especially the pharmaceutical industry said that will never work. And I said, do you have data? Please send them over, then there's no need to investigate. They said, we don't have data, but we know. And I said, I'm a scientist, I will try. And we also could have failed.
0: Klaus and his team have been working for years to develop more environmentally friendly drugs. This is a concept known in the sustainable chemistry field as benign by design.
3: We need pharmaceuticals. Yeah, they are basis of our high living standard and health. And these, then we need to design from the very beginning for that they, after they have fulfilled their service and function in our human body, that they are degrading in the environment. Fully degrading, that would be the gold standard, mineralizing to carbon dioxide and water.
0: Drugs that decompose. Klaus says it goes against the pretty dominant idea that pharmaceuticals should be stable at any cost, a feature that allows them to stick around in the environment for a long time. But Klaus says it doesn't have to be that way. His team has developed anti-cancer drugs that biodegrade completely in wastewater treatment plants. They also developed and patented two biodegradable alternatives to the antibiotic ciprofloxacin, which is considered particularly difficult to break down.
3: So in the human body, it should not be stable for years. Yeah, a few days, sometimes a few hours, is sufficient, and then it should be excreted. And then it could already start in the bladder.
0: That's how it works. Once their antibiotic has performed its job and reaches the bladder, the different pH or acidity there triggers the degradation process, allowing it to partially break down into carbon dioxide and water.
3: And the activity with antibiotics is very important because if we excrete active antibiotics, what we normally do, we can foster resistant bacteria everywhere. And these come back to us in terms of resistance.
0: So if more antibiotics were biodegradable, that could curb antibiotic resistance in the environment. The research team's antibiotic never made it to market.
3: We as a small university working group, we cannot develop a compound and bring it on the market. Now industry has to step in, but we have shown it's feasible, it's possible. And now we see also within the last 2 or 3 years that pharmacists associations and pharmacy professors at universities are very much interested in the topic.
0: He says there is a gradual transition happening towards greener drugs, and there's also interest from patients.
3: I think it's now going nicely forward. After 20 years, I'm quite optimistic. The pressure increases, and someday. And maybe in 20, 30 years, it will be the new normal.
0: Klaus says he'd like to see stronger incentives for companies developing more sustainable drugs. Things like fast-tracked approval processes or longer patent protections that could boost returns. In his view, that's the real long-term solution to pharmaceutical pollution, designing cleaner drugs from the outset, rather than relying on costly upgrades to wastewater treatment systems.
3: We have learned that with this advanced treatment stage, we are approaching a limit that cannot solve the problem. It creates problem, postpones problem into the future, needs a lot of energy and resources. You can also think about what does upgrading of sewage treatment cost compared to what we could do with this money in the development of new compounds, which would be a much more elegant solution. It would be not a smart solution, yeah, it would be a wise solution. As Albert Einstein said, a smart person solves a problem, a wise person avoids it. I have the age now to be a little bit more wise.
0: And one more thing that could make a big difference, using fewer pharmaceuticals in the first place.
3: We have to start at the beginning of the pipe, I call it.
0: That means using medicines more carefully and doctors only prescribing what is absolutely necessary.
3: So if you have caught a cold, a lot of people think I need an antibiotic. Antibiotics do not kill viruses, and viruses are responsible for a cold. And so this needs to be understood better and also applied better. in education of medical doctors, but also with patients. We have to inform them. Yeah? And my grandma used to say, if you are sick with a cold or something like this, it takes about a week if you take pharmaceuticals, and it takes about 7 days if you don't.
0: It's obvious, but drugs that aren't consumed in the first place are drugs that don't end up in the environment. That also saves energy and resources across the healthcare system, which matters, given that healthcare, including pharmaceuticals, accounts for around 4.5% of global greenhouse gas emissions. And of course, the best way to avoid using pharmaceuticals is to do what we can to stay healthy. Wash hands regularly to reduce the risk of infection and make sure vaccinations are up to date.
2: Today even, I mean, I'm 47 now, any signs of infection, and I still have that, I don't know if I should label it as PTSD, but I mean, I still have that fear of what if, you know, because it's not just a case of that 3 years, you live with that trauma for the rest of your life.
0: Vanessa says her experience with antibiotic resistance has made her more vigilant. She's careful about washing hands and keeping surfaces clean. And if she's prescribed antibiotics, she makes a point of discussing with her doctor whether they're really necessary and what the risks of resistance might be.
2: Antibiotics are a miracle cure, because at the end of the day, at the end of my story, it was antibiotics that saved me and saved my life and got me through those surgeries. However, we take them for granted. I mean, we've got hotels that just, for example, say we clean your room every second day. We actually consider the environment. We consider climate change. Why are we doing that for this kind of topic? Because this is about human health. I mean, they always talk about, you know, we've gone green. I was booking a hotel this morning. It was like, we've gone green. Would you like a green hotel? Yeah, okay, well, you know, where do we get to in terms of that with antibiotic use? Not just in humans, but in animals. So, you know, let's use them wisely to make sure that we can cure the illnesses that we need to at the time that we need to.

This episode of Living Planet was researched and produced by Natalie Muller. It was edited and soundscaped by me, Neil King. Our sound engineer was Michael Springer. What did you think of this episode? Leave us a quick voice message at dw.com/livingplanet. It's super easy and the most direct way to reach us. Of course, you can also send us an email to livingplanet@dw.com. That's it for this week. 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
8: 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The gallery is open Friday through Sunday, noon to 3 p.m. The Aurora Loop Gallery at 971 Aurora Loop hosts Jeannie Toll, Meditations in Motion. The ADA accessible gallery is open by appointment from noon to 5 p.m. Thursdays through Friday. 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The festival is at 607 Water Street beginning at 5 p.m. and running through 3 p.m. on Sunday. Port Townsend Marine Science Center Low Tide Walks, a guided intertidal beach experience, will start at the Port Townsend Marine Science Center at Fort Worden's Building 502 from 8:45 to 10:30 a.m. The Port Townsend Farmers Market is open from 9 a.m. to 2 p.m. in Uptown. 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Olympic Peninsula Mindfulness offers a low tide walk starting at North Beach County Park. The walk is from 10 a.m. to noon. 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A guided labyrinth walk is being offered by St. Paul's Episcopal Church. The walk is from 10 a.m. to noon at St. Paul's Church, 1020 Jefferson Street in Port Townsend. For more information, see St. Paul's website. Quimper Unitarian Universalist Fellowship at 2333 San Juan Avenue, Port Townsend, offers classes on a wide variety of topics. This Saturday's offering is Creating a Collage Card. The class is from 1 to 4 p.m. For more information and to sign up, see the fellowship's website. North Olympic Peninsula Braver Angels presents Building the Future We Want at the Jefferson County Library, 520 Cedar Avenue in Port Hadlock from 2 to 4 p.m. For more information, see Braver Angels of Washington's website. On Saturday's entertainment calendar, KPTZ and the Brennan Fire Authority are excited to announce the return of Brennan Shrimp Fest. This community festival celebrates the world-famous Hood Canal spot shrimp harvest. The fest is from 9 a.m. to 7 p.m. on Brennan Lane in Brennan, Washington. Swan School is excited to host the first annual Summer Fest. It is open to the community. The festival is at Swan School, 2345 Coon Street in Port Townsend from 2 to 6 p.m. The Chimicum Farmers Market is open at the Chimicum Farm Stand, 9122 Rhody Drive in Chimicum. Music is provided by Joel Stoner and the J-Jazz. The market is open from 10 a.m. to 2 p.m. Gay Croquet at beautiful Chetsamoka Park. This is a completely casual community gathering open to all LGBTQ+ folks and friends. Croquet is from 1 to 5 p.m. The League of Women Voters of Jefferson County is hosting a free live event for Jefferson County. The event will be an old-style lyceum, with actors and speakers reading excerpts from famous speeches over our history. The event is from noon to 3 p.m. at Tyler Street Plaza at the corner of Tyler and Water Street. Crafternoon happens every Sunday afternoon from 2 to 5:30 p.m. at Bazaar Girls Yarn Shop, 647 Washington Street in Port Townsend. This gathering is for fiber artists of all ages and their crafts. On Sunday's entertainment calendar, there's a beginning line dance class at 1 p.m. at the Quimper Grange, 1219 Corona Street in Port Townsend. And that's it for the weekend community calendar. Don't forget to submit your events to calendar at kptz.org at least 1 week ahead of time.
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12: This is Bill Porter on the Silk Road. We're in Xinjiang province on the 8:30 bus scheduled to take us from Turfan to Urumqi, the provincial capital. The bus schedule in Turfan, though, is more of a wish list than a schedule. Our bus sat in the station parking lot for an hour, but at least we had seats. Turfan is one of the most Uyghur towns in the province, and the bus was full of white-capped, white-bearded old men and green-scarfed, brown-stockinged women with what appeared to be all their worldly possessions. It took forever to squeeze everything and everybody on board, and we left an hour late. We rolled across the Gobi Desert for an hour and a half, and then entered a gorge in the southern branch of the Tian Shan Mountains. It was a dangerous road with the usual assortment of close calls and narrowly avoided head-on collisions. The drivers, all three of them, were Han Chinese, who took turns amazing each other with

0: shared an office with a friend of ours who once wrote a story about driving a Mercury off a cliff just to hear it crash. Was this a sign? If it was, we had no business getting back on board that bus. This is Bill Porter on the Silk Road.
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2: You mentioned that Peter, the dotted line, the holy flapping dress.

She wants to be a star, so she eats a little less. All the little lambs.

0: Perfection. That was Lipstick Sunset by John Hyatt. Theme music. This is County Connections. I am Jim Burke, and this is KPGZ in Port Townsend. I'm here with my esteemed co-host, County Commissioner Heidi Eisenhower. Heidi, hello.
1: Good to see you, Jim.
0: Great to see you and everybody here. We got three guests with us today, but first, this is important.
1: I feel like I need to do the late breaking.
0: Listen carefully. Courtesy of Windermere Real Estate, there's one ticket to Bonnie Raitt's show. It's first row, and I'm giving it away on this show today in the next 25 minutes. The first person who sends email to DJ@kptz.org. The first person who sends just an email saying, I would like the Bonnie Raitt ticket, you will get this Bonnie Raitt ticket, and you'll have to come down and pick it up here by 4 o'clock because the show starts at 5, okay? So if you want to see Bonnie Raitt and you don't have a ticket, there's one ticket here. It might have your name on it in just a minute.
1: And if nobody responds, I'm going to be worried.
0: Well, yeah, because I like to go myself. I can't do that. That would be unethical. Anyway, what do we got going on today, Heidi? We have a very interesting show, I understand.
1: We have three of my amigos of emergency preparedness today. Three of the best amigos this county has.
0: Fantastic.
1: On the emergency preparedness front.
0: Yes.
1: And we are joined by our director of Department of Emergency Management, Willie Bentz.
2: Good afternoon, everyone.
0: Hi, Willie.
1: And Dave Seabrook, who owns some beautiful horses, but why he's here is he is a commissioner at East Jefferson Fire and Rescue and has been involved in a lot of the conversations about emergency prep.
3: Hello, Jim.
0: Hi there.
1: And Pat Garrett is also a volunteer with the Department of Emergency Management and has decades of experience in emergency preparedness. So we are well prepared to have a much longer than 25-minute conversation today.
4: Mm-hmm. Great to be with you. Thanks.
0: All right. And we already have a winner. AJ, come on down and pick up this ticket before 4 o'clock so you can go see Bonnie Raitt. Congratulations.
1: Awesome. Great.
0: We have a listener. That's nice. It's nice to know.
1: Awesome. So what I thought we should start out with is just have these guys each introduce themselves and talk about their what their role is now and what brings them to this conversation we're having today about a scenario we did yesterday, an exercise that we did as an emergency prep community in Jefferson County, talking about a fuels management issue we're going to be having, a potential lack of fuel in our community. So we're going to talk about that, but I would like to start with Willie and just have you introduce yourself and then come around to me.
2: Yeah, absolutely. So my name is Willie Bentz. I'm the director for the Department of Emergency Management here with Jefferson County. And so as the director, I manage pretty much a comprehensive program designed to prepare the county to respond to a disaster and then recover from a disaster when it strikes. So we help manage what's called the Emergency Operations Center, which is really a conglomeration of all the public safety partners, everyone from fire and EMS to law enforcement to public works to public health. The list goes on and on. We have 21 separate functions and about 40 people who are all involved with the organization. Two of which are Dave and Pat, who join us today. And so yesterday we talked a little bit, we had a discussion-based exercise talking about a hypothetical but also very real scenario that could occur here on the peninsula if fuel prices keep rising and availability keeps going down. And so Pat and Dave were involved in their own respective roles, bringing their unique perspectives to the issue as we talked through potential solutions and potential problem points for this future scenario.
1: And I would love it if Pat went next and just kind of introduced the scenario. He threw out some great kind of realities to me yesterday, like about the Strait of Hormuz being the same size as the Straits of Juan de Fuca. So I just, that was a real aha moment for me. So Pat, do you want to introduce yourself and then talk a little bit about how you teed it up yesterday?
4: Sure. Thanks very much. My name's Pat Garrett. I'm a volunteer with the Emergency Management Department. I've been doing that for about 13 years now, and I moved out to Port Townsend in 2012 from Washington, D.C., where I had a pretty long career in the Marine Corps, and then a few years after that with defense contracting and consulting. On the Strait of Hormuz, most people have perhaps a hard time envisioning what that is. It's a narrow strait that separates the Persian Gulf from the Indian Ocean, and it's about as wide as between Port Angeles and Victoria. So if you've ever taken the Black Ball Ferry, that's about what we're looking at. And through that space passes about 20% of the world's oil supply every day in normal times. It's an extremely important waterway, not just for oil, but also for other things, fertilizers, key industrial materials, and so forth. And our problem that we were looking at yesterday was when that flow isn't happening, and it isn't happening now and hasn't happened for normally for many, many weeks now, there's a severe deficit of all those things in the world markets. And that begins to affect prices, availability, and a whole lot of things in the global economy, in right down to here in Jefferson County.
0: I've seen it at the gas pump.
4: Yes.
1: So, Dave, I would love it if you could kind of characterize who was in the room yesterday. And we talked about kind of the spirit of partnership that we have in Jefferson County because we're small but mighty, right? A small but mighty county. And I think you, as a leader at East Jefferson Fire and Rescue, know firsthand how limited our resources are out here. But in the room yesterday, there was a good mix of folks.
3: Yes, there was. And again, thanks for inviting me to co-host here with you today, Heidi. Dave Seabrook, I'm a fire commissioner with East Jefferson Fire Rescue. And also, as Willie mentioned, one of the volunteers at DEM who would come in a disaster situation and help staff the EOC. As a fire commissioner, well, actually, before that, I've really been interested in the big picture of things. And so I've been paying close attention to the role of oil and fossil fuels in general in our society and started getting alarmed pretty quickly by the analysis from experts. So I've been geeking out lately along with Pat Garrett and Willie and really discovering all sorts of new challenges that we're facing. Yesterday in the room, it was a really well put together exercise. I haven't told you this, Willie. I told Pat yesterday, but it really went smoothly. It went well. You put the people at ease, and we had the kind of conversation that's possible in a small community like this.
4: Absolutely. Yeah.
3: So we had the sheriff's office and the Port Townsend police chief there, the sheriff, Andy Pernsteiner. We had people from Central Services. We had people from Jefferson Transit. And, of course, had our fire chief, Brett Black, was there with us. I'm missing some
1: PUD
3: others.
1: PUD was there PUD. In the port. I think I heard someone from Red Cross was there.
0: Yes. Is this going to – aren't there tabletop exercises coming up at the Old County event? Next – is it –
1: 27th.
2: So it's actually the end of this month. It's okay. June 27th, yep. 10 a.m. to 4 p.m. at Finn River.
0: Okay.
1: All county preparedness. You see the banners all over the county right now.
2: And there won't be a tabletop exercise per se, because that's very much a discussion-based exercise. You walk through a scenario. But we will be doing, like we've done in past years, a disaster scenario to kind of give people a feeling of what the response would be like and an understanding of what all the public safety agencies' roles are and what their role is as a citizen.
0: Okay.
2: So we will be doing a scenario this year, but not necessarily a full exercise.
0: Got it. Well, if we can get back to Dave for a second, what did you guys all discuss? What was the scenario that you were discussing?
3: Well, the scenario developed stepwise, which is kind of realistic for how we might discover that we're in a, that we're in a predicament. So Willie was an expert facilitator, and he gave each table, we separated into groups of four tables with about four or five or six people at each table, and walked us through basically the beginning of not necessarily a fictitious scenario, but something that closely matched what we're dealing with now. So basically how that has unraveled over the past several months is what the group went through yesterday. But it was really informal and yet very productive and effective because we at the table got to be relaxed. We had it was just a discussion-based thing. We didn't have objectives to, you know, solve certain problems. We figured we probably wouldn't solve the problems.
1: What I was struck by is, you know, at each table, I mean, our table, it was interesting. Based on the mix of people at your table, you could shine a light on different parts of the issue. And we talked about what do we need to know. The initial, there was like a set of questions that were put in front of us. There was like six different topic areas, but the first one was like, what do we need to know? Like, where is the fuel? How much fuel does our community actually have? Mm. And then how do we prioritize using that fuel? Mm-hmm. And what do we need to do now to be more prepared when this happens? And mm-hmm. the unfortunate thing is that we all were aware that this could happen in the next 4 to 8 weeks. We could have fuel constraints in the next 4 to 8
0: really?
1: Weeks.
0: Wow.
1: It's
0: this imminent.
1: Yeah, I mean, it feels like it. We don't really mm-hmm. know, but...
4: One of the things about this situation is that in the external part of things, we have not only a global price increase taking place, affecting markets all over the world, but we also have a reduction in available material, available yeah. fuel.
0: Right.
4: And as a lot of people know, the oil industry is complex. Just because you have crude oil from a place doesn't mean you solve your gasoline problem.
0: Right, because it has to be
4: transported.
0: It has
4: to be
0: and
4: refined. It has to be a certain yeah. kind and so right. forth.
0: So even now, there's a delay in some of the supply getting to markets.
4: That's right.
0: Even if it gets restored tomorrow, the Strait of Hormuz.
4: Right. And what's been happening is that because a lot of governments have been banking on this being a fairly short-term situation, mm-hmm. they've been running down their strategic reserves.
1: Including ours.
4: Including mm-hmm. the United States, in an effort to keep the price increases more gentle and the price increase curve a little slow.
0: Yeah. Well, I noticed a little easement on that about the other day. Compared to 2 weeks ago, it came down like 10 cents a gallon.
4: Right, right. But it continues to rise, mm-hmm. and we continue to feel the economic effect of added costs in a whole bunch of areas.
0: Sure.
4: Now, the real dilemma is that at some point in the near future, 4 to 8 weeks is a pretty realistic number, uh-huh. those reserve stockpiles are going to approach empty. Hmm. They're not being refilled. They're being run down. And this isn't just here, but it's all over.
0: Right.
4: When that happens, then the effect of that non-flow of oil gets much more pronounced. Uh-huh. And all kinds of dilemmas happen all at once. And for places like Jefferson County, where we already have fiscal challenges, mm-hmm. we suddenly face a real steep wall.
0: Right, for just the county and all the agencies involved. Willie, I just want to get back to you for a second, if I can. Because I know when you've talked about emergency prep before, one of the things that you mentioned is that it's a good idea maybe to have more than a half a tank of gas in your car. It's also something that you and I discussed a few minutes ago, Pat, is that when there's a disaster that happens, we should just stay off the road and not use that gas, but have it when we need to. I don't want to make anybody who's listening here panic and go out and suddenly make lines at the gas station. But what do you feel should people do right now in terms of this issue?
2: No, so that's an absolutely phenomenal question. And I think one very positive aspect of the conversation yesterday, we actually looked back to a previous difficult time. And we talked about this community during the COVID-19 pandemic and right. how folks were able to bond together, share resources.
0: Wait in line for vaccines, et cetera.
2: 100%. Yep. And we really yep. came together yep. and demonstrated we were already a resilient community and improved our resiliency throughout the course of those couple of years. So really this is another time in which the community can kind of come together right. and find ways to lessen fuel consumption, lessen the economic impact on their wallets.
0: Yeah.
2: Yes. We really want to encourage folks to do things like talk to their neighbors, talk about their resources and needs, find ways to maybe carpool together, leverage ways to reduce your shopping trips. Maybe mm-hmm. if you have a neighbor.
0: Combine your trips.
2: Combine them.
0: Yep.
2: We really want to encourage folks. We have a phenomenal transit system here mm-hmm. in Jefferson County. Yeah.
1: And it's ride fare free.
0: It's fare free. You just get on any bus.
2: Yeah. We also have a phenomenal biking infrastructure. Dave and myself are both big cyclists. Mm-hmm. Dust off that bike. Go to the recyclery. They'll help you fix it up.
0: I've seen some down there that I have my eye on.
2: Absolutely. And so there are yeah. lots of little things we can do yeah. to both connect with one another and build community, but also lessen the impact from this slow-moving disaster.
0: It certainly gives me courage. Thank you. This is KPDZ in Port Townsend. This is County Connections. I'm here with my co-host, Heidi Eisenhower. We've given away a ticket to Bonnie Raitt, so don't bother emailing anymore. Heidi, take it away from here. We have about 9 minutes left.
1: We have 9 minutes, and I want to save a few minutes at the end because yesterday at the end of our meeting, we said, what do we need to tell people on the radio tomorrow? And I have a list of reminders.
0: Okay.
1: But I wanted to pose a question to all of these guys and give them each an opportunity to answer it.
0: Sure.
1: Because at the end of our time together yesterday, we essentially answered this question as a room. What do each of you think we can do to prepare for this moment more effectively? And I'll start with Pat.
4: Well, the first thing is to be confident that there are the resources in town, in our community, to cope with this. Mm-hmm. My personal mantra has always been half a tank is empty, so that gives me a little day-to-day margin mm-hmm. on thinking about fuel, just. But the other thing we can do is really take a look at what we do and how we do it. And take a critical eye toward things that we can do more efficiently, ways that we can do a better job of being cost conscious, and ways that we can help each other just handle day-to-day demands mm-hmm. In a more economical way.
0: Will, you want to take the next one?
2: Yeah, absolutely. And I already gave away a little bit of my answer in that last response.
0: I forced you to do that.
2: You forced my hand there.
0: I did, sorry.
2: But we always say the disaster isn't the time to start trading business cards and to mm-hmm. start building relationships. Mm-hmm. Your success is really built on the relationships you've established previously. And that's what we really want to encourage folks to do at an uncertain time like this. Again, organize your in-prep neighborhood, meet your neighborhoods, strengthen community. From a practical standpoint in the public safety community, this includes revisiting our agreements for fuel supply in the county, having backup agreements, understanding how much is kept in reserve in certain fuel supply areas, and things of that nature, really strengthening those relationships, your understanding of one another's capabilities, and forming those relationships to carry each other through when times get tough.
0: In prep. Dave.
1: He's going to say buy horses.
3: Yeah, I'm farming with draft horses, so that's
1: yeah. Sorry, wow. I keep bringing up.
3: Everybody could get a team of horses and start farming.
0: My top record. Are they easy to ride though, Dave? No. They're kind of big, aren't they?
3: Yeah, you can hop on if you want.
0: Yeah, all right.
3: We'll take you around.
1: He's got a little wagon that they pull.
0: Oh, sweet!
3: But you mentioned Jim panic buying, and we certainly want to encourage people to not engage in that.
0: Mm-hmm. Yeah.
3: If you remember back to COVID when the
0: toilet paper.
3: Yeah. And beans and rice and flour were flying off the shelves.
0: Sure.
3: It is always a good idea to be prepared. Mm-hmm. As Willie says, be prepared with food and water for at least 3 days. 2 weeks is better. And 30 days is best.
0: Right, because if there's a tsunami or something like that, we might be cut off from the mainland. The Navy might have to help.
3: So now's a good time to have people stock up their emergency provisions, you know, include things like pharmaceuticals and the other things that you're going to need to get by if, for example, some of our supply chains are interrupted.
0: Right.
3: Beyond that, it's a matter of what I think Pat was saying too is conserve your resources, conserve your fuel. Mm-hmm. If you can, keep your fuel topped up, or at least when it gets down to half, fill it up again, even though it hurts because it costs so much money right now.
0: Yeah, I've been doing the opposite. I wait till it gets down to near zero, and then I fill it up halfway.
3: Yeah, but if we're correct, if the analysts we're reading are correct, it's going to get worse sometime in the not-too-distant future.
1: So it's a bargain right now.
0: It's a bargain. It's only $5.69 a gallon at a local gas station.
3: So that's one of the things. And the other Willie alluded to was neighborhood preparedness. There's a neighborhood preparedness group, NPREP, that people can look into. We wanted to encourage everybody to get signed up on NICSL, the emergency alerts that come from Department of Emergency Management.
1: Can someone remind us how to do that?
0: Thank you.
2: You can text. So you go and you text 888-777. That's the number you're texting, 888-777. And you text the word JeffcoDEM. JeffcoDEM to 888-777, and you'll automatically be enrolled in our emergency notification
0: program. I have them. I love them.
1: Yeah, me too.
0: Yeah. It's useful information always. Sometimes, go ahead, Pat.
4: Well, I was just going to say, probably the most important thing is that everybody understand that this is not going to be normal. This isn't a minor news story that's going to fall off the cycle here in a few days. This is a new reality, and this is something that everybody is going to have a choice of adjusting to now or being forced to adjust to. It is an all hands on deck kind of a moment. It's kind of going in slow motion, but it's real.
0: Yeah.
4: And the resources we have in Port Townsend as a community are remarkable. And Willie's absolutely right. That community response, as everybody working together, is the real secret of success here.
0: And as we discussed before we aired, KPTZ in a disaster might be the last line of defense in terms of communication. We might be the only place that you can get information unless you have NICSL alerts. But I understand those might also be cell phone dependent, Willie. So
2: that's correct.
0: Yeah, so they might not work either. I know that when 9/11 happened in New York, there was nothing. There was nobody, no way to communicate. And even the emergency personnel there were having trouble communicating with each other because their networks and systems were down. So remember, tune in the radio to 91.9 FM when something really big happens. And we'll probably have the NICSL alerts right here on our email.
4: It's old school, but it works.
0: Yeah.
1: So a couple of other things that came up yesterday. Good job getting
0: the
1: reminders in that we were asked to share. The PUD was there, and we were talking about how the dependence on fuel oil or fuel for heating, you know, that's going to be an issue. And right now the PUD has a home electrification program that actually gives folks money to transition from gas-based heating to electric-based heating. So if you're interested in that, now is a really good time to go check in with the PUD about
0: more
1: getting
0: efficient
1: some
0: and
1: support
0: cleaner as well. Yeah.
1: To do that transition. And another thing that came up was that our emergency responders will be potentially busy with other things in the next month. And one of the things coming up that we're all starting to talk about and think about is the 4th of July. And our fire chief asked us to put a call out for people to start thinking about non-firework related 4th of July celebrations, just to reduce the potential demand on our fire team.
0: Right. Fire
1: Risk
0: response of fire team. And maiming yourself and others.
1: but just needing to get that kind of support from East Jefferson Fire and Rescue. I mean, right now they're trying to figure out how to be driving less. I mean, this gas thing is affecting all of our first responders. And so the fire chiefs and the sheriff are having to, you know, to think about how do we, you know, keep the cars on the road, the trucks on the road with these rising costs when we haven't budgeted for that amount for gas.
0: Last week we talked with the food bank people and we talked about electrification of their fleet.
1: So these things are important to remember. So NICSL alerts, riding the bus, electrify your home for heating,
0: join NPREP and go to the All County Preparedness Event.
2: Preparedness Day. Yep.
0: On the 27th.
1: June 27th. 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
0: Come check it out and join your neighbors in being part of the solution to any issue that comes along.
1: And all of these folks will be there. Will your horses be there this year, Dave?
3: Yes, they will be.
1: Awesome.
0: All right. Okay. I'm going to go just to see the horses. I'm playing out on this thing by Foreigner called Urgent, and it's kind of a cheesy song. It was a big hit. Thanks all for joining us here on County Connections. Pat Garrett, Dave Seabrook, Willie Bentz, and Heidi Eisenhower, thank you so much.
1: Thanks, everyone, for a great show today.
0: See you next
4: thank
0: week.
4: Thank you.
1: Somehow we fit it all in, you guys.

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1: Ladies and gentlemen, will you welcome to the stage, please, Bonnie Raitt and her band.

Yeah. Hear that applause. It is a thing called love. It's Bonnie Raitt, and it's live from just a tremendous live album that done from 1975 called Road Tested, that they really put in the work to make a live album that sounded wonderful. Did that with a lot of guest musicians along there, and it's just great. I ain't a porcupine. Take off your kid gloves. Are you ready for that thing called love? Well, a lot of people around Port Townsend are ready for a Bonnie Raitt concert. Just coming up in a few hours later, probably sold out in 5 minutes, you know, 6 months ago or whatever it was. And those of you that are heading that way, I'm going to do a show that's going to get you ready for it. And if you're not going, I'll do a show that hopefully gives you a taste of being there anyway. I'm going to do a show called the Bonnie's Influences, all right? So I'm really going to play her, but a lot of the influences, that musical influences that most inspired her in music along the way, and there's been a lot of them. So welcome to Word Songs. I am Was. This is a place where the lyrics do the talking, where we dip into the poetic content of music every Friday from 1 to 3. So one of the first great influences to Bonnie Raitt was a blues singer named Sippy Wallace, and had hits in the 20s and 30s. And Bonnie really was taken by her and influenced highly. And so I'm going to kick off with from Bonnie Raitt's first album, which doing a Sippy Wallace tune called Women Be Wise. And then we'll follow that up with a Sippy song itself. All right, Women Be Wise on Word Songs.

0: Yeah, from a small little show that Bonnie Raitt did as Stevie Winwood's Can't Find My Way Home. I'm near the end and I just ain't got the time and I'm wasted and I just can't find my way home. I was introduced to that by word songster Landis, and it's become one of my favorites of that version of that song there. Really love that a lot. We're doing a Bonnie Raitt influence show today, and some of the people that influenced her life and some of the people she sang with kicked it in with Women Be Wise. That's her version of it, followed by Sippy Wallace, who wrote that song, doing I'm a Mighty Tight Woman from the 20s. And then Bonnie Raitt did a Robert Johnson tune, Walkin' Blues, followed by Robert Johnson himself doing the original, and up to Can't Find My Way Home by Bonnie Raitt. Doing a show to get people ready for the concerts coming up about 5 today in Port Townsend. Sold out in like 2.5 minutes, you know, 6 months ago or whatever it was. And so, but if you can't make it or not from around here, you're going to get a little dose of some good music from Bonnie and friends today. And just to let you know, feed your DJ. Let me know you're out there. DJ at kptz.org or DJWAS at kptz.org. I know that there's people listening, but I want to know that you are. You can even send me a text at 360-217-9160. Coming up after this set, of course, is going to be our epic Rhymes with Bob show that comes on with Professor Coyote every week after the second set. So I came across a really fantastic interview with Bonnie Raitt from 1994 with a DJ out of London called Robin Ross. And it's, you know, 40 minutes long. But I was listening this morning to a section of it that is really great and about really talking about her ideas, attitudes about aging and kind of how we get that wrong so much. So here's a little bit, and they're going to be talking about Mississippi Fred McDowell, who she played with and was one of the people that highly influenced her. I'm kind of parachuted into this interview somewhere around that time, so I'm not sure if I'm going to hit it right or not, but this will be a little excerpt from an interview with Bonnie Raitt, 1994, on Word Songs.
1: Call out to the other artists that are listening and fans to make sure you support the reissues that are paying royalties, and don't buy the bootlegs, and don't sell the records direct. You know, send the money directly to the artist, believe me, before you rip them off for the third time.
2: Absolutely. That's the Rhythm and Blues Foundation as well we're talking about.
1: Yeah.
2: Good to see blues on this. A fine tribute to Mississippi Fred McDowell. I remember one night in the middle of winter going to Lancaster University, which is like in the middle of nowhere, because a friend of mine rang me up and said, we've got to go and see this guy playing. I said, what's he said? Mississippi Fred McDowell. I said, okay, we'll go. Went along, there was 8 people there. But the guy putting it on loved him, and it was obvious. The guy running the gig said, look, I spent my money on this, and just come and enjoy
1: yourself. Isn't that the greatest? Because Fred, I'm telling you, was the most exuberant blues man. You know, they always say, oh, they're so full of pain and grief. I mean, Fred loved to play more than anybody I ever saw, and they're just re-releasing I Do Not Play No Rock and Roll, one of the greatest double albums, and I think it was recorded here in London. I'm not sure if that was the one, or maybe there was just that in concert where he's wearing this Mexican poncho over a bright yellow sharkskin suit with a bolo, you know, string tie. Just unbelievable getup. And loved his, the girls used to just flock around him, these little white American and English girls just bat their eyes at him, and he loved it so much. Just like John Lee Hooker is just rolling around enjoying his success now. Fred was like that, and one of the greatest Delta bluesmen that ever lived.
2: Mm. I mean, you say on there, you know, you think these songs get better with age. Mm. Do you think your work gets better with age?
1: I sure hope so. I mean, I hope, don't you think you're better at your job now? You got more seasoning and humor and perspective and knowledge. I mean, I always think people, as they get older, if they're lucky enough to keep their wits about them and don't get too cranky and discouraged, that people's wisdom and opinion at 70, 80, 90 years old is just, they're like gems, you know? If you're smarter now at 45 than I was at 25, why won't I be even smarter at 65? So I hope that my music is richer and deeper and more accomplished. And I never saw B.B. King or John Reid or Pablo Casals or Segovia get any less with age. They just got more.
2: Absolutely.

0: always loved that song a lot. It's Bonnie Raitt singing a song that was written by Joel Zoss, who was really more better known as a best-selling writer of nonfiction books, mostly. Stayed too long at the fair. Jesus cried, wept, and died. I guess he went up to heaven. I've been down such a long, long time. I'll never make it home by 7. It's Bonnie Fest this week on KPTZ, and on Word Songs Today, we're doing the influences of Bonnie Raitt with a little bit of her sprinkled in as well. And that was a set that started with an interview with Bonnie and DJ Robin Ross in London, and then some Mississippi Fred McDowell after that. You Gotta Move, and John Lee Hooker from the 1989 smash album from him that he finally got fame and fortune from, did a Bonnie Raitt song with Bonnie Raitt called In the Mood. And then another influence from Bonnie Raitt was Etta James, and we heard I Just Want to Make Love to You. A good friend of hers and someone that she listened to all the time, Little Feats, Lil George did Roll 'Em Easy. She said a whole bunch. She just many times she misses him to this day. And then up to Too Long at the Fair on Word Songs Today, where we are celebrating the concert that Bonnie's going to do in Port Townsend a little later today. And for those of you that can't make it, just giving you a little taste of the music that makes her one of the greats. All right, well, true believers know that it is after the second set, and it is time for our special Rhymes with Bob, brought to you this week by Reverend Joe B's Burger Hut. Drop by for some beef and holy words.
1: Now they asked me to read a poem at the sorority sister's home. I got knocked down and my head was swimming. I wound up with the dean of women. Yippee! I'm a poet, I know it, hope I don't blow it.
0: And he's kind of a poet behind the wheel of Bertha, his 82 Pontiac, where he cruises the oyster shell back roads of Buzzards Bay, Matt, Professor Esteemed Coyote. How you doing today, man?
2: You know, I'm out here in Bonnie Land. At least it used to be Bonnie Land back in the day when she hung out in the green hills of Cambridge, Massachusetts. And, you know, that's kind of where she got her bones and got her claim to fame.
0: Yeah, because, you know, those first two albums, of which that one I just played was from, were really more folky than blues, although, you know, the blues influence was there. But she was really influenced by Joan Baez and the like back in them days. So I get it. And, you know, she was going to be on today, but I just happened to mention to her that it would, you know, that you were going to be on and we'd have to supersede that. And she says, she couldn't stand to be away from her radio. She catches your show every week. So I wanted to know that. So,
2: well, I appreciate that. And if the phone don't ring, it's Bonnie.
0: So you picked a great song today, and it's because, and we're going to end the show with her version of this song, but we're going to nerd out on a Bob Dylan song that you picked called Million Miles. And I got a lot to say about this, and I'm sure you do, but how come it just popped right in your mind because of her great version of it?
2: Not only because of her great version. I mean, she does a version of It's All Over Now, Baby Blue that actually we do in a band here on the Cape because it's just so pure. But when I heard her do this song, I went, oh, that's what the song's about. Because
0: oh, cool, yeah.
2: I had no clue from Bob's version. So I'm very excited to hear when you play hers in the next hour. It's going to be incredible.
0: Yeah, and so let me tell you a little bit more about that song. So this came out of the album that – there's these three albums that we've been just dipping into lately, and the first of which is Time Out of Mind, that we could spend four or five next weeks on. And it is came out in 97, and it marked probably the fifth, quote, comeback of Bob Dylan after it says in the Bob Bible that after 7 years when he didn't release any original material. And he says, like a Hollywood comeback, Dylan unexpectedly released a remarkable album, which reunited him with his former collaborator, Daniel Lanois, years after they had done Oh Mercy. He says he wrote the songs for Time Out of Mind on his farm in Minnesota during a lonely and snowy winter, and told Robert Hilburn of New York Times, I had written these songs, but I forgot about recording for a while. I didn't feel like I wanted to put forth the effort to record anything. And he did his first demo songs ever. He gave the lyrics to Daniel Lanois and says, you know, you hear anything like this? So that's what ended up being the album.
2: And, you know, and this is just a straight 12-bar blues, which puts it in Bonnie's wheelhouse, right? Which is, you know, not that we're going to dwell on her version, but it's so simple, that framework, that you can put some really deep ideas into the lyrics. And Bob certainly does it on this song. I mean, the first verse, I think, is as brilliant as anything that he's ever done, which goes, you took a part of me that I really miss. I keep asking myself how long it can go on like this. You told yourself a lie. That's all right, Mama. I told myself one, too. I'm trying to get closer, but I'm still a million miles from you. Oh, my goodness.
0: Tremendous. You know, it says in the Bob Bible, describes it, this song, as in what could be a dream sequence, the narrator of this song does everything he can to be closer to the woman he loves, but is still a million miles from her. The loved one is seen as a mirage. Nothing is true. Everything is an illusion, except perhaps loneliness. And, you know, I have something else to say. I hadn't heard this before, but let me read this, because when you listen to it, you can listen for this. The songwriter has fun sprinkling his text with references to blues and rock and roll. So in the song, when it says, "That's all right, Mama," that you just read,
2: yeah,
0: takes us back to Elvis Presley, 54. I need you.
2: Let's give Arthur Crudup
0: there you go,
2: credit Arthur. For writing the Thank song, you. Too.
0: I need your love so bad in the song goes back to Little Willie John in 55 and Rock Me Pretty Baby to B.B. King in 1958.
2: And yet in this song, he kind of departs from a traditional blues. You know, a lot of times in the 12 bar, you repeat the first line and the second line are the same. And he had so much to say for this song that every line is unique. Every line kind of hits home the whole idea of this. Let's not call it unrequited love, because at one time it was requited. And now he's drifted away from the woman he loves, just as you and I have drifted away from Bonnie, but we're still trying to get closer.
0: Yeah, right. She's probably, you know, within a hundred yards of me right now, but I'm a million miles away from her. Yeah, that's really good. the lyric on that, I mean, there's so many good ones here. I don't dare close my eyes and I don't dare wink. Maybe in the next life I'll be able to hear myself think. Feel like talking to somebody, but I just don't know who. Well, I'm trying to get closer, but I'm still a million miles from you. And we're going to play Bonnie's right to end the show, but here's Bob's right now. A million miles on rhymes with Bob today.

0: Ah, there's that fine ghosty sound that Daniel Lanois got to Bob Dylan in the album Time Out of Mind from 1994, and the song was Million Miles on our episode of Rhymes with Bob today, as always, to our esteemed guest, Professor Coyote. I'm going to have a song for him coming up after a little bit of business.
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0: Hey, listen to this. KPTZ welcomes classical pianist Lino Rivera. That's to the Trinity United Methodist Church. It's going to be on this coming week, Thursday, June 25th. Is it, or the next week? I don't know, me and dates. Anyway, it's June 25th at 7 p.m. Lino Rivera has performed as a solo recitalist, concert soloist, chamber musician, and accompanist on three continents. So he's exploring the artistic, creative, and technical challenges of piano transcriptions and performs obscure solo piano repertoire through the ages. Also, listen to this, Lucy Clearwater. So KPTZ is excited to join Rain Shadow. And Lucy Clearwater, they're going to be June 22nd. I had to figure out what the date is. So it's the 12th, June 22nd. That's going to be at 12:30 p.m. at the Rain Shadow recording here at Fort Worden. Lucy Clearwater, she's an L.A.-based singer-songwriter with a background in classical violin and a sound rooted in acoustic instruments. And she comes from, I guess, the warmth of California folk traditions there. You know, Indivisible PT is going to have another gathering. So they're going to celebrate Independence Day and our democracy, remember that thing, at Kai Tai Lagoon Park. Meadow. That's going to be with music, tables, speakers, and followed by sign waving along East Sims Way. So Saturday, July 4th at 1 p.m. And you can get more information at indivisibleporttownsend.org. 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I am was on KPTZ Port Townsend. 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And if you're enjoying any part of today's show and you get a chance, feed your DJ. Let me know you're there. DJ at kptz.org or DJ was WAS. I'm doing a Bonnie Influence show today on Bonnie Fest in Port Townsend and playing a lot of the musicians that she played with or were highly influenced. She was highly influenced by, one of those being Lowell George of Little Feet. And it turns out he wrote a song that was in honor of Professor Coyote, our guest, who just left us, because Lowell George was cruising around with Bertha, his 82 Pontiac, with Coyote, and just got to telling stories and was talking about his girlfriend Juanita and all that. And they ended up back at Coyote's place. And at one point, Coyote had to go clean up a bit. And so Lowell George wrote a song for him, and it's called Fat Man in the Bathtub on Word Song.

Oh, that's really good. That's new music there, and it's from Bruce Hornsby and Bonnie Raitt. And I was listening to an interview with Bonnie Raitt, and she just went on and on about Bruce Hornsby as a person and a musician. And so it got me to kind of look, oh, I wonder what they've done. And that found out right away is a song called Ecstatic, a new one on Bruce Hornsby's album called Indigo Park. And it's Bonnie Fest this week on KPTZ. Maybe you're all getting tired of it, but I'm not. I'm really enjoying today's show, doing a show called The Influences of Bonnie Raitt, and started with Little Feat's Fat Man in the Bathtub. She was a good friend to Little George. And then she did a Joni Mitchell song after that, that song about the Midway. And Sandy Denny, I was just really happy to read that Bonnie liked Sandy Denny a lot, because I sure do. It gave me an opportunity to play It'll Take a Long Time from the album No More Sad Refrains. And then, oh man, this was another find too, because Bonnie Raitt's good friends, Jackson Brown. So they did this duet on Pete Seeger's Kisses Sweeter Than Wine. And wow, that was fun. Little reggae beat thing there. It fit right in with Bruce Hornsby's Ecstatic. I want to thank the listener called in and was really talking, raving about some of the music, and that she saw Bonnie Raitt with Sippy Wallace, who was a blues singer in the 20s and 30s and played until the 80s. And Bonnie played with her a bit, and person was lucky enough to see her. I'll play a little Sippy Wallace a little later on too. We did earlier. And listen to this. Here's a message. Thank you to all the wonderful staff at KPTZ. You are my social life, my entertainment, my health club. You keep an 85-year-old young oldster dancing in the kitchen and laughing till I pee. Even keep my brain moving. Thank you. That came from Marjorie. That's terrific. Want to say a howdy shout out to Magolia, the music, the muse oracle of word songs. She sometimes catches the show on archives where you can, any for a couple weeks on kptz.org on the website. You can navigate down and catch show you missed or listen to a show again if you liked it that much. And up at the top is a big blue donut button. If you push that, you get a free donut. So check that out, kptz.org. All right, well, I'm going to play a song now that has made me cry every time I listen to it. It came off of it was written by Bonnie Raitt off her last album, which was 3 years ago. And it's a song called Down the Hall. And it was inspired by a real moving New York Times Magazine article and photo essay that was profiling an innovative prison hospice program in California. And she was deeply touched by the sight of incarcerated men taking on the role of compassionate caregivers, washing feet, cutting hair, and sitting bedside with fellow inmates who are dying without any friends or family. Wow, it's going to knock me out again. This is a song that takes the place of, it's from the narrator. One of the inmates in that prison that saw somebody getting wheeling into hospice and decided that he wasn't going to let that person die alone. This is Down the Hall from Bonnie Raitt on Word Songs.

Yeah, Ruth Brown there, one of the primal influences on Bonnie Raitt. She talks a lot about Ruth Brown forever. I mean, Ruth Brown really made Capitol Records going, or was Atlantic Records going in the 30s and 40s with all her hits. Of course, they didn't pay her any royalties. Didn't do that until the 1970s, the big companies, huh? It's one of the things that Bonnie Raitt has set out to fix in the world through her blues and rhythm and blues foundation, to get the old timers some of the money they deserved, and healthcare for musicians. All right, on Bonnie Fest this week, on today, we're doing the influences of Bonnie Raitt, and did her beautiful song Down the Hall from the album Just Like That, which came out about 3 years ago. And then her good friend John Prine, from his last album, did Summer's End, and then Bonnie, from her first album, did I Ain't Blue. A couple of those influences that I mentioned with Ruth Brown, along with Ruth Brown, was Aretha Franklin, and we heard Aretha doing Ain't Nobody Gonna Turn Me Around. Want to say a howdy to Greg's out there today, and also to Wally, who wrote in, and also that, actually, there it is. Sorry. So Wally says he thanks for another great show, and saw Bonnie open for Jackson Browne a few times in the early 70s at the Paramount. That gives me back memories of the Paramount in the 70s. That's really, really terrific. And Jackie Birdlady, she wrote in, she called in and says thank you, and I get a hug as well. So really having fun today on Word Songs. We're here every Fridays from 1 to 3, where we delve into the lyrical content of songs. Let the music, let the lyrics do the talking. I am Was. And stay tuned, as always, for DJ Christine and Mixtape coming up after this. So a caller mentioned that she saw Bonnie along with Sippy Wallace, and I had played Sippy earlier. This is a jazz blues singer from the 30s mostly. And so here's Sippy Wallace doing Bedroom Blues on Word Songs.

0: tell me who's that riding? John the Revelator, tell me who's that riding? John the Revelator, tell me who's that riding? John the Revelator wrote the book of the seventh seal. Who's that riding? John the Revelator, tell me who's that riding? John the Revelator, well, who's that riding? John the Revelator wrote the book of the seventh seal. You know, God walked down in the cool of the day, called Adam by his name, and he refused to answer because he's naked and ashamed. Who's that riding? John the Revelator. Who's that riding? John the Revelator. Who's that riding? John the Revelator wrote the book of the seventh seal. You know, Christ had 12 apostles, and 3 he led away. Say, watch with me 1 hour till I go yon and pray. Tell me who's that riding, John the Revelator. Tell me who's that riding, John the Revelator. Who's that riding, John the Revelator? Wrote the book of the seven seas. Who's that riding, John the Revelator? Tell me who's that riding, John the Revelator. Who's that riding, John the Revelator? Wrote the book of the seven seas. Christ came on the Easter morning. Mary and Martha was there to see. Go tell my disciples to meet me in Galilee. Tell me who's riding, John the Revelator. Tell me who's that riding, John the Revelator. Tell me who's that riding, John the Revelator. Wrote the book of the seventh seal. Who's that riding, John the Revelator? Who's that riding, John the Revelator? Tell me who's that riding, John the Revelator, wrote the book of the seventh seal.
1: Yeah, Son House there. Bonnie Raitt talks about him as an influencer of her early on. Well, I told you earlier I'm going to go out with her doing Bob Dylan's Million Miles, and that's it for Word Songs, and I have been, was, and I will be again.

Hello, hello, hello. This is DJ Christine. It is 3 o'clock here on a Friday afternoon in Port Townsend, and you're listening to KPTZ 91.9 FM, and it's time for mixtape. And you all know that Bonnie Raitt's in town today. It's been sort of Bonnie Raitt day here at KPTZ, but I'm going to change the mood a little bit, because if you're going to Bonnie Raitt, you're going in like 2 hours. You don't need to hear a bunch of that now, because you're going to hear it tonight. And if you're not going, maybe you didn't want to go, or maybe you don't need to like be reminded that you're not going. So we're going to do something else and play some new songs and some old songs and some other songs, but none of them will be Bonnie Raitt songs. So let's start with something brand new. This is a Seattle band that I've been listening to a lot lately. Let me know what you think of them. This is Telehealth.

0: Girl Trouble's back. Yeah, that's Girl Trouble with Can You Dig It, or D-I-G-I-T. That's from a brand new release, As Is, and I heard that on Monday on DJ Mars's Interstellar Underwear show and thought it was fantastic. And then when he said it was Girl Trouble, I think I just like exploded in the car thinking, wait, they have new music? So yeah. In the 2026 bingo card, I didn't have Girl Trouble putting out new music. Kelly Stoltz before that with Competitive Bastard from his new album, Competitive Bastard. And Kelly Stoltz is also a fellow DJ. He does a show with KEXP's Bay Area station. Gang of Four with Damaged Goods. That goes way, way back. And I just had heard that recently and thought I wanted to play that for everybody. And Telehealth, a new band I've been kind of discovering. Or a newer band, I should say. Their Seattle bassist, this is their sophomore album, and the song Things I've Killed. So that gets us all up to speed. I hope you've been enjoying this today. I am DJ Christine. If you are, you can let me know, dj@kptz.org. That's the same place that you can go and hit our big blue donate now button. So while you can contemplate doing things like that, like our wonderful donor John, who stopped by and said hi to DJ Was and myself and gave us a donation in person, you can still donate, and we can, you know, get you on the list for a tote bag or a tumbler if you missed last week. So you can follow that. In the meantime, I got a little message for you.
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0: Here's another song from a Seattle artist, Paris Alexa. And I'll say that I had the privilege of seeing her back at the Upstream Festival in Seattle a couple of years ago. And I was standing with some folks and we were just really digging it together. And I, you know, they were like, oh, are you liking it? I was like, oh, I love this. This is great. And the guy says to me, I'm her dad. So this is Paris Alexa. She's not just a performer. She's a songwriter for a lot of folks.

0: I saw Puppet at Tang's with a mullet and a popsicle. Hey, güero.
1: Yeah, bro.
0: Let's go to Cap and Cork. They have the new Yanni cassette.

0: You know that guy. That's David Bowie with Hang On To Yourself from Waiting In The Sky. It's kind of an alternative release of the Ziggy Stardust album with some different versions and some different songs. I picked it up on some record store day sometime. Slater Kinney before that with Jumpers. That's from a live on KEXP collection that I have. Terrence Martin before that. Terrence Martin with Kamasi Washington and Felix and a bunch of others on Freeze Tag there. That's from the Dinner Party album. Beck with K Ondo Guero from Guero. TV on the Radio with Golden Age. That goes all the way back to Dear Science. Arlo Parks with Something Brand New, Blue Disco from her Ambiguous Desire release. Album I've been checking out. It's really good. Same with the next one, Aldous Harding with her new song, What I'm Gonna Do. And that is from Train on the Island, another brand new album that I've been really enjoying. And Paris Alexa started us out way back when with Gardens from the 2018 release, Bloom. And thanks to everybody who's tuning in and who supports KPTZ. If you supported us during our Small Town Big Sound fun drive or at any time, we really appreciate you. Every little bit counts, and you do matter to us. So thank you. I got a little message for you, and then we will get right back to our music. Thanks for joining me. And hey, if you're liking this, go ahead and send me a note, DJ@kptz.org. I'm also going to let you know that DJ Rachel from Dude Baby Radio Hour is going to join us in the second hour and kind of take over, because I am going to go over to that Bonnie Raitt concert tonight. So let's get to the message, and then we'll get some more music in.
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That's Laura Veers with something new, Flying Into Darkness from Temple Songs, her new release. Going back to something that's 20 years old, Peter Bjorn and John with Young Folks, and that's a live recording from my private collection. Belle and Sebastian before that with the Stars of Track and Field. Also another old one, but Belle and Sebastian have gone through a lot of different iterations, and that one features the singer Sarah on it, not Isabel Campbell. And David Bowie. Oh, I think we played that. I said that before. So yeah, we had a little short set there because we had a long one before that. And you are listening to KPTZ 91.9 FM here in Port Townsend. As I said, this is Mixtape on a Friday afternoon with DJ Christine, and we're getting ready for Bonnie Raitt to play here at Fort Warden State Park for Centrum tonight at 5 o'clock. So I'll be cutting out just a little bit early because I was fortunate enough to get some tickets to that. But the lovely DJ Rachel is going to come in and take you into the last 45 minutes or so, and I'm sure she'll do a fantastic job. I just love her Dude Babe Radio Hour show that's on Thursday night, so I hope you'll join her. And I do have one little message for you, and then we will go ahead right back to the music, and I'll just jump on one more time to say goodbye. So let's see. Lucy Clearwater, she's coming to town. KPTZ is so excited to join Rain Shadow Recording and announcing Lucy Clearwater performing live at Rain Shadow Recording Studio on Monday, June 22nd at 7:30 p.m. Lucy is an L.A.-based singer-songwriter with a background in classical violin and a sound rooted in acoustic instruments. Her music carries emotional clarity, wit, and the warmth of California folk traditions. And hey, let me give you a couple other quick programming notes. So I'm going to be out for the next 2 weeks. I got DJ Jim B filling in for me next Friday and DJ Mars on the 26th. And then I'll be back on the 3rd, which is Fiddle Tunes Friday. And I'm going to do a Fiddle Tunes show. And I am going to have Fiddle Larry on the air at about 3:15 to perform live for you. I heard them recently do a fiddle version of Margaritaville. I don't know if they'll do that for us, but whatever they do, I think it's going to be a lot of fun. And so I hope you'll join me for that when I'm back in town. In the meantime, I'm going to play you something that I've been listening to a lot of this band lately. So enjoy this one.

And that's Saint Vincent with Hell Is Near. That is from her 2024 release, All Born Screaming. Before that, we heard Karen O of the Yeah Yeah Yeahs with All Is Love, a song she did for the soundtrack of the movie Where the Wild Things Are. Wolf Alice with The Last Man on Earth, and that's the lullaby version, mainly because the other version is not radio friendly. And we started out with Cigarros and Gobbledygook. And that is from an album that I am going to attempt to pronounce because I have been doing some reading about Iceland. Medsud I erem vid spilum endulast. So enjoy some Cigarros, one of my favorite sort of, I don't know what to call them, but like an ambient neoclassical weird dark pop band. I just love them. Anyway, thanks for being with me. I will be back in, let's see, 1, 2, 3 weeks from today. I will be back on the air. You'll have Jim B and DJ Mars filling in for you. DJ Rachel is going to bring the rest of this show home for you. And I'm going to leave you with one more before she sits in. Enjoy this from Nick Cave.

Okay, those two songs you heard were both by Nick Cave and the Bad Seeds. There was Into My Arms, and then what you just heard was Love Letter. All right, well, the host has changed. I'm Rachel. You're listening to Mixtape. Christine is on her way to the Bonnie Raitt concert, so I'm covering the last 30 minutes of her show. All right, let's change gears drastically.

Welcome back to KPTZ. That song you just heard was Normalize by Jelly Haha from her album that came out last year called Normalize. Before that was Islands in the Stream by Dolly Parton and Kenny Rogers. Bet you didn't know how much you wanted to hear that song. And then we had Crazy Little Thing Called Love by Queen. All right, cool. As you people know, the Bonnie Raitt concert is nigh upon us. It's very exciting. And I am bringing us up right into that moment where Bonnie Raitt herself will walk up on that stage for Centrum and I assume put on an incredible show that will be life-changing for many people. I can't wait to hear about it. All right. You're listening to Mixtape. I am your host, Rachel, not Christine. And this song is by a great Argentinian artist, Ximena Sariñana.

That song was Day Drinking in Springfield by Dana and Alden from their 2025 release Speedo. Before that was Amadineen by Etran Dler from their release 100% Sahara Guitar. They're a great like desert blues group from Niger. That song was released in 2024. And then we heard Ximena Sariñana from Argentina. That song was called Pueblo Abandonado, featuring Francisca Valenzuela. And that was from 2019. Okay, it's Mixtape. You are listening to KPTZ. And I am your host, Rachel, not Christine, because Christine is getting ready to have her mind blown, I am sure, by Bonnie Raitt. Here is a song called Upset My Girlfriend by Metronomy.

All right, that song was Jane by the Long Faces, and before that you heard Upset My Girlfriend by Metronomy. All right, this has been Mixtape, and I will be leaving you with Tangled and Dark by Bonnie Raitt. Enjoy, everybody.